0: deal yesterday or the day before yesterday was all done, and then they broke up that deal immediately because they found out there was something in the deal they didn't like. And they're wired differently, and we're not going to put up with it.
1: As part of the strikes last night, the U.S. Navy unleashing a new gadget, a sea drone. A similar model rescued those Apache pilots last month, this one armed with high explosives, similar to what we've seen Ukraine unleash on Russian forces in the Black Sea.
2: Fox's Lucas Tomlinson in Tel Aviv. A bowl of white roses on the desk of Senator Lindsey Graham, which is draped in a black cloth on the floor of the Senate after the Republican died suddenly over the weekend. Majority Leader John Thune with an emotional tribute.
3: One day, Mr. President, we will laugh together again.
2: Senate Democratic Leader Chuck Schumer said they didn't agree on every issue, but there was at least one they fought for.
4: We both believed that China was manipulating its currency, hurting American exports, hurting American jobs, and together, we hammered away at that issue.
2: South Carolina Governor Henry McMaster has chosen Graham's sister, Darlene Graham Nordone, as the senator's temporary replacement. A special election for a nominee will be held next month. The National Weather Service says much of the U.S. is in for another heat wave this week, with record-breaking nighttime temperatures in parts of the Midwest and Northeast. 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
6: Alabama drivers are being reminded to watch their speed. State troopers today kicking off a special enforcement campaign cracking down on speeders and aggressive drivers. Alabama senators are paying tribute to the late South Carolina Senator Lindsey Graham. Posting on X, Senator Katie Britt called Senator Graham a true and dear friend, a great leader, and a fierce advocate for his state. Senator Tommy Tuberville says Senator Graham loved his country and fought hard for what he believed in. Senator Lindsey Graham died after authorities say he suffered a tear in his aorta. He was 71. There is new information about a controversial data center plan. The city of Bessemer releasing the non-disclosure agreement connected to Project Marvel.
7: AL.com published the NDA after Bessemer, under the threat of a lawsuit, released a copy to the Alabama Rivers Alliance and its lawyers. The NDA was written for Georgia, but somehow that massive data center ended up in Alabama. Documents show it was Mayor Kenneth Gulley, City Attorney Aaron Killings, and Chief of Staff Christopher Warren that signed the NDA. These city officials signed away any opportunity to hold the developer or partners accountable and to maintain complete secrecy from all of Bessemer residents. The agreement shows Project Marvel will use up to 130,000 gallons of municipal water per day. Alabama Power will supply its 1,200 megawatts, and City Attorney Aaron Killings now claims the NDA is no longer active because QTS Data Centers has been announced as the operator of Project Marvel. I'm Leah Brandon.
6: An Alabama baseball standout goes in the first round of the MLB draft. Justin LeBron taken by the Cincinnati Reds with the 18th overall pick. He helped guide the Crimson Tide to a College World Series appearance. I'm Jim Ferry.
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0: let's have some fun on a Monday, a wonderful Monday. I hope you soaked up all kinds of freedom this weekend. And we have so much for you tonight over the next 3 hours. We got Medal of Honor Monday coming up an hour from now. We have, well, a bear that ate human remains. Yes, I'm going to find a way to mix that into the show. Our enemies are being pretty clear about what they want. We'll talk about that. A legendary DoorDash driver, reverse discrimination gains for us, still stuck in Iran. All that, so much more coming up tonight on the world famous Jesse Kelly Show. Before I get into any of the meat and potatoes of the show, let me just read you what my entire inbox was full of today, because we will have a talk. Lindsey Graham died over the weekend. I woke up, and it was one of those days you woke up. I wake up and grab my phone like you do, my alarms on my phone. I woke up, rolled over, grabbed my phone, turned off the alarm, and had something like 7 missed text messages, and all of them were people, "Did you see what happened? Did you see what happened?" Lindsey Graham, Senator, South Carolina. Let's be honest, often mocked on the show, if I'm being fair, Lindsey Graham had died. And my emails are all this, and I'm going to address all this stuff, so bear with me. Jesse, what's the appropriate amount of time before you can resume pushing the "we're going to blow the hell out of these people" button on your soundboard now that he's passed? He's talking about this.
1: We're going to blow the hell out of these people.
0: Dr. Jesse, what's up with all the high-profile people dying after a brief and sudden illness? He goes on to talk about Lindsey Graham. Jesse, who did it? Was it Russia, Iran, Ukraine? Was it us? And finally, we'll get to the Mitch McConnell one in a moment. Okay, so I need to lay something out here. First, you already know this if you listen to the show regularly. When somebody dies who I don't care for, you handle that however you want to handle that. No judgment from me. I just say nothing. I say nothing. I do that not because I'm a good person. I do that because I've had people close to me in my life who have died. And I think about family members and friends who are suffering today. The person you dislike, like maybe you dislike me. When I die, don't get me wrong, the commies will celebrate and that's great. But remember, I'll probably have a wife still behind, kids behind. I don't say anything because of the people left behind who are grieving at the moment. Maybe you were expecting me to come on here and trash Lindsey Graham or anything. That is absolutely not going to happen. He just died. He's gone. He can't hear any of it anyway. His family's left behind. Very sad. And so I'm not going to pile on their grief. They did nothing to deserve that. So I say nothing. I don't celebrate it. I just say nothing about it. That's one. Two, I want to touch on this. Russia, Ukraine, the U.S., who did it? All right. So in the media business, which I'm in, as you know, I'm talking TV, podcast, radio,

Jesse Kelly Show on a magnificent Monday. Reminding you, you can email the show. We're going to do a lot of those tonight. Jesse@jessekellyshow.com. Back to, I'm going to wrap up this Lindsey Graham talk. One final word on this. And this is near and dear to my heart. You already know if you listen, but maybe you're a new listener. About a year and a half ago, I lost my father. It was unexpected, out of nowhere. As far as I knew, he was in good health. He was 3 weeks shy of his 70th birthday. He went to sleep, laid down by my mom, had a massive heart attack, never woke up again. Remember, I was gone for a week. It's awful, right? It's not so you can feel bad for me. I told you that. That is me telling you. People just die. And again, I'm not saying that's what happened to Lindsey Graham. Maybe the Russians did something. I don't know. But he was 71 years old. People die. People who seem to be in good health die. My dad was in good health. He was a huge outdoorsman, very physical person, lifted weights his whole life, walking, hiking, working.

on his ranch. Like, this is what he did his whole life. 69 years old, gone. Went to sleep, never woke up again. I'm going to use this, sorry, as a PSA, but I'm passionate about this issue. Please get yourself checked out. You might have an issue in there that a minor tweak could fix, and that issue tonight, 5 years from now, it ends you and you don't get to spend any more time with your grandkids. I personally, especially in the wake of the death of my father, I am more emphatic than ever about every year I'm getting blood work done. And my guy who does the blood work, he's one of these, you know, the workout freaks and stuff like that. He puts you through all these miserable stress tests and everything else. And he doesn't put me on drugs because, you know, I don't like drugs. I don't want to be given prescriptions and stuff like that. But he said it last time I had an appointment, just bearing my soul to you here, to the whole country. He said last time I had an appointment, you're too fat. I got too fat. Now, you can't tell because I'm 6'8". But carrying around 5 to 10 extra pounds. He said, I want that 10 pounds gone for next time. And here's why. This and that. This stuff is important. And this isn't me calling Lindsey Graham too fat. I'm just explaining. We never know when it's going to end, ever. Do the best you can to try to stick around as long as you can for your children and your grandchildren. I don't know the day I'm going to go. Look, I don't think I'm going to live long. Kelly's don't. I'm just not going to live long. I mean, maybe God has other plans for me, but I assume I'm not going to live long. I am hoping to have grandchildren one day. No rush, boys. My boys are only 15 and 17, but I'm hoping to have grandchildren one day. If I do have grandchildren one day, that will probably be the day I retire. I'm not kidding. That would probably be the day I retire because I'm going to spend every waking minute there, every T-ball game, every stupid thing. I'm gone. I hope to take them fishing, help them learn how to ride a bike. I hope you have these wishes too. Stick around as long as you can. Anyway, that was a long way to make a point. 71-year-olds just die sometimes. Happens all the time. Sometimes you don't even make that. My dad didn't get that. That's 2 more years than my dad got. Right? That's the way it goes. Now, finally, I got this one about Mitch McConnell. Hey, Oracle, if Mitch McConnell was brain dead, do we have time to replace? Okay, so Mitch McConnell has been in terrible health for quite some time. You have seen it. We've played it for you on the show where he'd freeze up at press conferences, just clearly mind is kind of frying out on him a little bit, as happens to people. It's probably going to happen to me. You know, it's going to happen to us. It's not pleasant, but it happens. And then he goes down, and he ends up in the hospital, and his wife bizarrely hops on a plane right away and heads to China. Not the best look in the world, even if that's completely innocent. It really, really doesn't look good. But anyway, finally, after all the rumors were swirling that Mitch McConnell was actually dead and they were covering it up, Mitch McConnell posts a picture, or as people do, of Mitch McConnell sitting up in a hospital bed. His wife had gotten back from China. They even did it was the ultimate stage photo op thing. Of course, they had to put his wife in the picture. See, I'm not in China anymore. And they even, on my life, if you haven't seen it, you can go look it up. They put the front page of a newspaper beside him, one of those ways, you know, in hostage videos, you've seen it in the movies. This is how we verify that he's alive. I guess my point in all this with the Lindsey Graham and Mitch McConnell stuff is this is not something we should have to deal with. Why don't you freaking retire? I'm sorry. 70-year-olds have a lot to live for, and they have a lot to give our society. They don't need to give it in the United States Senate. Why are you still there? Go away. Why are you there to the point you can't speak at press conferences anymore? Why do we have to wonder if tonight another GOP senator is going to have a massive heart attack and we're going to have to... Why is this a thing that exists? Stop being addicted to power. Stop being addicted to the limelight. I swear you'll live without the TV cameras. Just go away and let someone else take it for a while. All right. Let's move on. Next.

0: A wonderful Monday, Medal of Honor Monday, coming up about 30 minutes from now. So, look, I know one final word, although I swore I already gave the final word. I know that, you know, we're going to have a new senator from South Carolina. I understand all these things. I get all that now. We're going to work all that out in the end. Don't sit and stress it. Now that I said don't stress that, let me tell you something that I was brewing on over the weekend. And I was brewing on it for really, there were two clips that I saw over the weekend when I was sitting around the house doing different things. And they bothered me, but not for the reason you think they're going to bother me. Let me play you the first one. This is United States Senator Alyssa Slotkin from Michigan.
1: The other thing that we blocked yesterday was the SAVE Act, right? Which was... to rig our democracy so that it would be hard for any Democrat in any state to win any election.
0: What? What did she just say? If we pass a bill that says you have to show photo ID to vote in a federal election, what would be the result?
1: The other thing that we blocked yesterday was the SAVE Act, right? Which was literally... to rig our democracy so that it would be hard for any Democrat in any state to win any election.
0: That's quite an admission, isn't it? We'll come back to that in a moment. The other clip that pairs for me with that one is Rashida Tlaib, United States House of Representatives, said this.
2: Look at this room, mother. We ain't going anywhere. Political structures that I have to work in, that we all are surrounded by, was built on slavery and genocide and rape and oppression. Real change doesn't come from the cowards and warmongers in Congress. It comes from the streets. It comes from all of us mobilizing and seizing the power to resist and fight back. Gaza is the compass in this country. Now we're in Congress, and we're every corner of the United States.
0: Okay. Have you ever thought about child sacrifice in the Aztec Empire? You ever thought about it? You know what? We'll actually set aside the Aztec Empire. In fact, let's talk about Phoenician society. In case you don't know what that is, think about Carthage. Major seafaring people in the Mediterranean. Very, very wealthy. Had cities like Tyre and, like I said, Carthage and whatnot. And of course, they were pagan, evil, demon worshippers. And they had a policy. Part of their religious ritual was you would take a child and you would burn them alive. Taking a child and burning them alive. Now, let's pause for a second. Every single parent, mother and father, you are created by God to instinctively care for your child and want what is best for your child. And yet, multiple cities across the Phoenician world practiced the burning alive of children, and they did it out in the open. I don't mean they would kidnap your child in the middle of the night and then do this in a dark room somewhere. Parents would volunteer up their children and walk them up to the plank, if you will, to burn them alive. Why am I bringing this up? Here's why I'm bringing this up. Human beings, and this is, I'm sure it's just, right, I shouldn't say I'm sure. I think it's just something God put in us to help us survive situations that are just unbearable. Human beings have this ability, over a long enough period of time, to accept the most barbaric things in the world as simply, well, that's the way things are. That's the way things are. I mean, you pick your human atrocity in history, but the Holocaust, You ever read any accounts of it? It's not like they were having a good time, don't get me wrong, and they prayed for liberation and all that other stuff, but you can read so many accounts of, well, that's just how we lived our life. Yeah, you might get killed today. They might. And you think to yourself, because you're sitting there safe and I'm sitting there safe, how on earth, how did you not just freak out every second? The human mind will adjust to whatever circumstances it's put in and get to some level, at least, of acceptance of the most horrific things in the world. You know how many people lived in Phoenician society? Parents who watched children be burned alive, and it was just no big deal. Oh, it's like you going to church on Sunday. Well, religious festival. It is what it is. I'm guilty of this, what I'm about to say. So I'm pointing fingers at me, not you. I can't believe how far we've come in acceptance to how evil and depraved the Democrat Party is with the things they will just say right out in the open. Alyssa Slotkin is not alone. Multiple Democrats have come out and said things about the Save America Act, like, well, that would eliminate all kinds of voters off the voter rolls. Well, Democrats won't be able to win elections anymore. That is a naked admission that Democrats are cheating to win elections across the United States of America, using dead voters, using foreigners. This is an open admission. It's not like she's whispering this. She knows she's on camera. She's standing in front of legions of people. She just came right out and said it.
1: The other thing that we blocked yesterday was the SAVE Act, right? Which was... to rig our democracy so that it would be hard for any Democrat in any state to win any election, and disenfranchise all married women in the meantime, by the way. It just you have to show your birth certificate.
0: In a normal country, remember, Alyssa Slotkin is a United States senator from a purple state. Donald Trump won twice. The purple state of Michigan went to the polls and voted for Donald Trump. That's a United States senator from that state. After that statement, there should be a recall right now, immediately. An immediate recall. In fact, that statement alone, in a normal country where people like me haven't been conditioned to accept it, that statement alone should prompt a full-bore FBI investigation into Alyssa Slotkin's last election. That's how unreal that statement is. And yet, you might not have even heard it today. If you did, you probably did what I did. Yeah, they're crazy. Yeah, they cheat. This is a member of the House of Representatives.
2: Look at this room, mother... We ain't going anywhere! Political structures that I have to work in, that we are surrounded by, was built on slavery and genocide and rape and oppression. Real change doesn't come from the cowards and warmongers in Congress. It comes from the streets. It comes from all of us mobilizing and seizing the power to resist and fight back. Gaza is the compass in this country. Now we're in Congress, and we're every corner of the United States.
0: That should be an FBI investigation. That's somebody announcing their infiltration and invasion and intent to conquer the United States of America, and you didn't even shrug. Anyway, I don't know why I got off on that. Let's do a couple emails before we get to other things. We'll talk about preferred groups versus out groups and so much more. You know what I would prefer? I'm looking out the window right now in Houston, Texas, and it's dumping rain. I'm not worried about it because I have amazing gear. 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

0: It is the Jesse Kelly Show on a wonderful Monday. Remember, you can email the show your love, your hate, your death threats, jesse@jessekellyshow.com. We are only 10 minutes away from Medal of Honor Monday. Let's do a couple emails, shall we? Hey, Jesse, I've heard DeSantis talking twice this week about how he turned Florida around. He said, and I'm not quoting except the word squishy, he said, the more we clearly, specifically, and repeatedly state this is the left, and I wasn't squishy about it. He just said it black and white, and he was, in my opinion, amazing in COVID, and I don't even live there. He would be a formidable presidential candidate for the Republican ticket. Okay, so let me go ahead and give this to you right between the eyes, all right? You know what? We'll make this about me. Do you have any idea how many people are out there, hardcore anti-communists, conservatives, whatever you want to call yourself? Do you have any idea how many people are out there who are about 10,000 times smarter than I am? Chris, you don't have to say a lot. Okay, that's the point I'm making. Anyway, there's lots and lots and lots of them. Tons of them. Right? Now, if there are tons and tons and tons of super smart people out there, much, much smarter than me, then why do I get to talk to you five nights a week? I get to talk to the entire United States of America five nights a week on Premier Networks? Why? Well, it's because those other guys who are much, much smarter than me, they can't do a radio show. I'm definitely not going to give out the name because I love and respect this person so much. There is a writer, and that's all I'm going to tell you as a writer, because if I go any deeper than that, you'll figure it out and then I'll feel bad. There is a writer you have heard of and you have read, okay? I've been reading his stuff for years. Years. I had the opportunity a few years ago. You know, I do a TV show every night on the first TV, 9 p.m. Eastern. Someone in his camp had reached out to my producer and said he'd like to come on with Jesse. Now, remember, I'd been reading what this guy wrote for years. I don't think I have ever been super excited for an interview. You know, I look forward to when BK or Clay or Brandon Darby or someone comes on. I look forward to it. But I don't think I've ever been anything you would say excited about, except for that interview when I found out this guy was coming on. I thought to myself, oh my gosh, this is going to be amazing. It's going to be amazing TV. Everyone's going to love it. I can't, he's the smartest person ever. Oh my gosh, it's going to be great. It was the worst freaking pile of crap I've ever done in my entire life. He couldn't even talk. He would give like 15-second answers that were barely complete sentences. I almost told him in the middle of it, what did you do with this guy? Are you on drugs? What is happening? I cut it off. I cut the interview off after like 5 minutes. You know what? That's it. Just go. Thanks. He's a brilliant writer. He can't talk. He's not going to do TV. He's not going to do radio. Ron DeSantis has been the best governor by a mile in the United States of America for a long time. Ron DeSantis has helped move our movement forward as anti-communists fast. Ron DeSantis better have some sort of a future in our movement, or our movement is stupid and worthless. That guy has been an incredible leader for our side. An incredible. And I don't know what that part of the movement means. I don't know whether that's on the Supreme Court or maybe he's going to head up some gigantic super PAC or conservative think tank. I don't know what it means. I don't know. But here's what I do know. And it's freaking unfair. I'm sorry. Do you know what the run for president is so often? Popularity contest. You know, one of the reasons Donald Trump is on his second term as president of the United States of America, he's popular. He's charismatic. I don't care whether you hate him. Don't send me your emails. Ah, man, I don't like this. No, I understand. I understand a bunch of people don't like him. He's insanely charismatic. You can't take your freaking eyes off him when he's on the stage. He's the prom king. How do you get to be the prom king? Everyone loves you and they vote for you. That's how you get to be the prom king. Ron DeSantis can move to Texas and he can run Greg Abbott out of the governor's mansion. And he can be my governor for the rest of my life, and I will be a happy, happy man. He's not going to win a primary. Not going to win a primary. It's just not going to happen. Now, by the way, I wish it could. I voted for him in the last primary. I wish it could happen. I love the guy. He's awesome. But personality is what it is. Sometimes that brilliant writer can't talk. And sometimes that politician who is extremely effective, extremely, has the right values, has done the right things, sometimes he doesn't have the personality to win presidency. Look, go look back at our presidents. We're going to set aside Joe Biden because we all know he was installed. Take Joe Biden out of the equation. What do all of them have in common? Every one of them, even the ones you hate. Every single one of them. They're all charming. Look, I hate Jimmy Carter. Chris, is he still alive? He did die, didn't he? Sorry, Jimmy. Anyway, he had that George thing going. Obama. You know I hate him more than any other politician. Despise him. It's charming. George Bush had that kind of Texas thing going. It's charming. Trump is charming. You got to be charming. Life's freaking unfair. You got to be charming. All right. You don't have to be charming to earn a Medal of Honor. You just have to do something insanely brave that might get you killed. Medal of Honor Monday is coming up in just a moment. And after we are done with that, we're going to do a little cultural talk and talk about preferred groups and groups that are on the outs and why the communist does these things. Hang on.
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6: Targets in Iran. I'm Lisa Lacera, Fox News. U.S. Central Command launching the third round of strikes in as many days, going after coastal surveillance systems and drone and missile systems.
7: And President Trump is also repping up the pressure on Iran economically, saying he's bringing back the naval blockade of all Iranian ports beginning at 4 p.m. tomorrow. Here is President Trump in the Oval Office.
8: We had a deal yesterday or the day before yesterday. It was all done. And then they broke up that deal immediately because they found out there was something in the deal they didn't like. and they're wired differently, and we're not going to put up with it.
7: As part of the strikes last night, the U.S. Navy unleashing a new gadget, a sea drone. A similar model rescued those Apache pilots last month, this one armed with high explosives, similar to what we've seen Ukraine unleash on Russian forces in the Black Sea.
6: Fox's Lucas Tomlinson in Tel Aviv. A bowl of white roses on the desk of Senator Lindsey Graham, which is draped in a black cloth on the floor of the Senate after the Republican died suddenly over the weekend. Majority Leader John Thune with an emotional tribute.
9: One day, Mr. President, we will laugh together again.
6: Senate Democratic Leader Chuck Schumer said they didn't agree on every issue, but there was at least one they fought for.
10: We both believed that China was manipulating its currency, hurting American exports, hurting American jobs. And together, we hammered away at that issue.
6: South Carolina Governor Henry McMaster has chosen Graham's sister, Darlene Graham Nordone, as the senator's temporary replacement. A special election for a nominee will be held next month. The National Weather Service says much of the U.S. is in for another heat wave this week, with record-breaking nighttime temperatures in parts of the Midwest and Northeast. America.
0: Yes.
11: Our donors that were giving to us to help us finish that, they put a stop, you know, they just stopped and said, look, we're scared that this could be harmful. 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
12: Alabama senators are paying tribute to the late South Carolina Senator Lindsey Graham. Posting on X, Senator Katie Britt called Senator Graham a true and dear friend, a great leader, and a fierce advocate for his state. Senator Tommy Tuberville says Senator Graham loved this country and fought hard for what he believed in.
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12: Operation Southern Slowdowns also happening in several other states. I'm Jim Ferry.
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0: Jesse Kelly Show, another hour of the Jesse Kelly Show on a fantastic Monday. So we're going to talk about preferred groups and out groups this hour, foreigners versus citizens. We'll break this down. There's a couple stories out there, a couple things floating around where we'll make our point on that. We'll get to some emails. We'll talk about sometimes time just passes you by. That's the way things go. We'll make fun of Dome. All that and so much more coming up in the second hour of the world famous Jesse Kelly Show. Now, you know what time it is. It's time for Medal of Honor Monday. Before I get to actually reading the Medal of Honor citation, I actually want to talk about, and you'll understand why in a moment, I want to talk about Teddy Roosevelt and possibly you, certainly if you're a man. So Teddy Roosevelt, you know, former United States President Teddy Roosevelt. Did you know that Teddy Roosevelt was a sickly child? He was sick all the time. Sick, skinny. I mean, it's probably asthma or whatever, but it was sick, skinny all the time. So much so that his older brother had to get in fights on his behalf to keep him from getting beaten up by the other school kids all the time. And if you knew Teddy Roosevelt when he was a child, you would have thought to yourself, anybody would have, not out of meanness, just out of reality, that's going to be a frail person his entire life. Now, if you know anything about adult Teddy Roosevelt, that doesn't make sense, does it? Adult Teddy Roosevelt used to box and or wrestle dignitaries who visited the White House. He finally had to stop boxing because he got hit so hard in the face, he went blind in one eye. He, having never been a cowboy, moved out west to inhospitable places to live the life of a cowboy. Remember, fabulously wealthy, didn't need any of this, just went out and did it. You, of course, know, or at least you at least know the high points of it, that he wanted to fight in the Spanish-American War, which took place in Cuba. He wanted to fight in that war so badly, he sought out and got permission to just start his own unit. The Rough Riders. I'll find my own guys. Just recruited his own guys and then went down there and fought like a lion. So how did he go from being a sickly, frail little boy to being a lion? Even if you don't like Teddy Roosevelt, dude was a freaking lion. Remember, he got shot in the chest and then went and gave a speech while bleeding from the chest. And then finished. Okay, how did that happen? He decided he was going to. If you read Teddy Roosevelt, it really boiled down to the fact that Teddy Roosevelt admired warriors, wanted to be a warrior, and decided no matter what, he was going to become a warrior. And so he started training and focused his life on that. Now, I brought that up because we're about to talk about his son. Teddy Roosevelt, and I actually have problems with Teddy Roosevelt and some of the policies he wanted. He's a Roosevelt that can't help but be a little big government. But setting that aside, I have such an admiration for the man, not for just everything we laid out there, but because Teddy Roosevelt, he saw himself, you know those old stories you read or watch movies about where the king, his people are in trouble, and instead of just giving orders, he straps a sword on and hops on his horse, and he's leading the troops into battle because that king believes that a leader should lead them into battle. That's how Teddy Roosevelt saw himself, and that's how he saw the, quote, elite. He very much believed in elite and not elite, by the way, I should note. But the difference between him and a run-of-the-mill snooty snob is Teddy Roosevelt saw that as a responsibility. Yeah, we're just dumb, uneducated peasants, right? We don't have the means. We don't have the education. We didn't go to Harvard. We didn't do anything. We're just dumb, educated peasants. Okay, fair enough. For Teddy Roosevelt, though, he didn't take that as, I should rule over you, peasant. Fetch me some chicken. He saw that as, I am supposed to be a knight who fights on behalf of that person. And I think that's friggin' awesome. And it wasn't just himself. He taught that to his children. And he lost sons. We got this email. Jesse, President Trump just opened up the Teddy Roosevelt Presidential Library here in Medora, North Dakota. He brought Teddy's Medal of Honor from the White House. He's leaving it at the library. Both Teddy and his son's Medal of Honor on display at the museum. I thought it'd be very cool to hear both citations on Monday. I'm not going to do both, but I'm going to do this one. You obviously know about D-Day. You've read enough about it. You've heard people talk about it. You've seen the pictures. Maybe you've seen Saving Private Ryan or any one of the other 1,000 movies they've made about that. And when you read the individual stories or listen to a podcast about the individual stories, you can lose sight of this. Some units, they all died. When you look at the total casualties, the total deaths from D-Day, I mean, don't get me wrong, it was very bad, but it's not that overwhelming. It's not like Stalingrad or something like that, where you look at it and you think to yourself, oh my gosh, there's nobody left. You look at D-Day and you think, well, okay, not good, but it's a hiccup. We'll get by. No. If you landed in the wrong sector, everyone died. If it was a sector where the Germans had that thing covered, everybody died. Teddy Roosevelt Jr. was 56 years old at the time, born in Oyster Bay, New York. And Teddy Roosevelt Jr. was a brigadier general. And his name was Teddy Roosevelt Jr. If Teddy Roosevelt Jr. was a private and he decided he didn't want to be in harm's way, all it would have taken would have been I don't feel like going to land. Leave me back here in England stapling papers. That's all it would have taken. And everybody would have said, okay, Private Teddy Roosevelt Jr., Brigadier General Teddy Roosevelt Jr., he didn't have to cross the ocean if he didn't want it. His name's Teddy Roosevelt Jr. Actually, no. Can you station me in Hawaii? I'll be on a beach. Enjoy the war. Instead, Teddy Roosevelt Jr. was landing on the beaches of Normandy. And just, it's brief, but here's what he did.
1: Ready? Aim.
2: Honoring those who went above and beyond. It's Medal of Honor Monday.
0: For gallantry and intrepidity at the risk of his life above and beyond the call of duty on the 6th of June, 1944 in France, after two verbal requests to accompany the leading assault elements in the Normandy invasion had been denied, Brigadier General Roosevelt's written request for this mission was approved, and he landed with the first wave of forces assaulting the enemy-held beaches. He repeatedly led groups from the beach over the seawall and established them inland. His valor, courage, and presence in the very front of the attack and his complete unconcern at being under heavy fire inspired the troops to heights of enthusiasm and self-sacrifice. Although the enemy had the beach under constant direct fire, Brigadier General Roosevelt moved from one locality to another, rallying men around him, directed and personally led them against the enemy. Under his seasoned, precise, calm, and unfaltering leadership, assault troops reduced beach strong points and rapidly moved inland with minimal casualties. He thus contributed substantially to the successful establishment of a beachhead in France. He requested three times that he was in the assault element. The first one. And you see what I mean. His name's Teddy Roosevelt. They kept denying his request. No. And Teddy, come on. You're American royalty. He finally put it in writing. No. I'm going to lead my men. He did die later on, so we are going to play tabs. He didn't die that day. He died later.

0: That's a leader of men right there. That's somebody you follow into hell and back. All right. 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

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So I'm going to read you a couple different headlines here, and then we'll talk just about how the communist sees things, because if you're thinking about it logically, it's not going to make sense, right? Now, this first headline is, this is from Front Page Mag. The media blames global warming for Muslim child marriage. Okay. And the second one, this is a headline from Variety Magazine, Dirty Commie Magazine. You know, by the way, the Disney movie, the cartoon Moana, my wife made us go see it. It's got all kinds of songs in it. They remade it into some live action thing. No, I haven't seen it. I'm not going to see it. But the headline is about the new Moana, and it says, Moana creatives on working closely to honor Polynesian culture and traditions and why representation matters in the live action film. And somebody, Gina Florio, her name, she's wonderful, brought up this wonderful point. Wait a minute. We were told that the new movie, The Odyssey, that it didn't need to have any Greek people in it. You could make a black woman, Helen of Troy, and throw a tranny in there. And all,

0: You didn't need to have any people in there because Greek representation didn't mean anything. But it's important that Polynesian people are represented? Okay. So I have used the term previously on the show, and I'm going to change that term. I'm not sure if I like the change, but I think I like the change. Foundational. It's a foundational principle. And I always talk about this when we talk about communists, where you and I explain it in a way that this is a foundational thing for them. And the meaning behind that, of course, is if you take that away because it's on the foundation, the entire building comes down. Everything comes down. There's a new term. I didn't come up with it, by the way. People have been using this term for a long time, but I've decided over the weekend that I like it better. The term is load-bearing. Load-bearing. If you know anything about the construction of a building, let's call it a tall building, there will be beams inside of that building. They're important, don't get me wrong, but they're kind of just, you know, the fingers. They're there, they serve a purpose, but they're the fingers. But, you know what? Here's a good point. I want you to look something up if you want to know what I'm talking about. Go look up the 9/11 Memorial Museum in New York City, which is immensely powerful. Part of that museum is that you're down in the basement of the World Trade Center, what's left of it, and you can see load-bearing beams, what's left of them that were standing there. And they're huge. You can't imagine how big they are. Well, the reason the buildings came down was those things gave way. They held the building up. The load-bearing beams didn't last, so the building fell. You could have blew out every window in the place. Building would have been fine. Knock out all the drywall. Building would have been fine. The load-bearing beams come down. Well, you saw what happened on 9/11. Probably shouldn't use 9/11 to make my point, but it's a great point to make. You remember watching those buildings crumble, okay? When it comes to the modern communist movement that is spreading throughout Western civilization, in America, it's all over Western civilization, Italy, it's all over Europe, it's all over it. For the modern communist movement, there are certain ideas that are load-bearing. They are load-bearing. And you can yell and scream. You can point out facts, inaccuracies, truths, lies. You could hold up a sheet of paper with all the data in the world. And you're never going to get the communist to come over to your side because what you're arguing against is something that holds up their entire worldview. And even if somewhere deep, deep inside of them, they know that you're right and they're wrong, they could never bring themselves to come out and admit that and express that, because if they come out and admit and express that, their entire religion disappears. Another example, which I have used before, but it is the best example I can come up with. The Christian faith is all centered around Jesus Christ being the Son of God. His death saved mankind, death and resurrection saved mankind from their sin. We could be saved. You understand this? This is for the Christian faith. That is, I would argue, the load-bearing beam. It is the one. If you could sit a Christian down, and you could show them, hey, look, we have the new evidence out. It's on this piece of paper. And in fact, we have this, and this was discovered. This stuff doesn't exist, by the way. I'm just using an example. This was discovered, and this was discovered. Turns out he was just a dude. Had a great beard, just a dude. How many Christians do you think would reject that? I will tell you right now, it would be the vast majority of them. Because what you just did was you attacked the load-bearing thing for their entire worldview. Without Jesus, there's no point to being a Christian. There's no point to anything if you have centered your life around that concept. You understand? The communist has those things too. And they're significantly less wonderful than Jesus. The communists' load-bearing things, their load-bearing beams are deeply, deeply evil, and we are going to have to contend against them. I'm going to use these two headlines. I have a soundbite. I'm going to use a couple of things to kind of drive home my point in just a second. All right? 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
16: Here's what you've made popular by getting your stream on. 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The second season of The Agency on Paramount Plus holds the 8th spot. Debuting at 7, the new emotional drama, The 5-Star Weekend, starring Jennifer Garner on Peacock. 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The new Harlan Coben mystery, I Will Find You, on Netflix remains at 5. And the final season of The Bear on FX on Hulu slips back to 4. House of the Dragon on HBO Max roars into the top 3. 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

0: It is the Jesse Kelly Show on a fantastic, wonderful Monday. Remember, if you miss any part of the show, you can download the whole thing. iHeart, Spotify, iTunes. Back to the point we were making. I'll just go right back to the headlines. The media blames global warming for Muslim child marriage. And back to Variety thinks it's important that Polynesian people get cast in a Polynesian movie, but it's totally unimportant for Greek people to star in a Greek movie. For the modern communist, there are two groups of people. They often overlap, but not all the time. There are two groups of people that are without question the enemy to the communist. Without question and without exception, I might point out. Christians and white people. Christians and white people. Therefore, in a million and one different ways, those people will be treated as the enemy. And like any outgroup in society, they will be blamed for anything that goes wrong in the society. Everything that goes wrong. And this way of thinking is so pervasive in our society. There are now websites out there that track this phenomenon. You'll have a Hispanic guy or an Indian guy or someone like that will get arrested for some crime, and the law enforcement agencies will classify him as white. And you look at this guy and you think to yourself, that's crazy. What are you doing? No, you don't understand. They understand crime statistics will be compiled. Their only interest is to ensure the good guys, which we'll get to in a moment, are protected and the bad guys are crushed. The bad guys are white people and the bad guys are Christians. And to the communist in Rome, in London, in Paris, in Berlin, in Los Angeles, in Washington, D.C., and everywhere in between, he will do every single thing in his power to smash Christianity and smash white people because they are considered the enemy. But the flip side of that is, okay, if that's the enemy, who's the friend? Everyone else. That's look, remember, this is load-bearing to them. White people, most specifically white Christians, are responsible for creating Western civilization. Western civilization is evil. Therefore, white people and white Christians should not only be completely destroyed, but the society they created should be handed over to everyone else. And you look at the everyone else and you say, I don't understand. Wait a minute. How are you bringing in Muslims with the LGBTQ freaks? How are you bringing in this group and that group? They're not even compatible. I don't understand. You will understand when you simply accept everybody who is not a white person and or not a Christian is considered the rightful heir to this evil society, and we should tear it up and hand it to them. That is not some kooky radical concept you'll find only on the far left fringes. That is a load-bearing thing in every leftist in the world today. And I was about to say Democrats, but the exact same thing applies to the Labour Party in England. The exact same thing. The Labour Party believes that white Christian civilization is evil. It should be torn up, replaced, and handed to foreigners. That's what the American Democrat Party believes. That's what the leftists in Latin America believe. In Germany, in Italy, they all believe the exact same thing. This place has to burn. And if you don't understand it, you can try, and maybe you have tried in your life, to have some sort of a good faith conversation with these people. And it feels like, are they deaf? Why are you not even hearing me? Why are you not getting what I'm saying? Why does it sound like we're talking about two different things? You want an example of this? I think he's a weekend host on Fox News. Don't quote me on that. His name's Griff Jenkins. I don't know him, by the way. I'm sure he's a nice guy. This is no insult at all to Griff Jenkins. Griff Jenkins sat down with one of these DSA co-chair, one of these DSA people, the communists who are currently taking over the Democrat Party. And I want you not just, don't just listen to the kooky communist. Listen to Griff Jenkins asking wonderful, logical questions, and listen to how the other person just moves right past them and talks about something else entirely. Because the questions Griff Jenkins is asking, if they were actually acknowledged and addressed, would tear down a load-bearing beam for the communist. And so they just move right on.
1: Do you really believe in open borders and not having deportations? That's just incredibly contrary to law enforcement and security.
2: America has a really long history of welcoming working class immigrants. My grandmother and her mother came through Ellis Island and worked from Germany and worked as seamstresses. I mean, we have
1: illegal aliens in the country. Don't they need to be removed?
2: We believe that demilitarizing the border, that violent oppression of working class immigrants who come here, is not something that most Americans want. And I think the backlash to President Trump's policies really show that.
0: Griff Jenkins could sit that communist down, talk to her for 2 weeks, 2 years, 20 years, asking legitimate, logical questions. And all he would ever get is exactly what he just got there. It's the exact same conversation you've had in different ways with the liberal Aunt Peggy in your life. You are exposing truths. You're bringing up facts. And she'll respond either with anger or ignore it, or she does anything but actually acknowledge the wonderful point you just made. And she does that because she is a deeply religious person. And you, with the things you're bringing up, you are attacking the load-bearing parts of her religion. It's not possible for her to acknowledge what you just brought up, because then her entire world would come crumbling down. Not one issue, not the border or anything else. Her entire life is built around that religion. What if it turns out to be false? How does a human being even process that? Historically, they've not processed it well. That's what I wanted to get through to you. That's why they believe every part of Western civilization should be handed over to foreign barbarians. You get nothing. Somalians, they're part of our community.
3: Particularly in this Trump administration, we have seen the targeted, racist and bigoted attacks on the Somali community specifically. To be clear, the Somali immigrant and refugee community has been a part of our community here, Lewiston particularly, but also the greater Portland area for decades.
0: This is a video that's been out there online. This is real. It's from Canada. It's every part of Western civilization. This is the Toronto Police Department.
4: Contacted by the Crown at the Ontario Court of Justice to assist with a case that they had. So they asked me to reach out to the victim and make sure she's safe and take her home.
5: He drove me home in the fabulous Pride SUV. And as he was driving me home, we reached a stoplight and then an individual.
0: Yeah, we got it. This is how they view the world. And it's why our task ahead of us is, it's going to take a very long time, because we're fighting against a religion, and these people, they hold these beliefs very deep. All right, we'll move on. We'll do some emails. Might even talk about sharks. I do have to explain. Well, I have to express some confusion about a couple things. Before I get to those, I'm confused why you're still dealing with insurance as a business owner. You don't have to do that. I know that you need multiple insurance policies. I'm well aware of that. You do not need to sit and deal with all this crap every year when it's time to renew. 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

0: It is the Jesse Kelly Show on a wonderful, wonderful Monday. Remember, you can email the show, jesse@jessekellyshow.com. So I have to tell you just a brief little story because I have to get this off my chest. I am filled with admiration and horror at the same time. So here it is. Yesterday, Sunday, right? We are sitting in church. Boom! It sounds like a freaking artillery shell goes off. This horrible thunderstorm breaks out right over the church. Lights are going in and out. You can hear the monsoon that is coming down. Now, that's a problem. Why is that a problem? Pause on that for a second. Let's rewind. Friday night, get off the show. It's late, you know, but I'm hungry. Ob and I want to go out and have a little date. We have this little local pizza place. We go down there, sit down, pepperoni, sausage, extra cheese. You know how I roll. Have a nice little pizza. The pizza is so good that I, of course, box up the leftovers. Head on back home. I have done this once or twice in my life. I forgot the leftovers in the back seat. Sausage, pepperonis, cheese. There was even a ranch cup in there. Shut up, Chris. I forgot it in the back seat Friday night, and I didn't go back into the car until Sunday morning. It is currently roughly 9,000 degrees in Houston with 8,000% humidity. We open up the doors to go to church. Ob tried to refuse. She said, I swear I'll walk to church. I'm not riding in this car. It smelled so unbelievably bad. What, Chris? Chris said, didn't I have something similar happen to me before? I'll go into that story in a moment, Chris. Yes. Back to our current story. I can't switch stories now. I finally talk Ob into getting in the car. We get in the car. We drive to church. When we get to church, there's no rain, nothing around us, nothing. I tell everybody, please crack your window an inch or two. Let's get some air moving through here. You understand what I'm saying. Now, go back to sitting in church. You can hear, it sounds like God is pouring the ocean on the roof of the church. You can hear the monsoon coming down, and boom, I get this look of panic on my face, and Ob knows exactly what the look I have. She's like, oh my gosh. And I'm like, I got to go. I don't have an umbrella. I don't have anything, but I've got to get out there and get those windows put up. Now's when the admiration steps in. Young boys don't understand risk, and young boys love to experience pain and suffering because they view it as a challenge. I go to stand up, and Luke, my youngest, he says, Dad, you stay here. I got this. I'm thinking, oh my gosh, one, what a meathead, but two, that's really cool. This having sons thing is pretty handy. All right, have at it. Drop the keys in his hands. He gets up, takes off. 5 minutes later, he comes back in. Whew. He was wearing like this sweater over his church shirt. It's soaked, completely soaked, because it was dumping. But he comes back in, hands me the keys, has this look of pride on his face, gives me the thumbs up. Pastor's preaching, so he doesn't want to say anything. Gives me the thumbs up and the head nod. Dad, I got it. Pretty cool, right, Chris? Pretty cool. Yeah. Church ended. We went out to the car, and all the windows were still down. I don't know what to say. What, Chris? Chris, you asked the exact same question I asked. And you know how we talked many times before, this really applies to kids, but it applies to everybody, that the truth is very simple and straightforward and direct, and lies are complicated. If Ob asks me on Friday when I got home, hey, did you stop and buy some beer on the way home? I'd say no. But if I did stop and buy beer and she asked that question, the answer would be, well, I mean, I had to stop at the gas station. We needed some more. She already knows. The truth is very simple. I turned to Luke and asked exactly what you just asked, Chris, because he came back soaked. The kid experienced rain, clearly went to the car. Hey, what did you do? Well, I went out here and I was, and he starts to go into this explanation, and it ended up being that I put him up, and you could tell by the voice that I'm not quite sure he did. Anyway, that's that story. The story you're talking about, Chris, before we get back to our regularly scheduled programming here, the story you're talking about is when I got out of the Marine Corps, my buddy and I swore that we'd go do 2 weeks in Jamaica. We'd never been to Jamaica if we actually lived through Iraq. We lived, got out of the Marine Corps, booked our trip. We were flying out of Phoenix, Arizona. It was the cheapest ticket we could find. So we road trip it to Phoenix, Arizona. We, of course, go to Red Lobster the night before. It's Phoenix, Arizona in the summer. So it's about 110 in the day. That's not an exaggeration. That's what it is. I bet you if you look up today, I bet you it was in the hundreds. I go get the Cajun Shrimp Alfredo at Red Lobster. I do not finish my meal. I place the leftovers. Why I took leftovers when I was leaving, I don't know. It's a habit. I place the leftovers in the back seat of my truck. Got up the next day. We picked a hotel that was not only close to the airport, but they had a free shuttle to the airport. So left my truck there for 2 weeks with shrimp in it, shrimp Alfredo in it, 2 weeks in the Phoenix sun. I have smelled dead bodies, multiple. When I got back, when we got back to Jamaica and we opened up the door of that truck, I have never smelled anything that putrid and wretched in my entire life. We had a long road trip, and like I said, it was Arizona in the middle of the summer. We rode the whole way with the windows down, all of them down, because you could not put the windows up. You'd be dry heaving in the car. I think I'm done with leftovers. I think that's what it is. I clearly am not responsible enough to handle the concept of leftovers, and I'm a leftover man. Leftover pizza, especially. Turn the oven on to 400, throw that pizza on a cookie sheet, 3-4 minutes in the oven, crisp up the bottom of it. Daggone, I'm already starting to get hungry again. I like leftovers, certainly leftover pizza, but never again. Let's talk about a couple things. First, we're going to talk about bears. We're going to talk about the Strait of Hormuz. We're going to talk about the destruction of wonderful places, places that are surviving on their reputation. Next.
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6: Two tankers attacked in the Strait of Hormuz. I'm Lee Silicera, Fox News. The UAE says one person was killed, eight others hurt in the attack. Well, authorities in Bahrain are also reporting missile strikes following a new round of attacks on Iran from the U.S. President Trump spoke about it from the White House this afternoon.
7: We're doing another very major attack tonight. They want to make a deal. They came back. We made a deal 2 days ago, and they want to make a deal. They've been negotiating for 47 years. But nobody's ever hit them militarily.
6: The president said the U.S. will take over the strait and be compensated by countries who use it. Darlene Graham Nordone, the sister of late Senator Lindsey Graham, will serve in her brother's Senate seat temporarily.
8: I want to thank the governor for selecting me to serve the remainder of Lindsey's term. It is such an honor. Lindsey has always been there for me, and now I will be there for him.
6: Darlene Graham Nordone will serve until August, when the state holds a special election to select a new nominee. Lindsey Graham died unexpectedly over the weekend. He was 71. A federal judge has tossed a lawsuit President Trump filed against the IRS.
9: Judge Kathleen Williams not only ruled a lawsuit against the Internal Revenue Service was filed for improper purposes, but she also is recommending sanctions and disciplinary action for attorneys involved. President Trump sued the IRS over his leaked tax returns, suit that was settled in May with the creation of a since-abandoned Justice Department compensation fund and immunity for ongoing tax audits. But Judge Williams says since President Trump controls the actions of both the IRS and Justice Department litigation strategy, he improperly employed the lawsuit to justify a particular award in the matter.
6: Fox's Jared Halpern at the White House. 12 states challenge Paramount's takeover of Warner Brothers Discovery, saying the merger would extinguish competition. 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
10: Alabama drivers are being reminded to watch their speed. State troopers today kicking off a special enforcement campaign cracking down on speeders and aggressive drivers. Alabama senators are paying tribute to the late South Carolina Senator Lindsey Graham. Posting on X, Senator Katie Britt called Senator Graham a true and dear friend, a great leader, and a fierce advocate for his state. Senator Tommy Tuberville says Senator Graham loved his country and fought hard for what he believed in. Senator Lindsey Graham died after authorities say he suffered a tear in his aorta. He was 71. There is new information about a controversial data center plan the city of Bessemer releasing, the non-disclosure agreement connected to Project Marvel.
11: AL.com published the NDA after Bessemer, under the threat of a lawsuit, released a copy to the Alabama Rivers Alliance and its lawyers. The NDA was written for Georgia, but somehow that massive data center ended up in Alabama. Documents show it was Mayor Kenneth Gulley, city attorney Aaron Killings, and chief of staff Christopher Warren that signed the NDA. These city officials signed away any opportunity to hold the developer or partners accountable and to maintain complete secrecy from all of Bessemer residents. The agreement shows Project Marvel will use up to 130,000 gallons of municipal water per day. Alabama Power will supply its 1,200 megawatts, and city attorney Aaron Killings now claims the NDA is no longer active because QTS Data Centers has been announced as the operator of Project Marvel. I'm Leah Brandon.
10: An Alabama baseball standout goes in the first round of the MLB draft. Justin LeBron taken by the Cincinnati Reds with the 18th overall pick. He helped guide the Crimson Tide to a College World Series appearance.
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16: So the doomsday clock is a metaphorical clock that is overseen by the Bulletin of Atomic Scientists. It's a graphic representation of how close humanity is to self-inflicted disaster.
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0: the Jesse Kelly Show. Final hour of the Jesse Kelly Show on a spectacular, wonderful Monday. Remember, if you have missed any part of it, including Medal of Honor Monday, you can download it. iHeart, Spotify, iTunes. So we'll touch just for a second on this Iran stuff that's coming. Talk about the communist destruction of things. I promised you we'd talk about bears playing hurt. All these things are coming up. Emails and more in the final hour of the Jesse Kelly Show. Just briefly on Iran, I have heard the news. I'm just not going into anything right now because I don't know what form it's going to take. In case you're not aware, we have already been launching new strikes against Iran. Trump has made multiple public statements. They went back on the deal. They went back on the deal. And I'm sure the dirty Iranians did go back on the deal. He came out this morning on social media and said the United States of America would be the new guardian of the strait and that we would actually charge a toll to everybody passing through the straits. What he came out and said today, I don't know how all that's going to shake out. Not here to tell you that. And I've also heard, this was reported a couple hours ago, that Trump has told Congress, or at least members of Congress, he's getting ready to fire the whole thing up again. Calm yourself. I don't know where it goes from here. I don't know what that's going to mean. Maybe, you know, maybe some shock and awe will straighten those Iranians up and everything will go back to the way it was. I don't know, but we'll see where we go from here. Before I get to more commie talk, because I'm kind of done with that for a minute, I just wanted to bring this up because I saw this headline and it made me laugh. Investigators say that Colorado bear that ate human remains shouldn't crave people. Shouldn't. Do you remember during COVID how many, quote, experts were all over your television set? Experts. I'm a virology expert. Trust, you can trust me. I'm a doctor. I'm an expert. I work at the CDC. I used to work at the CDC. I do this. I'm an expert. Do you remember how they were all wrong? They were all wrong. Do you know who got COVID as a profession? Do you know who got COVID more right than doctors, CDC people? Athletes, bodybuilders, workout guys. You know what I'll just classify it as? Workout guys. Guys who you see all over the place teaching people, hey, this is how you lift or run or whatnot. They were pretty much universally. Are you kidding me? No, go to the gym, get some sunshine, get in better shape, protect your. They got it all right. Doctors got it all wrong. I have always been a skeptical person anyway. But I'm very, very skeptical when I hear anything along the lines of I'm an expert in the field. You know what this reminds me of? I'll tell you what it reminds me of. It reminds me, and I've complained to you about this before, of when you watch a shark show on TV and it'll be about shark attacks or some shark attack. And inevitably, guaranteed, there will be some shark expert who comes on the show and says something to the effect of, you know, sharks aren't out there hunting people. Most of the time, it's just a case of mistaken identity. As if that is supposed to give me some level of comfort as his jaws are wrapping around my torso, crushing my body with teeth piercing my internal organs. Oh, and I'm drowning at the same time as he carries me to the deep. It's going to be cold comfort to say to myself, whoops, he just thinks I'm a seal. No big deal. I actually think it is a really big deal if the gigantic swimming eating machine is too stupid to realize that a surfer is not a seal. I think that actually makes it even scarier. And yet there'll be some expert in the field. You know, it's not that big of a deal. They're actually just mistaken identity. That's the kind of thing that reminds me of. All right, on to something ugly. I tried to avoid it as much as I can, but it's on my heart because I was thinking about something. I saw this headline. USPS maintenance technician removed from Minnesota facility for demanding the cleanup of human feces. is really gross. We won't dwell on that. And it pairs well with a social media post I saw this morning. Some young lady, I don't know who she is, but she apparently had moved to Austin, Texas. I don't know if you know, but Austin, Texas is very well thought of. You know, supposed to have great restaurants and great nightlife and things like that. She moved to Austin, Texas, rented a nice apartment, and the cops are there all the time. She gets followed back to her apartment. It's a complete dangerous nightmare. Remember that communists are destroyers, and they have already destroyed way more things than you or I want to accept. Whenever you put them in charge of something, they will destroy it if they are in charge of it for a long enough period of time. And it actually, it saddens me. It's why I was trying to avoid this, because I think about just the things I have experienced that I have been shocked by, shocked at the state of decay. Los Angeles is probably the most recent one, and I came on the show and complained to you about it. You know what a paradise Los Angeles used to be? Los Angeles, one, geographically, it's just beautiful. The weather is perfect. I'm sweating to death here in Houston all day, every day. It's 75 there all day, every day. Want to go on a hike in the mountains? You can. The last time I went to LA, that was the most, it's not like I was quaking in my shoes, but walking around Los Angeles at night, I was out looking for food. That is the most physically afraid I have been in the United States of America in years. And now my guns have been Los Angeles, right? You can't believe how bad it is, how frightening it is, how dirty it is. It's horrible. I've told you this about Rome. It's not just an American problem. It's Rome. What do they call it, Chris? The Eternal City, I believe is what they call it. It's Rome. You can't imagine how much graffiti. It's everywhere. Homeless people bathing in the, right in the alley. Pee. Trash. Trash. Everywhere. We got back from Tokyo, Japan not long ago. Third biggest city on the planet. Tokyo, Japan. More people than you can possibly count. There's no trash. Nothing. Nothing. You walk through Rome, this historic, glorious city, covered in filth. You go to the Colosseum, surrounded by African pickpockets. You go to the Spanish Steps. You are told in no uncertain terms, you better keep your purse or your backpack in front of you because it's pretty much the pickpocket capital of the world. This is what happens when you hand anything to communists. They've done it to Paris. They've done it to London. They've done it to Austin. They've done it to Los Angeles. They're currently doing it to New York City. Evil, disgusting destroyers is what they are. Let's move on. I want to do some emails. Hey, Mr. Pink Flower. You were talking about getting kicked off airplanes and how they are vicious little monsters. Make a long story short, one time I was flying from Boston back to South Carolina. My wife asked to move my kid to a seat that a gentleman was sitting in next to her. The gentleman was okay with it, and the stewardess, a vile little communist, refused to let it happen. So my wife had a few choice words with her, and she had security come on and take us off the plane. All four of my kids in tow. We ended up road tripping home. Probably why the airline went out of business. You know what else I remember about COVID? Speaking of COVID, I remember how many people we discovered in our society are secretly tyrants. That's what I remember. I remember how many people in our society love power. Love power. Remember the stewardesses, the nurses, but beyond them, remember the government officials, how much they got off on it all. They loved it. Your little small town mayor, he finally got to be the little king he wanted to be the entire time. The bureaucrats all over the government, they freaking loved it. COVID, I've called it the great reveal for a reason. the great clarification, you could call it, but it was the great revealing in our society. You really saw what your mom was all about. You saw what the what that stewardess was all about. There are a lot of people, in professions that are traditionally thought of as wonderful. A lot of people take those positions because they want power and control. Kind of ugly. Whatever. We're enough with ugly. I'll share with you playing hurt. Get to some emails. Talk about commies some more. Next.
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It is the Jesse Kelly Show on a wonderful, wonderful Monday. Remember, you can email the show, jesse@jessekellyshow.com. So, wife and I got with some friends on Saturday night because Conor McGregor is the biggest star in UFC. I didn't say he was the best, but the most well-known guy by a mile in UFC. He was making some historic comeback at the age of 37, and everyone was hyped up about it. They say all the hotel rooms in Vegas were sold out in a packed house, and they paid him $30 million for the thing. So that tells you how, the ratings were through the roof. You either watched it or heard about it. And it comes to the match. You know, there were a bunch of fights beforehand, but the Conor McGregor fight is obviously the last one, the grand finale. He comes out at 37 years old after 5 years off, throws a jumping kick, and blows out his knee. It was the biggest buzzkill in the world. Just comes out and blows out his knee right away. Ref has to step in, stop the fight. It's over. What, Chris? Chris said, was there even any contact between either of them? I can tell you exactly how the fight went. He comes out, no contact yet, attempts a big flying kick. Misses. It doesn't connect. Maybe the guy maybe touched his hand or something like that. When he lands, the foot he lands on, that's the knee that blows out. He then attempts another. By the way, he falls down, of course. Gets up. Promptly attempts another kick that doesn't land and falls down again. The other fighter stands over him, almost half throws a punch or two, the way I remember it. But the other fighter, this good dude, Max Holloway is his name, he looks at the ref and said, dude, he's hurt. Stop the fight. He's hurt. You can't do anything. McGregor gets up again, attempts to do something. Leg gives out again. Ref steps in. It was the biggest buzzkill, disappointing thing.

the world. And there are all these conspiracy theories around it. But I need you to hear from me here because I have a little bit of experience in this area. Once you reach a certain age, injuries can just happen out of nowhere. 20-year-olds don't understand this because when you're 20 years old, you're bulletproof. You're indestructible. And even if you do get hurt, you will heal up in half a second. Elite athletes like Conor McGregor and me, we can get hurt easily. The reason I lumped myself into there is because this morning I got up. I was fine. Back was a little stiff and sore, but I was fine. James gets back from cross-country practice. Luke is out of bed. We decide we're brewing up some breakfast tacos at the house. We're putting chorizo. There's bacon. There's eggs. We're the tortillas. It was glorious. Big old tray full of protein, and we ate like kings. As soon as we're done, boys are going to shower and chores and start their day. I go get on my rowing machine, my rower that I bought. I didn't have a lot of time. I had a lot going on today. Crank out a good workout on the rower. I get up. Now I'm really stiff and really sore. I bend over to stretch out my hamstrings because my hamstrings were really tight yesterday. And something just popped in my back. There was a pop. The pain, which is still very much there, is going all up and down both sides of my butt, all the way up to my shoulder blades, down into my legs. I don't have any idea what I wrecked. Don't worry, I'm not going anywhere. I drug myself in here today. I'll be back here tomorrow. I'm not going anywhere. I am going to have to try to track down a chiropractor or a massage therapist or something tomorrow. Something has to give here, but I understand exactly what Conor McGregor is going through. 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All right? All right. Let's do some others. Jesse, I'm on my 8th grade DC school trip. I was listening to the renowned Jesse Kelly show on the bus, and two friends at different times asked for an AirPod. I obliged, and they both fell asleep in 10 minutes. Take that for what it's worth. See how soothing my voice is, Chris? What? It's soothing. People find it comforting. That's, on a more serious note, in the Gettysburg Museum, there was a whole section praising John Brown. P.S., I want all the history of trivia because I listen to your show. Since his name is Henry. That's sweet. Dear Jesse, I was super pleased to see the sentencing of the Antifa thugs that ambushed and shot ICE agents. Public hangings are underrated, and an appropriate punishment for crime operates as a good deterrent. There's no question about it. But we gave them serious sentences. We have to appreciate the Trump administration and the changes they've made, positive changes they've made when it comes to having teeth for communists. Trump 1.0 didn't have any of this stuff. Trump 1.0 had a bunch of bumbling idiots in the White House. Trump 2.0,
He hit, man, a lot of these people are doing great things. And they're switched on. And they're trying to throw vile street communists in cages for 50 to 100 years. And I'm with them on that. We got ICE agents out there taking no prisoners. In fact, did you see what Pete Hegseth announced? It's pretty freaking cool. Hang on, I'll play it for you.

0: the Jesse Kelly Show on an amazing Monday. All right, so before we get to what Pete Hegseth actually said, remember something. The Pentagon, or the Department of Defense, because it's a bunch of people, look, even if you haven't been there, you know this. I haven't been there, full disclosure. Because it's a bunch of people walking around in fancy uniforms with ribbons and medals on their chest, we probably think higher of it than we ought to think. It's not that there aren't wonderful heroes walking those halls, but there are so many people who work in and around our defense industry in this country. There's a lot of dirt balls in there. A lot of them have wormed their way into it in the military itself, in the civilian adjacent sector. A lot of turds have worked their way into it. Okay. These people have done tremendous damage. They've done tremendous damage on a couple different fronts. First, we have already caught many leaking important things to our foreign enemies. Lots of them miraculously have Chinese last names, but we find ones leaking to our foreign enemies. That's a big deal. If your enemy knows what technology you have, what you're developing, that's a really big deal. That's one. And two, our domestic enemies. There are a lot of people in there with various agendas. Some, maybe it's just a personal held belief. Some, maybe they're paid to have it. But they go and they leak to the media. And these leaks cause tremendous damage. And this has gone on for my entire life. I feel like this has gone on. Well, it sounds like we're finally doing something about it.
1: The unauthorized disclosure of sensitive War Department information has the very real potential to cause exceptionally grave damage to our national security and the operational integrity of our armed forces. To leak sensitive national defense information and secrets betrays the men and women who wear our nation's uniform. It's a principle as old as war. And in the United States, goes back to the founding of our republic. George Washington himself battled leaks, insider threats, and espionage. When a leak of department information occurs today, it's critical that we provide the Department of Justice and other partners in federal law enforcement, including the FBI, with actionable information as quickly as possible. And that's why the Department of War and the Department of Justice have created a joint task force to identify and prosecute leakers.
0: I know it's not sexy. Probably not even a headline you saw. I'm not being over the top when I tell you this is the kind of thing that can save thousands of lives one day. It really can. Thousands of lives one day. Leaks kill people. Loose lips sink ships, as the old saying goes. It's extremely true. Speaking of which, did you hear what Dome said? Dome, she gave a speech to a WNBA team in the locker room. And look, I just sat there for a minute and I laughed hysterically. It wasn't just the speech. It was the response to the female basketball players in the room. It was just every part of it was amazing.
2: And you're having an incredible impact. I travel our country. Young girls, boys, people of every gender, background, race, watch the W. Yeah. And understand.
0: WNBA loses money every year, by the way.
2: How inspiring it is. So keep doing what you're doing. You guys are impacting people who you may never meet, people who may never know your names or mine, but they are aware of what you are doing, and it is giving them a sense of their value and their dignity and what they have a right to expect from this world.
0: I miss her. I talked to Mark Halperin earlier today. And Mark, he's not entirely convinced she's going to run again. Remember, I had that theory that since the donors are so angry with her, that I'm not sure she's going to run again. But then that's clashing with the traditional belief that if you are the likely nominee, you run. Because there's two steps to get to be president. And if you've already pretty much cleared one of the two, you're halfway there, right? So those two theories have been competing in my head. Mark brought up today that he's not sure she's going to run. I'm going to be so bummed. What, Chris? I want her to run again. How much fun did we have with Dome last time she was running? She was, oh, man, she was. So, please, I'm begging.
3: In the name of a just, merciful God.
0: Please let her run again. Please. Jesse. Oh, but speaking of Carville, he's out there doing a lot of ranting and raving about these DSA Democrats, these communists who are running. And I find this stuff to be hilarious.
3: Border, right? But it's the Democrats' fault. It's the corporate Democrats. It's all because the Democrats listen to Al Gore or some like that. These people are so stupid, I don't know what to say about it. So now we have this idea that these insurgent Democrats, and what is their solution? Is their solution to beat Republicans, to run against Republicans? No. Their solution is to beat Democrats. Like, they're part of the problem. No, you are part of the problem because you're a f***ing idiot.
0: He can be as angry and potty-mouthed as he wants, but the Democrat Party has been nurturing and courting these people for years. Years. The Democrat Party has become these people. How much daylight is there between this lady, this DSA lady?
4: Do you really believe in open borders and not having deportations? That's just incredibly contrary to law enforcement and security.
5: America has a really long history of welcoming working class immigrants. My grandmother and her mother came through Ellis Island and worked from Germany and worked as seamstresses. I mean, we have
4: illegal aliens in the country. Don't they need to be removed?
5: We believe that demilitarizing the border, that violent oppression of working class immigrants who come here, is not something that most Americans want. And I think the backlash to President Trump's policies really show that.
0: Oh, she's crazy. Okay. This is the Purple State Senator, Alyssa Slotkin. How much daylight on the issues, how much daylight is there between Slotkin and that other chick?
6: Look at this room's mother...
0: Wrong button, this one.
7: The other thing that we blocked yesterday was the SAVE Act, right? Which was... to rig our democracy so that it would be hard for any Democrat in any state to win any election, and disenfranchise all married women in the meantime, by the way. And just you have to show your birth certificate at the polls.
0: There's no daylight. The Democrat Party as a whole has welcomed in the far left until they turned far left. And now they're horrified that some of these little commie Frankensteins they've been nurturing are running for office and beating Democrats. I think it's fantastic. Jesse, FIFA, I'll be glad when it's over. He's talking about the World Cup. Spokane AM 590 KQNT keeps airing FIFA instead of you. At least it was today for about the first 20 minutes of your program. I listen to you on the AM, so on and so forth, except for the days you decide not to show up. One, that's not right. Two, remember, if you miss any part of the show, you can download it. 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That's one. 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They're also not a charity. They have to make money too. Affiliates have to make money. They have to make money. And so they'll come up with contracts with various sports leagues or colleges or whatnot, and they have to honor said contracts. I'm not saying that's specifically what went on here. I never liked it when my favorite radio show was blocked out either, but I'm just explaining. I promise your affiliate is not being evil and commie. They're just trying to keep the lights on. All right? Hang on.
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0: the Jesse Kelly Show, final segment of the Jesse Kelly Show on a magnificent, wonderful Monday. You can email us jesse@jessekellyshow.com, and I will get to those in a moment. But I teased this way earlier in the show, and I never got to it. Telling you, we are making some great gains out
1: here. We've already gotten four decisions from the court, and among them is one of the big ones we have been watching. This is a unanimous opinion that will make it easier to file so-called reverse discrimination claims here in the U.S. Now here, the Supreme Court sided with a straight woman in Ohio. She filed a reverse discrimination lawsuit against her employer when her gay boss declined to promote her and instead promoted another gay individual. Now, this is mostly about the bar that members of majority groups, so in this case, a straight white woman, need to meet in order to file these kinds of claims. And here, in a unanimous opinion, they have sided with this woman. So she will, it appears, be allowed to continue to proceed with this. And as you know, diversity, equity, and inclusion, this is something that has been really politicized during the Trump administration, which is one of the many reasons that we have been watching this particular case so closely.
0: Yeah. That's wonderful. Because as we talked about earlier in the show, in these people's minds, white people, certainly white Christians, deserve all the bad things, blamed for all the bad things, but you name it. Everyone else deserves everything. Crap on the white people, crap on Christians. Everyone else can be tribal about it. The gays can promote the gays. The black people can promote black people. And Muslims can promote Muslims. Everybody else can be completely tribal. White people deserve to be crapped on. Think about it. We were talking about how we've accepted some bonkers things. I will again bring up. Think, just before we go on, think for a second about how many different entities you have seen brag about diversifying their workforce or student body or whatever it is. We have decided we're going to be 20% women. We're going to be, think about how many you've seen. It's more than you can even count. Now think about this. Every one of those announcements was an announcement for racism. That's what it was. An announcement for prejudice. Hey, we're not hiring whitey anymore. What? No, that's not how it's supposed to work. We're not supposed to do anything based on color or gender or anything like that. No, they don't want you doing it, but they don't want to do it. Nobody should be doing it, period. Zombie apocalypse, this guy says. Last two people on Earth. You're stuck in Texas forever with one of them as your only human contact. No radio, no rescue. The universe doesn't have the option to choose neither. I have to pick. Grandma Vodka, AOC, Dome, or Whoopi Goldberg? I got to go with AOC there. Jesse, does washing your hands with estrogen water make your hands smaller? And is this how you got on chalk? I do not have small hands. I am 6'8". I have enormous hands. This was an accusation by Ob that has gotten way out of control. Okay. No, that's the... We do have estrogen in the water, though, and you should be taking your chalk. He makes a ridiculous joke, but also a very fair point. Remember, we shower in estrogen. We drink it. Women's birth control is in the water supply. I can't stress that enough. It is not being treated out of the water. Women's birth control is in the water supply. That is what explains losing half of our testosterone in just the last 50 years. 50% in 50 years. That's bonkers. Start a male vitality stack from chalk and turn it around. Natural herbal supplements. 20% increase in your T levels in 90 days. You don't need the men's clinic on the quarter. You don't need shots and creams and things like that. Just get up and take a male vitality stack like I do every single day. Remember that. Trump said this.
2: Level that they've never been at before, with cars racing more than 190 miles and even higher than that down Pennsylvania Avenue. It wasn't exactly designed for that, but what Sean Duffy's done with these incredible, brilliant people is really amazing. It's going to be a sight for the ages. It really will be something special. and they're going to go all around the National Mall at speeds that are not quite, if we did that during the regular day, I think people would be put in jail perhaps for the rest of their lives, right? It wasn't supposed to be that way, but it's going to be beautiful. It's going to be a beautiful thing to watch. And this is the first racing event of its kind in Washington, D.C.
0: That's awesome. Chris, I haven't told you this yet, so I guess I better reveal it to you in front of everybody. You know, no, I'm not driving, Chris. I should be, but I'm not. You know how I told you I watched that F1 movie? And now I know a lot about F1. Don't roll your eyes. I think I'm going to start getting into F1. I mean, I don't know really much about it beyond the movie, which obviously taught me a lot, but they look a lot of fun. They look like they're a lot of fun. I think they do one in Las Vegas and they're like racing up and down the strip. Tell me it wouldn't be sweet to go to that one in D.C. and see them flying around there. What? Chris, that's really dark. Chris said there's no contact with the cars. I want to see them get into crashes. Chris, you don't have racing in your blood like I do. It's not about the crashes, okay? It's about the thrill is what it's about. No, okay, a little bit about the crashes. It's about the thrill, the camaraderie, Chris.
3: And now...
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0: Socialist grandson of Toys R Us founder who vetted Graham Plattner was also accused of sexual misconduct. Remember, in these commie circles, you don't have to look hard to find a dirtball. Some tips if you don't want to be shot by ICE. That's from Front Page Mag. Well, not driving into them with your vehicle, I've found, is a great, great tip. Yet communists continue to drive into them with their vehicle. A heads up, that 4,000-pound vehicle is a deadly weapon, whether you want it to be or not. If you drive one of those at an officer of the law, he will shoot you and he won't go to jail. McConnell hospitalization and Graham's death shrink the GOP's already slim Senate majority. Now, I mean, isn't it a little dark to look at the majority when we have these things? But that still brings back the point I made in the very first hour of the show. Can we stop with the 70-year-olds in the House of Representatives, in the Senate? Why don't we have a 65 retirement age? Maybe even 60 retirement age. I'm not saying you have to go live in an old person's home or whatever. Not that there's anything wrong with that. Can we stop with the endless heart attack risk in the United States Senate? Breaking. Swift response. I know, Chris. Chuck Grassley's 92. What are we doing? Any moment at 92. Right? Gosh. Swift response from the U.S. military after IRGC strikes a container ship and closes the Strait of Hormuz. Let's hope we don't wake up tomorrow with even more chaos tomorrow. But it is what it is. I'll be back here, sore back and all. That's all.

0: At the top and 30 minutes past the hour, we get to the bottom.
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9: Two tankers attacked in the Strait of Hormuz. I'm Lee Silicera, Fox News. The UAE says one person was killed, eight others hurt in the attack. Well, authorities in Bahrain are also reporting missile strikes following a new round of attacks on Iran from the U.S. President Trump spoke about it from the White House this afternoon.
10: We're doing another very major attack tonight. They want to make a deal. They came back. We made a deal 2 days ago, and they want to make a deal. They've been negotiating for 47 years. But nobody's ever hit them militarily.
9: The president said the U.S. will take over the strait and be compensated by countries who use it. Darlene Graham Nordone, the sister of late Senator Lindsey Graham, will serve in her brother's Senate seat temporarily.
11: I want to thank the governor for selecting me to serve the remainder of Lindsey's term. It is such an honor. Lindsey has always been there for me, and now I will be there for him.
9: Darlene Graham Nordone will serve until August, when the state holds a special election to select a new nominee. Lindsey Graham died unexpectedly over the weekend. He was 71. A federal judge has tossed a lawsuit President Trump filed against the IRS.
12: Judge Kathleen Williams not only ruled a lawsuit against the Internal Revenue Service was filed for improper purposes, but she also is recommending sanctions and disciplinary action for attorneys involved. President Trump sued the IRS over his leaked tax returns, suit that was settled in May with the creation of a since-abandoned Justice Department compensation fund and immunity for ongoing tax audits. But Judge Williams says since President Trump controls the actions of both the IRS and Justice Department litigation strategy, he improperly employed the lawsuit to justify a particular award in the matter.
9: Fox's Jared Halpern at the White House. 12 states challenge Paramount's takeover of Warner Brothers Discovery, saying the merger would extinguish competition. 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
15: White victim, female, pretty, wealthy.
14: 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A black man from the projects comes forward with information about the case.
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14: But out of nowhere, he goes from star witness to prime suspect.
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14: 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Lee Harris is sentenced to 90 years.
17: I get 90 years for killing somebody I have never seen.
14: Behind bars, Lee finds an unlikely ally in his cellie, Robert. The pair are like chalk and cheese. There's no way their paths would ever cross on the outside. But as a fellow inmate, Robert sees through the lies and vows to do the unthinkable. Clear Lee's name.
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And a special thanks to Scott Stewart and, as always, Leslie Leyland Fields for doing what she does, which is get people to tell their stories. And she's been one of our best storytellers.

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16: They're wired differently, and we're not going to put up with it. We are just going forward. We're attacking them tonight. We're taking out all of their capability for anything having to do with the strait, with the Hormuz Strait. And I think in the end, we will end up discontrolling the whole thing.
17: News of the new strikes coming hours after the president said the U.S. was reinstating a blockade on Iran in the Strait of Hormuz.
18: The U.S. military has announced that blockade will now go into effect. And recall last week when the Trump administration revoked Iran's license to sell oil, many were wondering, how would that be enforced? There's only one way, and that's with a return of the naval blockade, and that's what President Trump has ordered in addition to the airstrikes over the past week.
17: Fox's Lucas Tomlinson. President Trump hosting a Middle Eastern ally on Tuesday amid a widening conflict with Iran. Fox's Jared Halpern with more on that.
4: Iraq's Prime Minister Ali al-Zayed is making his first trip here since being sworn in May. Today's meeting with President Trump also comes ahead of the September 30th date ending the U.S.-led coalition's forces mission in Iraq. Writing an op-ed in the Washington Post this week, Iraq's leader says that date also marks a new phase of ambitious partnership with the U.S., adding this trip to Washington is intended to deepen economic opportunities for his country, especially in the oil and energy sectors. He also says Iraq can be a partner for regional security and stability, writing conflict and wars only widen the circle of those who suffer. At the White House, Jared Halpern, Fox News.
17: 12 states suing to block Paramount's takeover of Warner Brothers, discovering they're arguing in the lawsuit filed Monday that the $81 billion merger would extinguish competition in Hollywood and lead to fewer choices for consumers across the U.S. America's listening to Fox News.
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20: Just before midnight on Saturday, February 19th, 2005, Danielle Imbo and her friend Richard Petrone left a crowded Philadelphia bar. The two 30-somethings planned to walk to Richard's truck and drive home, but they never made it.
21: It does not make sense. 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
20: The two were never seen again.
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20: Was it an accident, or were they murdered?
23: No one had a motive to kill them.
20: Those same questions frustrated law enforcement. The FBI called it murder for hire.
21: Who killed these two individuals, and how did they get rid of them?
24: Both of them weren't the target. One of them was the target. The other one was wrong place, wrong time.
20: But which victim was the intended target, and why?
23: It was definitely murder for hire for Danielle, not for Richard.
21: You're right, it could be. But it also could be something your son did, too.
23: 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No one.
21: He's your son. And in your eyes, he's innocent. But in my eyes, he's just some guy my sister was with.
20: Fingers were pointed, allegations were made, and lines were drawn.
21: That drove the wedge between the families.
20: What happened to Danielle and Richard?
25: I think that whatever happened to my dad and Danielle was planned and orchestrated. And thought out.
20: I'm Andrea Gunning. In this series, I dig into my own investigation to find answers for the families and get justice for Richard and Danielle.
21: I just want some peace for my sister's soul, and I want some peace for my mother.
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11: More strikes on Iran. I'm Ted Lindner, Fox News. The U.S. military conducting a new round of strikes on Iran Monday.
12: They're wired differently, and we're not going to put up with it. We are just going forward. We're attacking them tonight. We're taking out all of their capability for anything having to do with the strait, with the Hormuz Strait. And I think in the end, we will end up discontrolling the whole thing.
11: News of the new strikes coming hours after the president said the U.S. was reinstating a blockade on Iran in the Strait of Hormuz.
13: The U.S. military has announced that blockade will now go into effect. And recall last week when the Trump administration revoked Iran's license to sell oil, many were wondering how would that be enforced. There's only one way, and that's with a return of the naval blockade. And that's what President Trump has ordered in addition to the airstrikes over the past week.
11: Fox's Lucas Tomlinson. President Trump hosting a Middle Eastern ally on Tuesday amid a widening conflict with Iran. Fox's Jared Halpern with more on that.
14: Iraq's Prime Minister Ali al-Zayed is making his first trip here since being sworn in May. Today's meeting with President Trump also comes ahead of the September 30th date ending the U.S.-led coalition's forces mission in Iraq. Writing an op-ed in the Washington Post this week, Iraq's leader says that date also marks a new phase of ambitious partnership with the U.S., adding this trip to Washington is intended to deepen economic opportunities for his country, especially in the oil and energy sectors. He also says Iraq can be a partner for regional security and stability, writing conflict and wars only widen the circle of those who suffer. At the White House, Jared Halpern, Fox News.
11: 12 states suing to block Paramount's takeover of Warner Brothers, discovering they're arguing in the lawsuit filed Monday that the $81 billion merger would extinguish competition in Hollywood and lead to fewer choices for consumers across the U.S. America's listening to Fox News.
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5: A few miles from the glass spires of Midtown Atlanta lies the South River Forest. In 2021 and 2022, the woods became a home to activists from all over the country.
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1: 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Who were they? What made them so notorious? How did the internet, or sometimes the algorithm, choose them? And what does a person do when they're suddenly confronted with more attention than the human psyche can handle? Take The Dress, a story that went uber viral in early 2015 in spite of being, well, kind of a boring optical illusion. A mother of the bride in Scotland took a picture of a dress she was thinking about wearing to her daughter's wedding. But she saw the dress as blue with black lace, and her daughter saw it as white with gold lace. One BuzzFeed post later, every single person on the internet was talking about the dress. But to me, the dress is a story about the last couple of months when the internet was still sort of fun. It was shortly before the stories that spread across the internet stopped being driven by exploited millennials with useless arts degrees and started being decided by algorithms hell-bent on growing internet usership at all costs. And on a long enough timeline, the story of the dress is one entangled with abuse and media exploitation. Internet history is a tricky thing to be invested in. It feels like every time a bad with business billionaire buys up another platform, history starts being erased. With the team at Cool Zone Media, we're taking these characters' 16th minute of fame to see what their moment meant to them and what it says about us.
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3: Eat human.
4: Another round. I'm Sue Guzman, Fox News. The United States conducting a third straight night of attacks against Iran.
5: The third consecutive night of U.S. strikes against Iran to stop them from attacking ships going through the Strait of Hormuz. U.S. forces successfully striking a submarine and ship maintenance facility in Iran, marking the first time American forces have employed sea drones in combat operations.
6: We're knocking out all of their offensive capability. And we're controlling the straits. We're putting the blockade back.
5: Trump also said the U.S. will be known as the guardian of the Hormuz Strait and that the U.S. will be reimbursed 20% on all cargo shipped to cover the necessary cost of providing safety and security to this very volatile section of the world.
4: And the attacks have concluded, but President Trump has issued a warning saying the U.S. is prepared to hit Iran very hard, naming Pickaxe Mountain as a possible target. The number of American service members who have died in the Iran conflict is rising.
7: The U.S. military says the death of a Navy pilot in a helicopter crash earlier this month brings the number of dead in the Iran war to 14 service members. The Navy initially described the July 1st chopper crash in the Arabian Sea as an emergency landing. The remaining three sailors on that helicopter were rescued. A total of 414 service members have been wounded in the conflict, including a member of the Air Force added Monday. Lisa LaSera, Fox News.
4: And Republican South Carolina Governor Henry McMaster naming Graham's sister Darlene to fill out the rest of her
8: Lindsey
4: brother's
8: Graham
4: term.
8: Recognize the seriousness of his work, but also the value of humor and a lighthearted spirit. 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
11: There was a murder in Central Ohio that many people still don't want to talk about. The man who committed that crime once sat on death row, but now he's on the run. His name is Lester Eubanks. Lester didn't tunnel out of prison or scale a stone wall. On a December morning in 1973, he and a small group of inmates were granted permission to walk outside prison walls. His handcuffs were taken off. He changed into civilian clothing, and he and three others were driven to a local mall.

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11: Hitting Iran again. I'm Ted Lindner, Fox News. The U.S. military conducting a new round of strikes on Iran Monday.
12: They're wired differently, and we're not going to put up with it. We are just going forward. We're attacking them tonight. We're taking out all of their capability for anything having to do with the strait, with the Hormuz Strait. And I think in the end, we will end up discontrolling the whole thing.
11: President Trump talking about it hours after he said the U.S. was reinstating a blockade on Iran in the Strait of Hormuz. Fox's Lucas Tomlinson has more.
13: The U.S. military has announced that blockade will now go into effect. And recall last week when the Trump administration revoked Iran's license to sell oil, many were wondering how would that be enforced. There's only one way, and that's with a return of the naval blockade. And that's what President Trump has ordered in addition to the airstrikes over the past week.
11: Meantime, President Trump is set to host a Middle Eastern ally today amid a widening conflict with Iran.
14: Iraq's Prime Minister Ali al-Zayed is making his first trip here since being sworn in May. Today's meeting with President Trump also comes ahead of the September 30th date ending the U.S.-led coalition's forces mission in Iraq. Writing an op-ed in the Washington Post this week, Iraq's leader says that date also marks a new phase of ambitious partnership with the U.S., adding this trip to Washington is intended to deepen economic opportunities for his country, especially in the oil and energy sectors. He also says Iraq can be a partner for regional security and stability, writing conflict and wars only widen the circle of those who suffer. At the White House, Jared Halpern, Fox News.
11: And a three-year-old boy died after sneaking into a neighbor's car during a hot day in Louisiana. The toddler, unable to get out, was stuck inside the car as temperatures soared to 93 degrees. The medical examiner estimates he was in the car for about 50 minutes. The investigation continues. 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
9: More strikes on Iran. I'm Ted Lindner, Fox News. The U.S. military conducting that new round of strikes on Monday.
10: They're wired differently and we're not going to put up with it. We are just going forward. We're attacking them tonight. We're taking out all of their capability for anything having to do with the strait, with the Hormuz Strait. And I think in the end, we will end up discontrolling the whole thing.
9: On Monday, hours after the president said the United States is reinstating a blockade on Iran in the Strait of Hormuz, Fox's Lucas Tomlinson has more.
11: The U.S. military has announced that blockade will now go into effect. Recall last week when the Trump administration revoked Iran's license to sell oil, many were wondering how would that be enforced. There's only one way, and that's with a return of the naval blockade, and that's what President Trump has ordered in addition to the airstrikes over the past week.
9: Meantime, President Trump hosting a Middle Eastern ally today amid a widening conflict with Iran.
12: Iraq's Prime Minister Ali al-Zayed is making his first trip here since being sworn in May. Today's meeting with President Trump also comes ahead of the September 30th date ending the U.S.-led coalition's forces mission in Iraq. Writing an op-ed in the Washington Post this week, Iraq's leader says that date also marks a new phase of ambitious partnership with the U.S., adding this trip to Washington is intended to deepen economic opportunities for his country, especially in the oil and energy sectors. He also says Iraq can be a partner for regional security and stability, writing conflict and wars only widen the circle of those who suffer. At the White House, Jared Halpern, Fox News.
9: And a three-year-old boy died after sneaking into a neighbor's car during a hot day in Louisiana. The toddler, unable to get out, and was stuck inside the car's temperature soared to 93 degrees. The investigation continues. 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
15: White victim, female, pretty, wealthy.
14: 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A black man from the projects comes forward with information about the case.
8: He says the police are his friends.
14: But out of nowhere, he goes from star witness to prime suspect.
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14: 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Lee Harris is sentenced to 90 years.
16: I get 90 years for killing somebody I have never seen.
14: Behind bars, Lee finds an unlikely ally in his cellie, Robert. The pair are like chalk and cheese. There's no way their paths would ever cross on the outside. But as a fellow inmate, Robert sees through the lies and vows to do the unthinkable. Clear Lee's name.
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21: 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Who were they? What made them so notorious? How did the internet, or sometimes the algorithm, choose them? And what does a person do when they're suddenly confronted with more attention than the human psyche can handle? Take The Dress, a story that went uber viral in early 2015 in spite of being, well, kind of a boring optical illusion. A mother of the bride in Scotland took a picture of a dress she was thinking about wearing to her daughter's wedding, but she saw the dress as blue with black lace and her daughter saw it as white with gold lace. One BuzzFeed post later, every single person on the internet was talking about the dress. But to me, The Dress is a story about the last couple of months when the internet was still sort of fun. It was shortly before the stories that spread across the internet stopped being driven by exploited millennials with useless arts degrees and started being decided by algorithms hell-bent on growing internet usership at all costs. And on a long enough timeline, the story of The Dress is one entangled with abuse and media exploitation. 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With the team at Cool Zone Media, we're taking these characters' 16th minute of fame to see what their moment meant to them and what it says about us.
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0: Tuesday, July 14th, 2026. I'm Jessica Rosenthal. What does the sudden loss of Senator Graham's voice mean for the Senate, the president, and maybe even the world?
2: In the last several years, what he really did was become an advocate for Donald Trump to use restrained but very serious military power in powerful ways to affect the planet. And I think that he achieved that goal.
4: I'm Dave Anthony. Is Cuba next? President Trump has warned he could take action, like in Venezuela and Iran, as he considers the Cuban communist regime a national security threat.
5: If the CIA or the Department of War conclude that they have a first strike capability against the U.S., I guarantee you that military option would be on the table.
7: And I'm Brian Hollihan. I've got the final word on the Fox News Rundown.
0: Carolina will hold another primary election in August so voters can pick a new Republican Senate nominee after Lindsey Graham passed away Saturday evening. But in the interim, South Carolina Governor Henry McMaster has picked Graham's sister, Darlene Nordone, as his replacement to serve in a caretaker role for the seat through the rest of his term.
25: It is such a privilege to get to finish some of his important work, and I promise to work hard over the next several months to support the president and carry forward the efforts of my brother on behalf of the citizens of South Carolina and the United States.
0: President Trump said he supported the decision. Those who knew Senator Graham described him as a bridge, a man who had the ear of President Trump and was friends with many Democrats, like Connecticut Senator Richard Blumenthal.
26: He was always focused on trying to bridge differences and bring together members of the Senate to get things done.
0: President Trump told Fox and Friends Monday.
27: Everybody loved him. He was good on the other side. If I had Democrat problems, he could solve them. He was a man of all different abilities, actually, and he was a nice man. He was a great guy.
0: Senate Majority Leader John Thune told Fox News.
28: I've never seen anybody, honestly, who has had more energy, more passion. You know, that's something around here that sometimes we kind of find ourselves going through the motions here. Lindsey was never that way. He believed every day in what he was doing and why he was doing it. He had a great sense of mission and purpose. And that is absolutely going to be missed here.
0: Graham made multiple trips overseas over the years, including to visit troops. His last trip, though, was to Ukraine, where he announced that the White House was now on board with the Russia sanctions package. He would use his relationships and knowledge to make direct pleas on Fox's Sean Hannity, including this appearance in early March about Iran.
29: So, President Trump, not only did you do the right thing, you did it in the nick of time. And to all the critics of President Trump, do you really believe the Ayatollah wouldn't use a nuclear weapon if he had it?
0: President Trump said of Graham, he was like a member of his family.
2: Senator Graham's relationship with President Donald Trump has obviously adapted and changed over the last 10 years.
0: Ben Domenech is host of the Big Ben Show podcast and a Fox News contributor.
2: You know, in 2015, he was one of his most vociferous opponents, you know, even running for president in what was viewed as a completely long shot kind of approach, mostly because he wanted to be able to criticize him from the debate stage. And then, of course, when Donald Trump won, to the shock of so many in Washington and in the media, Donald Trump and Lindsey formed a very close relationship in pretty short order. The truth is that I think no one would have expected that, but Lindsey basically understood, because he was always a political animal, that if you wanted to get anything done in Washington, you would need to have that type of relationship with the president. Ultimately, I think that that relationship made Donald Trump a better president, because he was someone who came from the outside of politics, didn't know anything in Washington. And Lindsey, as a political animal who had been in Washington, you know, at that point for essentially 30 years, he was somebody who knew everything, knew everyone, knew how things got done, and knew the approach that you needed to get things passed. That relationship ultimately made him one of the president's fiercest advocates within the Republican conference, including against other Republican senators who would break with the president on certain points. You know, Lindsey was always someone who was working the room. He would go into these conference meetings that they have behind the scenes, and he would give impassioned arguments, particularly in favor of things that he believed to be important for the world. I certainly think that the president's policy toward Ukraine could have been fundamentally different if not for Lindsey's work. But the president certainly needs someone like that on Capitol Hill. He was of great use to him. And the loss, I think, is deeply felt.
0: Yeah, the president said, to your point, that he could go to Graham to help him with Democrats. And that is one of my questions is, can you think of anyone whom President Trump considers like family, such a staunch supporter, but who also has that type of relationship with Democrats? Or does that take years to build?
2: It really takes years to build. And one of the things that I think people appreciated about Lindsey in Washington, which it was truly a bipartisan appreciation, was that even if he disagreed with you, he could work with you in areas where you did agree. J.D. Vance related a story, for instance, from his brief tenure in the Senate, where he was having a fierce argument with Lindsey about a certain area of policy. And then Lindsey, behind the scenes, was working to advance one of the bills that was most important to advance at the time through committee. And so you could do both things at the same time. And I think that that's something that is a real rarity in Washington because very few people are able to navigate that.
0: Yeah, you say he was a political animal, but at the same time, there was an authenticity. There was a genuineness there. For example, that bipartisanship could get him in trouble. He was censured by a South Carolina County Republican Party for supporting the Safer Communities Act in 2022. He was part of the Gang of Eight on immigration. Do you think any of this bipartisanship that it got things done, did it sometimes work the other way, coaxing people on board when they were at odds?
2: Yes, and I think that one of the things that we could keep in mind about Lindsey is that he always had people who disagreed with him to his right and to his left.
0: Right.
2: People who would attack him for being, you know, too hawkish, for being, you know, too pro-military, et cetera. And then people on the right who would say he's, you know, a fiscal squish or he's not hard enough on immigration or some of these other things. I think that one of the things that we can look back at his career on is understanding you are going to make these types of enemies if you actually go into politics to try to get things done. And this is the way that I really think about his career is he was someone who really was trying to get things done. When I say political animal, I don't mean it as in any way to disrespect him. I mean that he lived and breathed politics. He thought about it constantly. Every conversation that I had with him that was, you know, had some element of a political hook to it. It's, I mean, the only thing I can compare it to is, you know, if you have a dad who's obsessed with submarines or something like that, you know, it's the kind of thing where this guy just lives and breathes it. And I appreciated that about him because there was nothing hidden about it. There was nothing secret about it. He just cared about this so much.
0: Ben, you know, he used his voice to really advocate for things, whether that was sanctioning Russia, bombing Syria, supporting Israel and Ukraine. There's an op-ed that came out after his death about his death being a loss to global freedom. That's a heavy title. And that's one man who is not a president being credited with having done that much.
2: Well, I think that the thing that Lindsey really has done in the course of his career is he has not been someone who just would go wherever the wind would take him on certain things. He was always an advocate for human freedom and for a strong and robust defense policy that would use the tools America has in order to, from his perspective, create a more stable and peaceful environment, not just for Americans, but for all people. You know, he was somebody who was skeptical about the rise of China. He's someone who was skeptical about Russia, even after the, you know, fall of the Berlin Wall and everything that we saw with the Cold War. He's someone who had an informed skepticism on the behavior of foreign regimes and was a staunch advocate for the release of prisoners who have been held, you know, in China, in Russia, and in North Korea to the end. And something that I think we do lose without his voice in that room is kind of a reminder of the lessons that we've learned since the end of history days of the 1990s, when everyone thought in the post-Cold War order that things would be peaceful, that we would have, you know, an American century, that we would have the ability to sort of, you know, run the world just with the power of capitalism, and that, you know, wars would cease and conflicts would cease. And I think that that's something that we really miss. You know, I, as someone who you know, I met him in the 90s when he was a member of the House of Representatives, you know, and followed his career closely because I grew up in South Carolina, and it was, you know, it's something that is a state that means a great deal to me. I think that, you know, even before I got to spend the amount of time that I did in his later years with him, you know, he was always someone who was going to be a powerful voice within the Republican coalition who could reach out, work with Democrats, but would mostly serve the purpose of reminding Republicans, don't forget the lessons of the past. Don't assume that this Pax Americana is going to be an automatic.
0: You know, Ben, to that point, we've heard during this conflict with Iran from the vice president and the secretary of war, this is not a forever war, right? We keep hearing that. The GOP has become more sensitive to international conflict and the use of the military. Did voices like Graham's represent a foreign policy agenda that the party's moving away from?
2: I think certainly it's an agenda that is at odds with the younger and activist base of the Republican Party on a certain number of foreign policy points. At the same time, I think we should understand most of the moves that President Trump made in terms of his choices over the past several years, both in his first term and in his second, were consistent with the way that Lindsey Graham believed that we ought to use American force. And look, I don't want to revise in any way the hopefulness, the optimism, which turned out to be misplaced in the early 2000s of the George W. Bush era, when there was hope that Iraq could become a domino that could affect things mm-hmm. positively for everyone in the Middle East, where there was hope that you could actually have, you know, a functional Afghanistan that would have a degree of freedom. I think that the lessons that came out of that affected him as well. And he had, I think, a clearer view of a skeptical view of the ability of the American military to achieve those types of ends in the past couple of years. I hope personally that the people who have criticized Lindsey over the years, and myself included, for disagreeing with him about the types of decisions he pushed for in foreign policy as being naive or wrong, would understand that in the last several years, what he really did was become an advocate for Donald Trump to use restrained but very serious military power in powerful ways to affect the planet. And I think that he achieved that goal. And it's something that I think speaks well of both Senator Graham and it speaks well of the president.
0: You know, here at home, there is policy he was backing. Do these items suffer setbacks now? The Save America Act, the reconciliation, things like that. How much weight was he carrying? And like Todd Blanche is going to have his hearing and wants to become a attorney general. Does all of this sort of struggle even more than it has been without Lindsey Graham?
2: I think you're correct to go to that. The truth is, he was someone who, you know, as such a strong advocate, was also someone who could cow his fellow senators into going along with things. Keep in mind the context of that moment that has been going around so strongly in the wake of his passing, from Brett Kavanaugh's hearing about, you know, the staunch way that he defended Kavanaugh. In that moment, yes, he's going after Democrats on the opposite side of the aisle, but the message that he's actually sending is to his fellow Republicans. It's saying, I am now putting a line in the sand and saying, you have to choose which side you're going to be on. None of you are going to cave on this. None of you are going to run away from backing Kavanaugh on this. That was what he was doing and achieving in that moment. And I think people sometimes fail to appreciate that. Yes, he was going after the Democrats, but he was sending a message to Republicans. And when it comes to the Save America Act, when it comes to all of these other things that he was moving on, a lot of the time, that's where Graham was focusing in the fire. He was saying, hold the line, understand which side we're on, and don't become people whose spines turn to jelly when the media comes after you.
0: Ben Domenech, thank you so much for joining us and sharing your thoughts about Lindsey Graham. Appreciate it.
2: Great to be with you.

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5: The whole thing about this country is freedom. 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
2: Good morning. It's Tuesday, July 14th, 2026. I'm Ted Lindner. This is the Fox News Rundown. President Trump hosting a Middle Eastern ally today amid a widening conflict with Iran. Fox's Jared Halpern has more from the White House.
3: Iraq's Prime Minister Ali al-Zayed is making his first trip here since being sworn in May. Today's meeting with President Trump also comes ahead of the September 30th date ending the U.S.-led coalition's forces mission in Iraq. Writing an op-ed in the Washington Post this week, Iraq's leader says that date also marks a new phase of ambitious partnership with the U.S.
2: Following his passing on Saturday, South Carolina Senator Lindsey Graham's sister, Darlene Graham Nordone, has been appointed by Governor Henry McMaster to serve as interim senator, finishing out her brother's term.
4: She will fill out the remainder of her brother's term in the Senate, of course, following his sudden death over the weekend.
5: Lindsey has always been there for me, and now I will be there for him.
4: President Trump threw his support behind Darlene, saying her appointment would be a fabulous tribute to her late brother.
2: That's Fox's Kevin Cork. I'm Ted Lindner on the Fox News Rundown.
1: This is the Fox News Rundown.

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1: Maria Bartiromo, and this is the Fox Business Report.
2: The major averages kicking off the new trading week lower on escalating Iran tensions. The tech-heavy Nasdaq leading the declines as chip stocks stumble as AI worries return. The price of oil jumped, driving inflation fears. The Dow down 138 points. The Nasdaq lower by 408. S&P 500 down 60. Earnings season kicks off today with Bank of America, Citigroup, Goldman Sachs, JP Morgan Chase, and Wells Fargo reporting quarterly results. Scott Ladner, Chief Investment Officer at Horizon Investments, says earnings are the most important thing right now.
3: Really what we're going to be interested in seeing is, like, what are these big banks saying about how the consumer is starting to behave or continue to behave, frankly. We think they'll continue to show a pretty strong footprint.
2: Also, key inflation data comes this morning with the release of the Consumer Price Index for June. That's your Fox Business Report. I'm Hillary Barsky, invested in you.

0: This is the Fox News Rundown.
1: While the U.S. remains in conflict with Iran, another one potentially looms much closer.
2: Cuba, for years, has used the UN and all of these countries and the UN bureaucracy just buy into it as a propaganda platform to paint itself as the victim.
1: U.S. Ambassador to the United Nations, Mike Waltz, tells Fox's Sunday Morning Futures that Cuba is a national security threat, working with China and Iran, even as the Cuban regime keeps saying,
2: the reason its people are in the dark and suffering and starving is because of the United States, what they call a blockade. And no more. Secretary Rubio's not going to stand for it. I'm not going to stand for it, and certainly not President Trump.
1: Well, the president has threatened to take action after decades of communist rule.
3: I do believe I'll be the honor of having the honor of taking Cuba.
1: The president already cut off oil shipments from Venezuela and threatened any country supplying oil to Cuba, leading to massive fuel shortages and power blackouts. Cuba's ambassador to the UN, Ernesto Soberón Guzmán, tells Fox,
4: there is an economic war against Cuba just because they want to see some political change. And Cuban people will decide the political change that we need in Cuba, no one else.
1: Saying Cuba has the right to defend itself if President Trump takes action.
5: I think it's the first step in a global generational peace plan of the president, which began with securing peace in our hemisphere and depowering our enemies in our own hemisphere, and then went to what is one of the biggest threats in the world to us and also to our allies, which is Iran.
1: Francis Suarez is a Cuban-American, the former mayor of Miami, a 2024 Republican presidential candidate, now a Fox News contributor.
5: And frankly, it's a generational threat, because if Iran would have gotten intercontinental ballistic missile capabilities and nuclear capabilities, then they have the capability to, in theory, strike the United States. So a lot of presidents talked about these things, Republicans and Democrats.
6: Right.
5: But you got to give Trump credit, whether you like the president or not. He is a bold actor. There's no president in my lifetime that understands the leverage of the United States better than President Trump. That I can say without equivocation. And so what happens? You know, Venezuela, obviously, this was like a game of chicken, right? They obviously didn't believe that the president would act.
1: And that was over quickly.
5: It was over quickly.
1: I mean, there's a lot to still work out there, but Iran is not quick. Do you think Cuba would be more like Venezuela or more like Iran?
5: I think it would be more like Venezuela. I actually think it would be Venezuela light, because I don't even think Cuba has the capabilities that Venezuela has. The U.S. has done something very different in Venezuela, which I didn't expect, to be honest. You know, usually when they take out a leader, they want to go to democracy like the next day.
1: Right.
5: And a lot of countries are not ready for that for a variety of reasons. The structures are not ready. Mm-hmm. You know, a democracy, any government, it requires a lot of people that are on board with that transition, and they may not be there on day one.
1: Right. Maduro's own vice president, Delcy Rodriguez, is still there and is the interim leader of the country.
5: And that's what I meant by doing something unconventional, right?
1: Yeah.
5: Like, you know, I think it surprised some people when the U.S. said, no, we can deal with her, right? We can deal with her, at least in the short run, right? Until there's a transition. And I think that was unconventional. And I think that was interesting, certainly from my perspective. And, you know, it seems to be working insofar as they're getting what they want on the oil front, right? They have control of the oil, which is really important vis-a-vis not just Venezuela, but our adversaries, right, that are benefiting from oil, not just Cuba, but frankly, China and other adversaries. So we've kind of taken that away from them, which is very important. I think we lose sometimes in this debate or this discussion who's lurking in the background. Like, China's lurking in the background,
1: right.
5: Russia's lurking in the background, North Korea, Iran is lurking in the background.
1: Yeah.
5: There's reports that Iranian forces are in Cuba training the Cubans on how those drones.
1: Because they supplied the drones, too, right?
5: They supplied the drones and also how to defeat our defense systems, right?
1: Okay.
5: They've had some success in Hormuz. And so, you know, that's why the threat becomes real, right? Like, if, you know, heaven forbid, any of those drones were to strike Miami, Not that I want to create an alarmist type of situation or anything like that. And I think the U.S. has tremendous capabilities. But I'll tell you this, if the CIA or the Department of War conclude that they have a first strike capability against the U.S., I guarantee you that military option would be on the table.
1: Right. The president of Cuba is Miguel Diaz-Canel. Is he taking orders still from, is Raul Castro still behind the scenes leading Cuba? He's 94. The U.S. did indict him on murder and conspiracy charges for killing U.S. nationals in that humanitarian two flights, I think, in the 90s. That's what these charges stem from.
5: Brothers to the rescue.
1: I mean, Maduro was brought here to face drug and conspiracy charges as the leader of that country. Do you think the U.S. would go in and take out Castro?
5: I think it's possible, absolutely. And I think it would be easy. And I think this is a predicate for that, right? I think, again, this goes back to the strategy. If you think about the strategy, I think there's no doubt that Secretary Rubio and President Trump would prefer a negotiated, peaceful transition.
1: And what would that be? Does that mean that the president Diaz-Canel has to leave office?
5: He has to leave office. Maybe even extradition of Raul Castro. It would mean, obviously, that a certain... My guess is, these are guesses, by the way, a certain percentage of the country's stolen wealth is returned to the people of Cuba, that a transition to democracy is established in some form or fashion, maybe, like I said, not tomorrow, but like over time, which also includes freedom of the press, freedom of religion, and of course, the right to vote and to choose your leader, right? So I think, and of course, the freeing of political prisoners so that have been unjustly imprisoned, with violations of due process. So I think that would be the plethora of things that need to happen. But, you know, the president has a lot of credibility with the Cuban people. We adore him.
1: Secretary of State Rubio,
5: forget about
1: obviously, like you, his parents came from Cuba.
5: 100%.
1: Your father was a mayor, like you, of Miami.
5: Yeah.
1: What do people in Miami who are Cuban Americans want? What do you think what is the ultimate desire?
5: I think the ultimate desire is to see a free Cuba and to be able to visit it. I've never visited Cuba, right? I've never been to Cuba. It's taboo. In my community, my grandfather was jailed by Castro's government. His brother died in a Cuban jail. It's very traumatic for many Cuban Americans and Cubans who are American now, who were born in Cuba. I would love to be able to help at some level in the reconstruction of Cuba, right? It has tremendous infrastructure needs, has tremendous economic needs, and frankly, it needs mentorship, right? The Cuban people need to see what a functioning capitalistic ecosystem looks like so that they can prosper. It's that simple.
1: A Fox Nation has a new special focused on the situation in that country.
6: Cuba is in crisis. Poverty, blackouts, fuel shortages, buildings on the verge of collapse, and a people repressed by an authoritarian regime. But change is on the horizon.
1: Rachel Campos Duffy hosts the special streaming on Fox Nation, Cuba, A New Dawn, and Mayor Suarez is featured in it.
5: Usually you see these regimes fall when there's a coup, a military coup,
1: right,
5: or when there's outside intervention. So that's usually how it happens. I think in this case, first of all, there were blackouts, food shortages, and medicine shortages well before this blockade. I think this blockade has sort of exacerbated it in a way to try to perpetuate that change in a way that, again, is as least invasive as possible, if you will, right? And I think, again, Trump's strategy, and again, it's pretty clear and it's pretty transparent. And I think this is one of the things that I appreciate about the president. The strategy is transparent, right? He's put in a blockade. He's put in, he's brought his carrier group into the theater. I mean, all the things that are telegraphing, or he's indicted the leader. Like, it's like, guys, this is not complicated.
1: Yeah.
5: You know what I mean? Two plus two plus two is six, right? Like, this is going to lead to something. And he's been also very vocal. Right, we saw some of the clips of the things that he said at press conferences where he's very specific, says Cuba's next.
1: Yeah.
5: So, I think Iran, not to get off topic, but, it's hard to say whether, you had mentioned kind of like, it's taken a long time. It's hard to really know what is a long time or an adequate amount of time in a country as complex as Iran is.
7: And the Middle East has been a problem, a difficult place for centuries.
5: Exactly. So by that measure, it's a very short amount of time. So it's hard to say. And I think there's been no casualties or very limited casualties in this operation. And there's been a high ROI from the perspective, obviously, of denuclearizing a country that could pose a threat to the world.
7: Yeah. We had the nuclear threat with Cuba, you know, in the 60s, right, with President Kennedy and the Cuban Missile Crisis. That's the Soviet Union. Is how much is Russia still involved there, and to what degree is that a problem for us?
5: I don't think Russia is the main, you know, sort of antagonist, if you will. They can't subsidize Cuba like they did before. Obviously, they're in their own war in Ukraine.
7: Yeah, they're in their own oil.
5: They got their own issues and their own oil issues. I think my guess is that Russia and China both are using Cuba as a spy base, essentially, right, to spy on the United States 90 miles away. They have a friendly neighbor. My guess is North Korea and Iran are also in that game. Cuba's also a narco state. So, you know, to the extent that, you know, the president has been very, very, strong on eliminating the importation of illegal drugs into our country that destroy families. I think him and maybe President Bush, you know, with his actions in Colombia, you know, they've both done a lot on that issue, you know, and then Cuba. And then what people don't understand, I think, also is that Cuba does create a tremendous amount of illegal immigration. Why? Because they're no longer exporting, and I said this in the special, they're no longer exporting tobacco or sugar. They're exporting ideology.
7: Okay.
5: And that ideology that they're exporting creates poverty. And what creates illegal immigration? Impoverished people, right? Desperate people, people that have no, they feel like they have no other option, right? So they are probably the number one propeller, if you will, of illegal immigration in our hemisphere. So if you care about illegal immigration, a lot of Americans care about illegal immigration. It's one of those hot button issues in domestic politics. You really should understand what Cuba's role is in this.
7: The special again on Fox Nation is Cuba, A New Dawn. Francis Suarez, former mayor of Miami, is part of that, former presidential candidate and current Fox News contributor. Great to have you back on The Rundown. Thanks for joining us.
5: It's great to be with you. Please check it out because it really highlights why communism doesn't work.

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Well, now, there's a place where you can

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15: News. I'm Sue Guzman. For the third consecutive night, the U.S. launching another round of attacks against Iran. U.S. also resuming a naval blockade of Iranian ports, declaring itself the guardian of the Hormuz Strait. Congressman Pat Fallon with reaction.
16: You cannot trust the IRGC. They're incredibly bad at governing, and they're very good at tyranny and chaos and murder and mayhem.
15: President Trump also announcing the U.S. will impose a 20% security fee on cargo transiting the waterway. A driver killed by ICE officers in Maine in a shooting Monday was not the target of the warrant the officers were executing. Independent Senator Angus King demanding
17: Apparently
15: answers.
17: There are no cameras involved. Body cameras were not on the agents.
15: Homeland Security Secretary Mark Wayne Mullen says the driver tried to ram ICE agents pursuing him. 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
1: St. Louis Cardinals outfielder Jordan Walker won the 2026 Home Run Derby at Citizens Bank Park in Philadelphia Monday, defeating Philadelphia Phillies slugger Kyle Schwarber in the final round. This year's contest featured an all-new swing-based format, as hitters had a limited amount of swings to hit as many home runs as possible. Junior Caminero of the Tampa Bay Rays had the longest home run of the night at 491 feet. Schwarber made it to the finals and hit 11 dingers, but Walker beat him with 12 to take the title. He's the first Cardinal to ever win the Home Run Derby. That's your sports on the Fox News Rundown. Tony Genualdo, Fox News.
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3: She has not catapulted this league into anything other than a laughingstock, and that's unfortunate. She has capitulated to the worst among us, bullies. She's afraid to lead, and you cannot be in a leadership position and be afraid to lead. It doesn't matter whether the conversation is officiating. It doesn't matter whether it is bullying Caitlin Clark. It doesn't matter whether or not it is the ongoing drama, whatever that drama is, whether it's the whole lesbian thing, whether it's the whole Caitlin Clark thing. Again, I mentioned officiating discipline. It has been one public relations failure after another, and it doesn't seem to be ending. That's where I would be with it. I'd be like, all right, is there an end in sight? And the answer is no. Why? Because Kathy Engelbert refuses to lead. For Outkicks, don't at me. I'm Dan Dockich, and this is Fox News Rundown.
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0: What's on your mind?
12: For years, Americans have been told that putting a screen in every student's hand would revolutionize education. We as a country have spent more than $30 billion replacing textbooks with laptops and tablets, convinced that more technology automatically means better learning. Instead, we may have conducted one of the most expensive educational experiments in modern history. A recent Fortune report highlighted testimony from a neuroscientist named Jared Horvath, who argues that today's students are showing declining literacy and numeracy scores alongside unprecedented classroom screen use. He's warning that technology, when used indiscriminately, may be undermining the very cognitive skills schools are supposed to strengthen. Now, as a college freshman who was just sitting in a high school classroom this time last year, this isn't an argument against technology. It's an argument against replacing thinking with tapping. And it's morally dangerous for the future of my generation. Somewhere along the way, we've confused access to information with the ability to understand it. We traded deep reading for endless scrolling, handwriting for typing. We've sustained attention for constant notifications and memorization for just Google it. In full transparency, I was never taught cursive growing up, but I can for sure tell you how to AI something. The results? A generation that has more information at its fingertips than ever before, yet we often struggle to focus long enough just to make sense of it. As a proud member of our generation that gets laughed at a good bit with good reason, I don't think my generation lives up to the stereotype of being lazy or incapable. I just think we've inherited an educational philosophy that prioritizes screens over substance, and unfortunately, even convenience over cognition. We were promised innovation. Too often, we got distraction. You see, the future won't belong to people who consume the most content. It's going to belong to those who can think critically, those that can solve difficult problems and focus deeply while everyone else is chasing the next notification. Here's a thought. Maybe the smartest thing we can do for the next generation isn't giving them another device. Maybe it's giving them their attention back. I'm Brian Hollihan, author of Make America Talk Again.
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8: My name is Whitney Allen, and I'm a widow. 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
3: The U.S. goes on the attack in Iran a third straight day. I'm Dave Anthony, Fox News. Central Command says the latest strikes again targeted air defense and drone and missile sites.
16: We're hitting them very hard, and it'll continue, and we'll see what happens, but we're knocking out all of their offensive capability.
17: President is also reimposing a naval blockade on Iran's ports. Still, he tells me a deal to end the conflict is possible.
16: Yeah, I think a deal is possible. Sure, I do.
17: President Trump says the U.S. will take over the critical Strait of Hormuz and be compensated by countries relying on the narrow waterway.
3: That's Fox's Jared Halpern of the White House. The president wants to charge ships 20%. Fox's Alex Hogan reports Iran's foreign minister reacted on X.
18: Writing, quote, POTUS is absolutely right. Whoever provides secure and safe passage of commercial vessels
15: through the Strait of Hormuz should be compensated for this service. Iran has always been the guardian of the Strait and will remain so forever. 20% is, of course, too much. We will be fair.
18: Iran also launched more attacks, targeting a few more oil tankers in Bahrain and Jordan. And the price of oil surging again up almost 3%, putting WTI back to $80 a barrel. Last week, it had dropped back to $68, around the same price it was before the Iran conflict. South Carolina will get a new senator today. Lindsey Graham's sister, Darlene, will be sworn in after the governor appointed her to fill out the Republicans' term that ends in January.
19: I think this is what Lindsey would have wanted, and I plan to honor him in this way.
18: He died suddenly Saturday night. There's anti-ICE anger in Maine. That's in Biddeford after an immigration enforcement shooting.
20: Maine Senator Angus King saying DHS Secretary Mark Wayne Mullen told him the person killed was not the target of the ICE operation. ICE did not directly confirm that, but a spokesperson did tell Fox agents were attempting a vehicle stop of a suspected illegal alien when the vehicle attempted to flee the scene and fearing for public safety, an officer discharged his weapon.
18: This is Marianne Rafferty. 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
22: Alabama drivers are being reminded to watch their speed. State troopers today kicking off a special enforcement campaign, cracking down on speeders and aggressive drivers. Alabama senators are paying tribute to the late South Carolina Senator Lindsey Graham. Posting on X, Senator Katie Britt called Senator Graham a true and dear friend, a great leader, and a fierce advocate for his state. Senator Tommy Tuberville says Senator Graham loved his country and fought hard for what he believed in. Senator Lindsey Graham died after authorities say he suffered a tear in his aorta. He was 71. There is new information about a controversial data center plan the city of Bessemer releasing, the non-disclosure agreement connected to Project Marvel.
23: AL.com published the NDA after Bessemer, under the threat of a lawsuit, released a copy to the Alabama Rivers Alliance and its lawyers. The NDA was written for Georgia, but somehow that massive data center ended up in Alabama. Documents show it was Mayor Kenneth Gulley, City Attorney Aaron Killings, and Chief of Staff Christopher Warren that signed the NDA. These city officials signed away any opportunity to hold the developer or partners accountable and to maintain complete secrecy from all of Bessemer residents. The agreement shows Project Marvel will use up to 130,000 gallons of municipal water per day. Alabama Power will supply its 1,200 megawatts, and City Attorney Aaron Killings now claims the NDA is no longer active because QTS Data Centers has been announced as the operator of Project Marvel. I'm Leah Brandon.
22: An Alabama baseball standout goes in the first round of the MLB draft. Justin LeBron taken by the Cincinnati Reds with the 18th overall pick. He helped guide the Crimson Tide to a College World Series appearance. I'm Jim Ferry.
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3: Could be because he's wearing white. Jeffrey and I together almost got a good night's sleep.
2: Yeah, how does that happen?
3: I came in at 4 hours and 3 minutes. You came in at 3 hours?
2: Well, yeah. Yeah, I came in at 3 hours.
3: So together we're 7 hours.
2: Yeah.
3: For some reason, my Aura Ring said, take it very slow. It was warning me. I got up. I got the Wordle in three. I got the connections perfect. And at least I have something to show for why I was up late.
2: Right.
3: Jordan Walker stunned Kyle Schwarber. If you did not watch the T-Mobile Home Run Derby from Philadelphia, it may have been one of the greatest ones ever. So these two just dominated throughout the evening. They end up in the finals against each other. Schwarber's first, clubs 11 home runs out of 15 pitches. You think, well, he's going to win. He's finally, because he was a runner-up a few years back. He's finally going to win this. And then Jordan Walker of the St. Louis Cardinals gets up. He found himself sitting on six with only three swings left. So theoretically, he can't win unless he hits the final bonus ball. And in this year's format, it was a different color and nobody could hit it all night long. In fact, Schwarber was the only one to hit a home run at that point with one of those last balls. So to everyone watching, including Kyle Schwarber, it looks over. And then he hits six in a row, including three with that bonus ball. It was just one of the most amazing things to have watched. There is zero chance today that the 2026 All-Star Game, or maybe there's something in the air in Philadelphia, can live up to the Home Run Derby last night. But the All-Star Game will be tonight, Citizens Bank Park in Philly, 7 o'clock on Fox. That's why I didn't sleep. Jeffrey just had good old-fashioned insomnia. We do have the choice of who the... Oh, go ahead. I didn't mean to...
8: Oh, I was going to say, you know what? I think they can tweak it one more way that I think will make it
3: better. Oh, no, I love the new format.
8: Oh, no, I love the format. I think if you hit an upper deck, you get a 1.5. If you just make it over the thing, you get one. Because, I mean, Schwarber was cranking them.
3: Well, they both did. They both did, well, yeah. Well, you know, actually, you could make a case that Contreras was hitting the deepest all night long.
8: I think that makes a difference.
3: Well, I mean, it would be a tweak, but you don't really want to have to make them try to kill it. I mean, it's about contact, and if the power's there, it's there, and the trajectory is there. I love the new format because we, instead of just...
8: Some of those were just lofting.
3: Well, in the case of Jordan Walker, a lot of his were just line drive. I've never seen a guy so effortless. He was so calm, which is all anybody talked about. I thought your first gripe was going to be when I heard... I thought it was going to be over putting it on Netflix, to which my father didn't have Netflix. And then I've got an 88-year-old on the phone. I'm trying to walk through how to get Netflix. Do you have a smart TV?
8: I thought that was disappointing.
3: I go, Dad, do you have a smart TV? I don't know if it's smart. It's a TV. He thinks. And I'm like, well, if it's a smart TV, you'll see apps.
2: How do I test it?
3: Well, what's an app? Oh, my gosh. I wanted to kill Major League Baseball at that point. The Home Run Derby lived up.
5: really double thumbs up. And now we got World Cup soccer today, semifinals, starting with France and Spain, 2 o'clock on Fox today. The choice, and it seems to be the choice of the president and the final choice and appointment by the governor, Lindsey Graham's sister, expected to be sworn in today to fill the South Carolina Senate seat upon his sudden death. We will go through who she is, obviously, ultimately, a special election will be held for the seat for the future. A third consecutive night of really hard U.S. strikes against Iran have been carried out. The president says he's reinstating the blockade of the Strait of Hormuz. The president's going to take 20% of cargo ships. I think oil gets to flow free. My guess is he gets oil to flow for free. But the president says, if I'm going to be the one that has to keep this Strait of Hormuz open alone, we're not going to be taken advantage of. And the blockade on their ports will be reinstated today as well. And if you're wondering what's really going on and is there any way out, the president's going to address the nation on Thursday. This week, things are going just the way I wanted them to go for 3 months. There is never any non-precision or unproductivity when it comes to military strikes. It's when the president fixates on peace with a 1,400-year enemy of the world that will never make peace with anyone. Now he's focused on strength and strangulation. And we'll finally start explaining all of this to the American people in a primetime address. I'm, to say the least, pleased. Do you remember Mamdani talking about all this talk of mass exodus? New Yorkers won't leave. This is all imagination. New Yorkers see dramatic exodus of millionaires, and it's creating an $11 billion loss of revenue for the city of New York. No wonder the latest Rasmussen shows 50% are worried about socialist Democrats. The good news for the socialist Democrats, they have made progress in their first goal, which is to take over the Democrat Party. They began to sprinkle in, populate, they infiltrated, then they agitated for the longest period of time. Oh, the squad's doing this, or the squad is saying that, or... And it was like this little cancer that was just, you know, wedged in a liver and nobody was really worried about it, kind of a thing. And then they went all out war. And that's what they're in right now. And they kind of turned their geographic focus to inner cities, and they got the biggest, New York. But it also got them a lot of spotlight. There was nothing stealth about it. And if half of America is concerned and worried about socialist Democrats, remember what midterms are about. They've had a lot of midterm victories in primaries, and now here come generals. So you want party unification, you want enthusiasm, not 50% worried, and they need to be united behind an individual's celebrity, if you will, and or a key issue. This is going to be one of the most interesting midterms ever. And we could make it the most volatile is if it just strikes people to stay home. Because that could actually turn a very low turnout, could actually turn this nightmare into a bigger nightmare for America, not the socialist Democrats. But if everyone shows up, half of them are worried about socialist Democrats. There's going to be a lot of them on tickets. 6 in 10 young women get their health and wellness information from influencers. Now, remember, if something's free, what is it? What does it tell you? You're the product. You're being sold. You're not being cared for. And not by a doctor, by an influencer. But sold mostly. My wife likes to make fun of me. I love these. When a waitress, you know, says what you order a filet, like that's not enough, right? I'm having the filet, a baked potato, some grilled asparagus. Would you like some lobster with that? There's something about when they upsell me. I appreciate it because that's their job and they're good at it. And I'm a fatty. Yeah, give me the lobster. Then after dinner, Would you like a cup of coffee or an after-dinner drink? Well, I don't drink, but a cup of coffee would sound good. Would you like to try our cheesecake with that? And I go, you know what? I'm actually full, but I so appreciate you upselling me. Yes, bring it with two forks.
8: Just one more mint.
5: That is my all-time. That and bring out the dead. That's it. That's all I need. Not that they didn't do a lot more, but from Monty Python's impact on my life, bring out the... Well, and then the guy, it's just a flesh wound. He's a torso. They were really sick. We're sick, aren't we? You know, it kind of dawned on me. My wife's been nagging me to get back on the treadmill. And she's on there every day with a little sports bra, you know, and her shorts. So she was nagging me the other day. Dick, my son is always lurking like somebody in the grassy knoll to take a bad picture. So I come out my shirt, one of her sports bras and my shorts, and I get on the treadmill when they walk in. They snap the picture. Now it's trapped forever. I think that was the moment it dawned on me. You know what? I really am not normal, am I? But Monty Python wasn't either. All right, we got a big show today for you. Rory's going to be by. He's got something to say about the Home Run Derby as well. I wonder if he stayed up. Did anybody sleep? But Rory jumped on my theme yesterday, which is July or any day of the year. This is a huge sports week. And last night's Home Run Derby lived up to it. What does today's semifinal of World Cup Soccer have in store for us? Or tonight's All-Star Game? Or how about Open? The Open on Thursday. So Rory's going to be covering that. You all fell so in love with her that I thought, wouldn't it be nice while Decker's gone? You know, if we just snuck in a couple of visits with our favorite.
6: You got her?
5: Natalie Migliore, ladies and gentlemen, will be on the show today.
6: Wow.
5: Now we got a huge growing number of cases of Legionnaires' disease in New York City. We want to get an exodus of that as well. I got a call from one of my Minnesota listeners. You know, with you probably still have it somewhere in your system, but, you know, what are all these targets that we have? How do we keep coming up with these missile installations? What are we finding? I mean, how many of them are there? I don't know if he was doubting it or not, but we're gonna visit with Stephen Bucci about these targets. And more than just that, what the plan is now. Newt Gingrich is in our sound of the day. He offers what he believes is an Abraham Lincoln strategy that Trump is carrying out. But what is the plan? What are the targets? And is an end ever in sight? Or is this the end? And again, ultimately, beyond military expertise, the president will tell us in a primetime speech on Thursday. So we got a lot to cover. Miss a little, you'll miss a lot, and we will miss you. What's happening in Iran right now? It's not just another headline, because it probably already has been or could be a direct hit to your wallet. And why? Because when conflict breaks out in the Middle East, oil moves and everything follows. 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All right, one chance to live this Tuesday, July the 14th, 2026. It will never, ever happen again. We must understand it together because we're all in it together. This is your day. This is your morning show.

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16: About the first. Roy is in Youngstown. That's my meme boy.
17: Michael, saw an article yesterday about Lindsey Graham's estate only being worth about $1.5 million all them years in Congress, and he didn't get rich off insider trading. Turns out he was just a show for the military-industrial complex, just for the love of the game.
16: Yeah, the late Lindsey Graham ranked among the bottom half of Congress' big earners, despite more than 3 decades in office. So he was there a long time to get very entrenched and to be in a position to make a lot of money helping people, quote unquote, or with early inside trading information. And he dies with a net worth of $1.5 million. And I'll bet virtually all of that is his home. He ranked 294th in wealth among 535 voting members of Congress. Think about that. The senators usually are wealthier than representatives, so puts them in the bottom half of senators and 294th among 534. You know what? In this day and age, that may be the most impressive scoreboard of life. I mean, As a tax-paying American, well done, good and faithful Senator Lindsey Graham, who will be replaced by his sister. We'll have more on that coming up. Nashville, Tennessee.
0: Good morning, Michael. The fact that the Home Run Derby was not on a regular channel is about as close to communism as you can possibly get. Only Putin would do that. Matter of fact, I blame it on Putin. Have a good morning, sir.
16: Well, the Democrats, of course, are blaming it on Trump. You know, I think we're all going to have to get used to this. And you know, it starts with anybody with a smart television. The sources have changed. Well, look at us this morning. How many of you right now are listening on a radio? How many of you are right now listening on a computer? How many of you right now are listening on a phone? How many of you are listening right now and it's not right now? It's later today. How something gets to you is wild, wild west now. Used to be, people either had rabbit ears or cable. Not anymore. And so when my TV comes on, I don't know if I'm clicking Prime. I don't know if I'm clicking Netflix. I don't know if I'm clicking Paramount. I don't know if I'm clicking DirecTV, but I'm clicking something and it's costing me a lot of money. But there's just some things that kind of cross the line with people. I mean, we know it's happening, but it's crossing the line. I mean, I just want to watch the freaking home run. My dad was like, this is my first call from my dad. It says Home Run Derby comes on at 7, but it's saying 1996. So he's on cable. So I go, Dad, do you have Netflix? He goes, no, I have DirecTV. And that's when I knew what I was up against. I said, well, do you have a Netflix app? What's an app? Do you have a smart TV? I don't know how smart it is. I don't talk to it.
12: How do you test it?
16: Then I wanted to say, you mean your remote? You can't talk into your remote control? I didn't even want to go there.
12: I can't do that.
16: But yeah, that was kind of a nasty twist. Now, I can tell you that tonight, the All-Star Game itself is on Fox. But I do think Netflix had the better product with the Home Run Derby. And only because people are waking up every second, I got to chime in and just tell you that Jordan Walker, for all my my listeners in the Lou, the St. Louis Cardinal, Jordan Walker, he stunned Kyle Schwarber. He had 6 home runs with 3 balls to go, and Schwarber had 11 in the bank. I mean, I've counted my chickens before they hatched a lot in life, but this one didn't even feel like counting chickens. Schwarber's finally going to win. Because nobody could hit the final ball, had to be the, what color was that? Like a purple?
18: It was a magenta.
16: Magenta. They had to hit the magenta ball. And nobody all night, every competitor couldn't hit the magenta ball out. Now, if you did hit the magenta ball out, you could keep going. Schwarby was the first to hit that out when he racked up 11. So here's Jordan Walker sitting with 6, and he's only got 3 pitches left. That's 9. I mean, he'd have to hit 3 of the magenta balls just a tie. And he hits 6 straight and beats Schwarber 12-11 in the T-Mobile. I mean, for that Nashville caller, you didn't just miss the Home Run Derby. You might have missed. Well, that's why I've only slept. My Aura Ring told me, take it very slow today. I slept 4 hours because of this Home Run Derby. And you know what? It was worth every hour of sleep I lost. Bob in Mississippi. This should be interesting.
19: Well, good morning, fellas. I'm Dummy. He's like a dog that chases cars. Once he catches it, he looks at you with that look. What do I do now? Low IQ Bob, Mississippi.
16: And that's a reference to Mom Donnie promised everybody that, you know, these scare tactics that if I do what I have to do to make New York more affordable, the millionaires will leave. They don't know New Yorkers. They won't leave. Well, they have left en masse. And they now have cost the mayor $11 billion in lost revenue. And that $11 billion is going to have to come from somewhere. The state. And it's broke. Where is that going to come from?
18: There go the buses.
16: Well, yeah. He's not going to be able to deliver. And he's doing it all in a spotlight. And so you on one side, you can say these socialists have made great strides this year, but they haven't. haven't been doing it stealthily and blindly. They've been doing it under a spotlight, and America's watching. No wonder in a Rasmussen poll today, 50% are worried about socialist Democrats. Donna's in Philadelphia. Oh, Donna.
20: Good morning from Philadelphia. My husband and I just purchased a second home 30 minutes north of Williamsport, Pennsylvania.
16: Little League
20: World Series. Now is a great time to plan your visit and get that off your bucket list, Michael. Most tickets are free.
16: Yeah, that's what kind of worries me. The notion that they're free and that, you know, all the family members and people from that area are going to want to, you know, how early do you have to get there to get a seat at a good game?
21: Can you imagine the financial burden to go and play in that tournament on a family?
16: Well, they, you know.
21: I mean, what an opportunity, first of all, for the kid.
16: Well, you're starting off with travel teams. That's expensive in and of itself. And then they just keep going. I mean, the journey to the Little League World Series.
21: Yeah.
16: They say that the hardest thing, believe it or not, to win is not March Madness. It's to win a college baseball World Series because of what it takes to get there. I'm not so certain. I mean, to be a Little League. Now, it wasn't when I was little, you know, your Little League team was your Little League team. Now, these are like all-star teams from areas. So that's why it's good to say, oh, this is Goodlettsville, Tennessee, because that's really the best place. But even that. How are the best players in Goodlettsville, Tennessee getting all the way to Williamsport and then become a World Series champion over the best in the world, whether it's China, Japan, or
21: a lot of bank sales and car washes?
16: Any of those international cheating teams. And let's face it, they cheat.
21: They cheat.
16: 37-year-old man with a bad hip, you know, is pitching.
21: He's got lights chest out. Hair. Yeah, what is that?
22: Remember the Hawaii team?
16: Oh, that was the worst.
22: They all shaved. That was insane.
16: They were all out at the strip clubs that night. They were of age. No, I have always wanted to go to a Little League World Series.
12: Give me a beer.
16: That's what we should do. Just go to the Little League World Series. We're on in Williamsport.
21: Yeah,
16: I can broadcast from the radio station. Not a bad idea, Donna. Keep those talkbacks coming. Or if you prefer in writing, we always have our emails at michaeld@iheartmedia.com. You know, we were talking about that, the polls of plenty. I was in an argument, not an argument. We weren't arguing. We were just kind of comparing notes on who's the one that had the sex scandal. Was it Diddy? No.
21: Well, he had some scandals going on.
16: What's the main one? He went to jail.
21: Yeah, Diddy.
16: That was Diddy.
21: Yeah.
16: So I don't know. I was kicking around, you know, this and that. And then, you know, and it's my wife's, my mom's. How could I go blank on this? This is my real life.
21: I don't know.
16: Not nurse, but respiratory therapist.
21: That's
16: so we're going back and forth. Boom, boom, boom, boom, boom, boom. She goes, well, I'll tell you what. And now listen, I'll admit, I get my news from TikTok. And I said, first of all, I'd just like to interrupt and say, I appreciate you being transparent like that and admitting you get your news from TikTok. So I don't know if it's true, but, you know, I get my news from TikTok. And I thought, in that moment, you know, because even in casual conversations, it's just the way my brain works. Everything just starts going, rah, rah, rah, and I get this vivid picture. You know, I always tell you what my mom used to say. A man doesn't leave his house unless he's got another woman.
21: Sure.
16: No one abandons something unless they've replaced it. So journalism, of course, has been outed. So it's gone through a death. It's now in deep decomposition. But that's not a victory for one political side or the other. It opens Pandora's box of replacement. We have an entire generation. First of all, we don't have the common experiences. Secondly, we don't trust anybody. Therefore, we trust anything. You see how this works? How did TikTok become a source of news to a generation? Well, you have to first get rid of newspapers, network news, or the internet was originally the networks feeding the news through the internet, but it was still the news. Now, some are getting their news from TikTok, some are getting it from X, some are getting it from Facebook. And in those cases, those are the people who don't know what Netflix is or if their TV is smart, but I digress. So it's just frightening as that all breaks down what it's been replaced with. Now, there's no question we're going to be more divided, and there's no question we're going to be more stupid. And here's another example. 6 in 10 young women get their health and wellness information from influencers. They're selling you something. I still bite. Andrea makes fun of me 2-3 times a year. I got convinced on a reel that somebody invented a hose nozzle that can be as strong as a power washer. And I'm like, oh, I hate pulling out the power washer. You know, all the hoses are getting tangled as you're trying to wheel it, and you're stubbing your feet, and it takes for it's heavy. You got to go up the stairs with it. You got to do the hose. You got to do the gas with the oil. And this thing is telling me, no, it has created a mechanism that's like a motorless engine that as the water hits it, it speeds it up, speeds it up, speeds it up, speeds it up, finer and finer and finer. To the point. And then, of course, in the demonstration video, it's doing everything a power washer can do. And I'm like, well, you mean to tell me I could, because before I paint my fence, I got to power wash it. I can do that without dragging that heavy power washer. All right, $76, I'll buy it. You wouldn't believe the piece of plastic that arrived. I'm 61 years old, and my urine stream is stronger than this nozzle. And as it's trickling, I look through, and you can see my wife in the window just shaking her head in judgment. I've been had again. They're selling you something. Or they have these long videos that never end, and they sucker you in. Next thing you know, you've been watching it for an hour and a half, and it won't tell you what this formula of 4 simple things in your pantry that will make you live to 150 is. I mean, come on, just open-ended question. What do you think the dangers are that 6 in 10 young women are getting their health and wellness information from an influencer is? Not doctors, not nurse practitioners, not physician's assistants, nothing, from influencers. And most of them don't even have a medical background. This is especially true for young women. 57% of women 18 to 20. I can't stress enough. You're thinking kids. No. 18 to 29. You could have something serious. And you're getting your health and wellness from an influencer. 57% of women 18 to 29 say they get health and wellness information from influencers. That's 10% points higher than the share of young men. Not that young men are much smarter. Here are some notable findings from the experiences young men and women have been having. Young women are especially likely to say they often see influencer content about beauty and appearance. Okay, well, that's kind of harmless. You're just going to make your lips look crazy. Young women are also around twice as likely as a young man to say that they often see content about alternative medicine. A third or more of both groups say they often hear about these topics, and around half or more of both young men and young women say they often see fitness content. And of course, they're all telling you different things. Don't eat tomatoes because of this in it. Eat this, eat that. Nobody's talking to like people who have education in this. I think at that point, I think I'd rather you AI, wouldn't you, than an influencer.
22: I saw this story, Michael, and all I could think of was the Wild West with the elixirs they used to sell. It did everything.
16: Well, what's the problem with people that don't believe in anything? They'll fall for anything, right? I mean, we saw this coming a mile away. All right, 51 minutes after the hour, your morning show continues with your top 5 stories next. 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Today. All right. Top five stories of the day are coming up next. Mick Jagger's in our sounds of the day. Natalie Migliore is stopping by next hour, as will Rory O'Neill, having the very latest on the big week in sports, from Home Run Derby to All-Star Game to FIFA semifinals to the Open beginning on Thursday. Rory's got the story when your morning show continues.
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25: Three staccato cries of Mayday and an eyewitness report of a mid-air explosion is about all that is known this morning of the British Columbia air disaster, which yesterday claimed 52 lives.
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28: Investigating the largest unsolved mass murder in Canada. 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
33: 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We're family. 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
16: 56 minutes after the hour, Lindsey Graham's sister will fill his South Carolina Senate seat until the end of his term. After his unexpected death, Mark Mayfield has the story.
34: South Carolina Governor Henry McMaster announced on Monday that Darlene Graham Nordone will serve in the role until the term ends in January. Nordone said her brother was always there for her. Now she will be there for him. McMaster said Graham was serious about his work, but also kind-hearted and cared deeply about others. Graham passed away over the weekend from aortic dissection. I'm Mark Mayfield.
16: President Trump, in a Fox News interview, says the U.S. will take a guardian role in the Strait of Hormuz.
0: When we do that, we're going to be reimbursed because the other nations are very wealthy. They're on our side. And we can't be expected to do that for nothing, unlike we had for many years.
16: The president warned the U.S. will continue to strike Iran.
0: But we had a deal. What nobody knows, we had a deal. It was a done deal. And then they broke it. They always break it. We've had 10 deals with these people. And so we're just going to hit them very hard.
16: Yeah, we just got a call from Lisa was just in Chicago to see, I believe it was Ella Langley, right? She has this week's number one song, Choosing Texas. Number one, marking the 13th time at the top since its release. Taylor Swift's I Knew It, I Knew You stayed in the second spot. Langley's other song, Be Her, was number three. Tame Impala, Ariana Grande, Bruno Mars, Drake, and Olivia Dean also fill out the top 10. President Trump is gearing up for next month's 250 Grand Prix in the nation's capital. We'll have more on that next hour. It was Jordan Walker stunning Kyle Schwarber in the home run derby in Philadelphia. The actual All-Star game is tonight. The semifinals of World Cup soccer begin today at 2. France and Spain on Bastille Day, I might add. All right, your morning show continues. A visit with Rory and Natalie as your morning show continues next. 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
9: Good morning, this is JT, just after 6 o'clock. Thank you for joining me this morning on Alabama's Morning News. We've got everything you need to start your day, including traffic and weather together.
10: Well, we have a couple of stalls this morning. One is 59 North at Highway 11, First Avenue North, exit 132. The other, 459 North at Liberty Parkway, exit 23. I'm Phil Carter in the Traffic Center.
1: The weather stays unsettled for this Tuesday, mostly cloudy, and keep a watch out for more scattered showers and storms throughout the day. Highs in the upper 70s and low 80s. Tonight's low near 71 with scattered storms ending, and tomorrow's high near 86, a 40% chance for scattered afternoon storms. Lows in the 70s tomorrow night, and for Thursday, feeling hotter, highs near 89 with a 40% chance for rain. I'm WBRC First Alert Chief Meteorologist Wes Wyatt on your side.
2: Right now, it's 72 degrees at Birmingham's News Traffic and Weather Station. 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
9: 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Update from Fox News here in just a couple of minutes. But first, we lead local. Here's Leah Brandon.
3: New information in the death of Senator Lindsey Graham. Senator Tommy Tuberville says a former staff member in his office alerted 911 after the South Carolina Republican said he wasn't feeling well.
11: Called basically, said, listen, I'm having chest pains. I need to do something. Did you call 911? And he goes, no, it's the reason I called you. And so she called 911. There was a restaurant downtown watching the soccer game. By the time she got there, 911 had knocked the door down. And they were working on him.
3: Senator Tuberville says he believes that Graham's health suffered because of his grueling schedule.
11: Lindsey basically worked himself to death. You know, most of us have families. He didn't have any family. And if we had a couple of days off, he went to that airport. He went somewhere to try to work out something for our country.
3: An Alabama Democrat Party leader coming under scrutiny for comments about next month's special primary election for Congress. Jim Farity reports.
12: The party's vice chairman, Tabitha Eisner, is encouraging Democrats to vote in the Republican primary, calling it a way to, quote, get even with the GOP. Responding, Alabama Republican Party Chairman Scott Stahagen, who called the comments disappointing but not surprising. He says it underscores the need for the supermajority GOP legislature to limit voting in partisan primaries to those who are willing to identify with the party formally. Republican political analyst Paul DeMarco.
13: I think this will be exhibit A of why you'll see lawmakers hear from a lot of individuals of why they want to see this legislation passed to close the primaries.
12: I'm Jim Farity.
3: And Alabama's back-to-school sales tax holiday set for this weekend. Governor Kay Ivey is encouraging Alabamians to make plans, saying successful students need to be properly equipped for the classroom. It gets underway Friday and runs through Sunday. I'm Leah Brandon.
14: And this is Alabama's Morning News with JT. We lead local. And now Fox News covers the world.
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17: I'm Dave Anthony, Fox News.
18: We're taking out all of their capability for anything having to do with the strait, with the Hormuz Strait.
17: Well, the third straight day of American strikes.
19: The United States Military Central Command says targets included Iranian coastal surveillance sites plus drone and missile systems. President Trump says he's reinstating a blockade of Iranian ports, and he appears to be overturning years of American policy on freedom of navigation, announcing a 20% tax on all ships using the waterway.
17: Fox's Jonathan Savage. Iran's foreign minister responded, saying his country's the guardian of the strait as Iran keeps up the attacks.
20: The United Arab Emirates reported that two ships were hit overnight. And just a few hours ago, the United Kingdom Maritime Trade Association reported that another ship was hit just off the coast of Lima, Oman. This was a ship following the southern route through the strait established by Oman in defiance of the Iranian route to the north. Yesterday, a Cyprus-flagged container ship was hit.
17: Fox's Mike Tobin in Tel Aviv. Oil prices keep rising back up, more than 3% WTI, almost $81 a barrel. In Maine, there are anti-ICE protests over another deadly shooting.
21: Immigration rights groups are identifying the man as a father and Colombian native who was here on a work visa. DHS says yesterday morning agents were monitoring an address of someone who was ordered to be removed from the country. Later, an illegal migrant left the home in a car, but when they tried to stop the car, the agency says, quote, the vehicle attempted to flee the scene and fearing for public safety, an officer discharged his weapon.
17: Fox's Nate Foy. Maine Senator Angus King says the driver killed was not the immigrant targeted for removal. Lindsey Graham's sister Darlene will be sworn in as a senator today after South Carolina's governor appointed her to replace her Republican brother who died suddenly Saturday.
22: Lindsey has always been there for me, and now I will be there for him.
17: America's listening. Fox News.
9: It is 6:05 now, Alabama's Morning News. I'm JT. We are glad to have you along this morning. It is a busy morning. We're going to have more on the Iranian situation. And, yeah, as the battles continue here. President Trump reportedly said the U.S. is prepared to strike Iran very hard tonight or tomorrow, naming a specific target as a possible situation. It's called Pickaxe Mountain there. He also said the U.S. is going to charge a 20% fee on cargo moving through the strait while reinstating a blockade on the Iranian ports there. CENTCOM has now said U.S. forces will resume the naval blockade against Iran today at about 3 o'clock. Also coming up, we'll talk a little bit more about Lindsey Graham's sister, as she will be jumping in place now and has been appointed until there's the midterms coming up a little bit later this year, of course. We'll talk more about that a little bit later with Roy O'Neill coming up here in just about 5 minutes. Also on the way, I'm looking forward to talking with Carl Bates, Better Business Bureau here in Birmingham. Back to school tax holiday is up this weekend. Can you believe it? Here we go, back to school already. It feels like it's, 90% humidity and 90 degrees again, it looks like, for us today. But, yeah, once 4th of July hits, it's time to start talking about college football, back to school, and we're going to talk about saving some money for you as you plan your shopping coming up at about 6:20 this morning. Also, a little bit later this morning, Dr. Chris Schaefer will join us from Schaefer Plastic Surgery, as more and more men are opting for some tweaking and some changes. So what are the most common things that happen with most guys, and some ideas and thoughts on moving forward, if that's something you've been thinking about, with Dr. Chris Schaefer coming up at about 6:40. Brylin Hollihan will join us now, Auburn student, obviously a big part of what Charlie Kirk's movement was all about, very conservative. He's got a new book called Make America Talk Again. I guess this is MATA. Was Make America Talk Again. Love Brylin. He's going to join us once again at about 6:50 this morning. Stay with us. We'll check this traffic and weather together. Maybe a little more rain for us coming up today, it looks like. And still so dang humid out there. That's on the way here in just about 3 minutes. Don't go away. It's Tuesday morning right now. Alabama's Morning News, 6:07. 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
10: I think there's a lot of questions that need to be answered.
8: News is happening all the time.
10: I feel like information was held back from me.
9: Now, here is Doreen Graham talking about this.
22: Lindsay has always been there for me, and now I will be there for him. Now to Lindsay, I miss you more than I can even put into words, but I'm going to do this. I got it. Thank you.
9: I love it. Roy O'Neill joins us now, our correspondent, been following this story. I love how Darlene Graham said, I got this. You've always been there for me. And that's really what he has been doing. He has no wife. He never married and doesn't have much family, but he took care of his sister, and she's going to be there for him now.
13: Right. And remember, their parents died when they were both relatively young. Lindsey Graham was a young adult, I think 21, 22. His sister was about 13. And then he ended up adopting her so that they wouldn't be split up after the parents died within 15 months of one another. So, yeah, they were committed to one another their whole lives. And now she will essentially be a placeholder. She will take the seat and fill it through the end of the term. Remember, Senator Graham's term was set to expire at the end of the year anyway, but he was up for re-election. So by putting Darlene in there, she gets to hold the seat while the ugly politics can happen in South Carolina. They're going to be in a pretty short time frame to find the candidates who will qualify to run, and then setting up GOP primaries in August. And remembering that whoever wins that GOP primary, because it's South Carolina, and very Republican, they're likely to win the race in the fall.
9: So you don't anticipate that she's going to be long term on this?
13: No, nothing to indicate she's going to run for the seat herself. She doesn't really have much political experience. This is not uncommon. Oftentimes they'll put the spouse or the widow or again, in this case, a sister into these seats in these fill-in roles until something more permanent can be arranged.
9: Well, her name is Darlene Graham Nordone, so I'm assuming she's still married?
13: Yes. Yep.
9: So I would imagine they've got their own lives going, and they're just fine with that. But in the meantime, I think it's a pretty solid move. The president endorsed her, and she was very close to Senator Lindsey Graham.
13: Because the question was the Governor McMaster going to appoint someone who wants to run for the seat this fall?
9: Yeah.
13: Right? So was he going to appoint someone and sort of give them, that person, a political edge? Right? Once he already got the title, it's tough to lose it. So, and even if it was just about 6 weeks of lead time, was that sort of the blessing? And what President Trump or the candidate President Trump endorses is going to be very influential, likely, in this upcoming primary.
9: Well, Well, I agree. This was a good move. If they're not so locked in on any particular candidate right now, this gives them a little bit right. of breathing room to figure exactly who they want. Is there any indication from the president or from the governor or anybody in Congress on who they really want to put in this place to run?
13: Well, the president was asked by one member of Congress who had sought the president's advice, saying, hey, do you think I could, you know, it's Congressman Ralph Norman. He's considering it. And they already went to the president and say, hey, can I get your endorsement? And the president, according to Congressman Norman, the president said, give me a week before he makes any decision about endorsements.
9: Yeah. All right. Very good. Let's move over to Iran here once again. The president says, look, this is going to get extremely ugly. But I got to tell you, I kind of like the strategy of avoiding putting boots on the ground so far. In fact, right. Newt Gingrich referred to this is the same style that Abraham Lincoln, you know, decided to implement. You know, lots of pressure, avoiding American troops on the ground there. So, Iran is not budging. And I think we're, you know, probably days away from another monster barrage. Your thoughts on where we are?
13: Yeah, you know, here we are, the president saying yesterday he wants the U.S. Navy to be the guardians of the Strait of Hormuz, the U.S. collecting a 20% charge on all the ships that the U.S. has to protect as it goes through the strait. We'll see if Congress has any stomach for that. You know, remember, now we're going back to the whole war powers thing. If the president, if we back out of this memorandum of understanding that we're in, sort of resetting the clock on the president deploying the military like this without the consent of Congress. But yeah, it seems the back and forth will continue. Iran trying to launch more strikes at military assets. The U.S. really pinpointing all the architecture of coastal Iran, any port where the ships go in or out, instituting that blockade again today. So to your point, the pressure campaign really getting ramped up again, but boy, it doesn't seem that Iran cracks the pressure.
9: Well, you know, once again, it's kind of tough trying to pinpoint exactly what target is the most important target to hit over there, because I got one, two, right. three different types of leaderships over there. Not to mention the proxies are going to start responding if Iran doesn't, you know, have enough oomph to get things going. They've already been given the green light. Look, if you're part of what we're doing, Hamas, you know, the Houthis, get after it. You know, this is not just Iran that we're having to deal with here. It's the other parts of the region out there. So I like the pressure. I like the idea of not sending the troops over there if we don't have to. And so far, we still have the upper hand. There's no doubt about that. We're the United States. They're Iran. And if we want to, we could end this today. But the
13: right. I think, militarily, we've got this. But it's that political. I'm not sure what the word. It's not necessarily political. But because all it takes is one little 20-foot boat, you can shut down the Strait of Hormuz. It's tough to fight against that.
9: Yeah, yeah. It's like mosquitoes. They're trying to find them everywhere, and they're just right? everywhere. And if you get some, they're mating like crazy, and they're breeding more of them. So, yeah. Ugly, ugly, ugly. Well, Roy, I appreciate you. Thank you for the update, buddy. Have a great day. We'll talk again tomorrow at 6:18 now. Alabama's Morning News. Up next, Carl Bates from the Birmingham Better Business Bureau office. Back to school, tax holiday coming up. How we can benefit coming up after traffic and weather together here in 3 minutes.
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35: Field. You know, once that 4th of July hits us and is behind us, yeah, you start to see the ads and the all the back-to-school specials going on. It's time to get ready for some college football, high school football. Let's go. So this means checkbook, Mom. I need some stuff for back-to-school. So good news this weekend. It is the, I guess, tax-free sales tax holiday returning. So let's run through it. Does this affect everybody in the state of Alabama, and is it the same everywhere?
36: Well, it does affect everybody in the state of Alabama, and it is surprising that we're already talking about back to school, but, you know, every county, every city in the state of Alabama, the state sales tax is off, and most cities and counties also participate and have rebated their sales tax. So you get a great deal this weekend, and that starts on Friday at 12:01 a.m. and goes through Sunday at midnight. So You need to be thinking about it right now, what you need to buy for your children, and know that, you know, you've got clothing that qualifies, school supplies, books qualify any that you have to buy, your computers and any software that comes as part of that package qualify up to $1,173. So this is a good time of year to save some money on the school supplies you need for your children. you got to be a little careful. You got to plan ahead. But there's a lot of things you can do to save some money this weekend.
35: Yeah, I like the idea of plan ahead. And let's see what we need and make a budget and kind of stick to that budget, because you can get all over the map pretty quick. I mean, I go into the grocery store sometimes for two items. I walk out of there, we're spending $250. I'm like, who put this in my cart? How did this even happen?
36: That's exactly what happens, JT, is if you don't plan ahead a little bit, you really can spend a lot more than you intended to, even with the sales tax help that you're going to get.
35: Yeah.
36: You know, we advise people to use the most expensive item first. Like, if you need a computer, go get it first, because those are the things that sell out the fastest. And that's the one thing you're going to save the most money on with the sales tax rebate. So

0: you mentioned it. Be careful when you're online. We see it all the time, and this is a great opportunity for the bad guys to jump in on something like this that everybody's going to be looking at, trying to save some money. Oh, yeah, well, let's here throw this at them, and let's throw that ad at them. Sometimes you're going to get ripped off there, so be careful online. And also, yep. You know, I think we ought to encourage folks to shop local during this period of time.
1: Well, no question, JT. Your local merchants depend on back to school. It's one of the big seasons for a lot of them. And so shopping local means you're going to be able to get help if you need help after you've bought the item, or do a return after you've purchased the item. It may not fit right. You need to take it back. You're going to be able to do it easily here locally. You know, you can shop online, but you also, again, need to be careful. Make sure that online merchant that you're shopping with is a legitimate merchant and not one of the scammers scammers know that this is tax-free weekend. A lot of people are going to be out there, and they're going to be putting out those things that really don't exist, or they're out of stock, and you may not get it before school starts.
0: Once again, check out all the details. The Alabama Department of Revenue's website, to know what's exempt before you start getting out there, and you'll get frustrated. Oh, gosh. You know, set your budget, see what's exempt, and then kind of work out what you want to buy around where you can save the most money, because forget about it. If you want to bling that outfit with some jewelry, sorry, doesn't qualify.
1: No, jewelry, one of those exempt items doesn't qualify. So again, be careful. You know, this is not for the extra stuff. This is for the stuff that
0: you need.
1: Every child needs to go to school and have the right equipment when they start their school year, so they can learn at the highest level here in Alabama.
0: All right. Once again, Alabama Department of Revenue for all the details. But I really appreciate you, Carl Bates, Birmingham. Office of the Better Business Bureau. Appreciate you, buddy. We'll do it again soon.
1: Thanks, JT.
0: All right,
1: very buddy. Good. Thank you.
0: Have a good day. 6:28 now. Alabama's Morning News. Stay with us. An update from Fox News. Leah Brandon, too. And a check on this muggy forecast and our traffic this morning, too. Stay right here.
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7: A man's accused of killing a couple in West Alabama. Pickens County Sheriff's deputies say George Birmingham used a metal object to hit Justin Elrod in the head, then used an electric saw to kill the man's wife, Lena Elrod. The couple was found inside their home. Sheriff Jordan Powell says that investigation is still active.
8: I want to thank the men and women of the sheriff's department who worked countless hours without sleep. And I want to remind the community that he is in custody and there is no threat to the public.
7: And newly appointed Shelby County Sheriff's Office Chief Deputy Russell Bedsole says the department is prioritizing domestic violence and drugs as its biggest concerns. Bedsole says they're working with the court system on a domestic violence program to connect victims to services. I'm Leah Brandon.
9: And this is Alabama's Morning News with JT. We lead local. And now Fox News covers the world.
10: News. I'm Chris Foster. It's been 3 straight nights of airstrikes in Iran and Iran's attacked more tanker ships as President Trump says the U.S. will end up controlling the Strait of Hormuz.
11: The United Arab Emirates reported that 2 ships were hit overnight. Another ship was hit just off the coast of Lima, Oman. This was a ship following the southern route through the strait established by Oman in defiance of the Iranian route to the north.
10: Fox's Mike Tobin. Lindsey Graham's sister Darlene will be sworn in this afternoon to fill his South Carolina Senate seat for now.
12: Darlene Graham Nordone currently serves as commissioner of a state agency that provides job services, job placement and training for blind individuals. Governor Henry McMaster appointed her to fill the remainder of her brother's term in the Senate until voters elect a permanent replacement to take office in January.
10: Fox's Jonathan Seri. 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
13: It is 6:34 now, Alabama's Morning News. I'm JT. Coming up very shortly here, we're going to be talking with Dr. Chris Schaefer from Schaefer Plastic Surgery as more and more men are opting for a little tweak here, a little nip and tuck there. So we'll have the latest on what the trends are and, guys, some tips for you, too, if you're thinking about it as well. Well, more World Cup action. Here we go. Yes, tonight, I guess we start with an afternoon game today. It's at 2 o'clock. France and Spain, we're down to the final four. Yeah, it's going to be so exciting. I think France and England are probably going to be the ones. This is just my thought. France and Spain, once again, they'll be kicking off in Arlington at AT&T Stadium, a big Jerry World there. France, I think, will beat Spain. It kicks off at 2 o'clock. And then tomorrow, 2 o'clock as well, our time, England and Argentina getting after it over in Atlanta at Mercedes-Benz Stadium. And then Saturday, of course, third place match between the semifinal losers there. That'll be in Miami. And then Sunday's game, that'll be the World Cup final in New Jersey up there at MetLife Stadium. So, yeah, 2 o'clock, kicking it off today with France and Spain. Which way are you leaning? I'm going France. We'll have to see how that goes. Well, we know our president extremely busy right now. He's got a target on his back from the evildoers over there in Iran. He's always in negotiations about trying to get this thing worked out without having to put boots on the ground there. He is also ready to say, look, daylight saving time for good. Let's stop changing these clocks. Yeah, President Trump backed bill to expand daylight saving time, cleared a major hurdle in the House Rules Committee. Apparently, they approved the measure 6-4 vote, sending it to the full House for consideration. I'm kind of on board with this. I kind of like daylight longer. I know it messes things up in school and kids at the buses early and dark and things like that. But, you know, this sad, was it a seasonal disorder, affective disorder? I don't like dark at 4:30 in the afternoon come fall and winter. So I'd like to see it stay this way as well. Daylight saving time for good. Let's quit changing the clocks. The bill is going to allow the states to adopt a year-round daylight saving time if they choose. See, once again, here we go with different states. You know, right now, what is it, Arizona, and there's another state, I believe, that doesn't mess around with this. President Trump has voiced support for ending the twice yearly clock changes for quite some time. And supporters say permanent daylight saving time could actually, you know, provide more evening daylight, like I like. I don't like it dark. And it improves convenience and eliminates the need to change the clocks twice a year. And now the critics are arguing year-round daylight saving time could lead to darker mornings, as I mentioned, during the winter months. If it's approved by Congress and signed into law, once again, the states would have the option, but not the requirement to remain on daylight saving time. It's all part of a renewed push in Washington to end this long-running practice. So I think we're moving in the right direction on this one. Also, check this out. The U.S. State Department now issued an update travel warning for the Bahamas. You know, it seems more and more we get these warnings. The advisory warns that robberies, assaults, and rapes have been reported throughout the island there. A lot of big violent concerns. They say the officials, the violent crime can occur anywhere in the Bahamas, including areas that are real popular with tourists. So you might want to reconsider. There's some beautiful places here in the United States. I know a lot of people like to travel abroad and get to the islands. But here we are. Warning now. Avoid areas, you know, isolated areas. Use caution, especially after dark, and remain very vigilant if you are going. The State Department also advises visitors to secure valuables and be aware of all your surroundings and follow local authorities' guidance. And how many times have you heard, don't leave the resort? The update warning comes as millions of Americans continue to visit the Bahamas, one of the Caribbean's most popular vacation destinations. No individual suspects or victims are identified in the State Department's updated advisory, but once again, the warning is coming from our State Department. Be careful if you're going to the Bahamas. All right, up next, Dr. Chris Schaefer. Guys, plastic surgery on your mind? We'll have some tips for you coming up after we check traffic and weather together. 3 minutes.
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22: What's happening, fellow sports fans? It's Andy West. Let's take a look back on this day in sports history, July 14th. We'll start off today in 1985, where the Baltimore Stars defeat the Oakland Invaders 28-24 to win the USFL Championship. This was the third and final season of the USFL. Both teams had players who would end up in the NFL, like Bobby Hebert, Anthony Carter, Sean Landetta, Bart Oates, and Coach Jim Mora. The USFL did return to play in 2022, and in 2024 merged with the XFL to form the UFL. Today in 2013, Jordan Spieth becomes the youngest winner of the PGA Tour in 82 years. The 19-year-old outlasts David Hearn and Zach Johnson on the fifth hole of a playoff to win the John Deere Classic. He's the first teenager to win since Ralph Goodall took the Santa Monica Open in 1931. And today in 2015, Mike Trout became the first player in 38 years to lead off the All-Star game with a home run. And the American League beat the National League 6-3 to secure home field advantage in the World Series for the third straight time and 10th in 13 years. Trout also became the first player to be selected the game's MVP 2 years in a row.
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0: A record number of cities across the United States now have starter homes valued at $1 million or more. Here's Natalie Migliore.
2: According to Zillow, 242 cities across 26 states have housing markets with that price tag as the entry point for home ownership. California has the most cities on that list with 105. And the second on that list is New York with 42 cities. New Jersey, Florida, and Massachusetts round out the top five. However, New York and New Jersey are driving the fastest growth. The study shows conditions are gradually becoming buyer-friendly, with a typical homeowner breaking even to renting after roughly 6 years.
0: Apple shares fell sharply after the tech giant raised prices on several of its signature products. The price hike impacts the company's MacBook Neo, MacBook Air, iMac, and iPad product lines by as much as $200 in some cases. It comes as Apple is working to make up for what it said were skyrocketing memory prices resulting from the AI boom. The U.S. Mint is celebrating the release of new quarters featuring the Declaration of Independence. Tammy Trujillo explains.
16: Officials held an event at Monticello to help publicize the new quarters ahead of America's 250th anniversary. The Mint also announced that 250,000 quarters bearing a special July 4th mark will be mixed in with the other Declaration of Independence quarters put in circulation. Mint Director Paul Hollis said he hoped the special coins would help Americans reflect on their history during this year's anniversary celebrations.
0: Annual inflation is at its highest level in 3 years, according to the Personal Consumption Expenditures Price Index, released by the Commerce Department on Thursday. The Federal Reserve's primary inflation gauge showed an annual rate of 4.1%. That's the highest since April of 2023. And fewer Americans than expected found themselves filing first-time requests for unemployment benefits last week. The Labor Department says it received 215,000 claims in the week ending June the 20th. Consumer and Business News, I'm Mark Mayfield.
23: Get out and travel with the family, do some concerts sometimes. I kind of envy how you gather everybody up and say, hey, let's go to Red Rocks or something and just have a great time. So I've always kind of looked up to you on that aspect of being able to get everybody together. We did this last week at the beach with our kids and the grandkids. Yeah. Nothing better than family time during the summer.
24: Yeah, absolutely. It's what you work for. At least what I do is to spend time with family and travel and see places. So we're going out to Tahoe to see our son, so we're going to spend a week out there and visit my brother on the West Coast.
23: All right. Is he a doctor, too?
24: He's an attorney.
23: Okay.
24: He's a plaintiff attorney.
23: Okay.
24: Yeah.
23: Any of your kids moving into the medical world like Dad?
24: They dipped their toe in the water, and then they decided they wanted to go their own path.
23: Yeah. I had that conversation with my dad years ago. I went to school to be a dentist and then changed my major when I met some guys in the dorm that were at campus TV and radio station guys on it.
24: Right.
23: That conversation that Christmas when I told parents I was changing my major, you want to do what? I want to be a DJ. Yeah. What happened to dental school?
24: Yeah.
23: So, all right, let's talk about what's going on. By the way, Judy says hello. You did a great tummy tuck on her, and she is so excited the way it's turned out and everything. And your staff was, that's what she really noticed about everything. Not only you paying the attention after the fact. I mean, through the whole process was awesome. But your staff, I don't know where you find these people, but they're all amazing.
24: They're not easy to find, and when you find the good ones, you hold on to.
23: Yeah.
24: And,
23: so
24: they rose to the occasion last week. We had to adjust our schedule a little bit, and they just kind of rolled with the punches. And you kind of take it for granted, but you really can't.
23: You notice it when you get a bad one. you know, and then all of a sudden it's like, oh my gosh.
24: Yeah, and we've had a few of those over the years.
23: Well, sure, Well, let's talk about, I saw a trend, and this is why I brought you in, because I wanted to talk about what guys are doing now.
24: Yeah.
23: Most of the time when you think plastic surgery, you know, it's women. Is that still the major portion of your practice? Most of your patients are women. Are you seeing an increase in men?
24: We see it goes in spurts, but mm-hmm. but it's clearly a female dominated market. I just saw a printout. I was talking to a marketing guy last week, and the most recent data produced through our societies, 87% of the patients are still female. But you always have that kind of stronghold of about 12-15% of the patients that are male, and that makes sense. You know, yeah. When you look at society, I think society places more on the image and presentation of females, so they feel that pressure. Of course, they like to say that we males put it on them.
23: Yeah, right. I had nothing to do with it, okay? Yeah. This was my wife's decision.
24: But like the article that you sent me, we kind of see that in our practice, the more non-surgical things. But there's a pocket of surgical things that are mm-hmm. that the men come in and ask for and are pretty dedicated to.
23: When you talk about non-surgical things that guys do, what are some of those things? What do you mean?
24: Injectables are the easiest thing. It's you're in and out.
23: I got you.
24: Can be done that day. Really, no downtime.
23: Like Botox.
24: Botox.
23: Guys aren't getting puffy lips, are they? Please tell me that's not.
24: They're not. But they're filling in spaces on their face that make them look older. The eye hollows or the eye bags. Mm-hmm. We call them the tear troughs. The folds around the nose and at the corners of the mouth.
23: Yeah.
24: And shaping of the jaw. You know, you've kind of seen that trend in celebrities and athletes where they want that kind of square-jawed, chiseled look, and we can do that with filler along the jawline.
23: Yeah, what are they called? Something glam-maxing or something like that. See, some of these guys are going out of control with it. You know, it's like, what are you doing? So if somebody's driving around right now, you know, what are the most common things? I mean, like turkey necks and stuff like that, you know? You know, guys get that, and maybe man boobs and things yes. like that. So what are the most common ones, and what advice do you have for somebody listening right now that may think, you know, I'm thinking about doing this. Should I go ahead and do it?
24: Well, recently we saw a gentleman. The issue with taking your shirt off at the beach, of course, is prevalent here in the South where we're close to the beach. And,
23: yeah.
24: it's warm, you know, 8 months out of the year.
23: Mm-hmm.
24: And that's always a litmus test that I give for people that come in that want chest surgery, men that are concerned about their appearance there. There's a condition called gynecomastia where you have residual breast tissue or developed breast tissue as a man. It's embarrassing. And it can be very substantial, and it can be incredibly psychologically debilitating for these guys.
23: Well, my grandfather had it, you know, and I've got a tendency for it. I asked my doctor one time, I said, what's going on with this? Why am I got a bunch of estrogen in me. What's the deal? And he goes, well, checked my testosterone levels and it was fine. Yeah. And he says, no, I think that's the cheeseburgers you're eating. So are those things, is it get to a point sometimes, no matter what your diet is or exercise, that if you're having to deal with that, you know, you're going to deal with it, period. It's genetics.
24: There are situations or conditions or kind of isolated examples where you can have just a small amount of tissue, but in someone who's like single digit body fat, just a little bit can be noticeable to them.
23: Sure.
24: One of our nurses' favorite patients was a very handsome, sculpted man who had just a little bit of residual breast tissue that I could barely even see, but it bothered him. He had surgery for it.
23: Yeah. And you can fix it.
24: Yeah.
23: Yeah. Okay. Well, I noticed it myself when my granddaughter at 6 months tried to latch on at the beach. And I said, hey, what are you doing here? So back up. All right. Well, listen, I always like to have you stop by, and I appreciate you coming in this morning. And guys, if you're thinking about it, or if your wife is thinking about it, Dr. Chris Schaefer is certainly, in my book, the best one out there to do this. And his staff, just incredible, too. So, Chris Schaefer, I appreciate you. Schaefer Plastic Surgery, check him out if you're looking forward to, you know, maybe thinking about doing something like this. Thank you.
24: Always a pleasure. Thanks, JT.
23: Great to see you. Have fun in Tahoe, too.
24: Thank you very much.
23: All right, stay with us. Up next, Brylan Hollihan's got a new book called Make America Talk Again. Boy, he's amazing. He's a student at Auburn, certainly a big Charlie Kirk fan, and has been out speaking to universities and groups all across our country as well. He'll join us next after we check traffic and weather together here in just about 3 minutes.
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28: Accent is making my morning, and I absolutely think that we can print matcha on hats. So when I'm home, I expect you to have some red caps ready for me.
23: Well, wait a minute. I'm going to print the matcha hats for you. You're not going to bring me a hat? I think Donald. Okay. We'll figure it out.
28: Print a hat. You got to go pass them out with me. You got to pass them out.
23: So when you said concrete jungle and skyscrapers, I'm assuming you're in New York City.
28: I am.
23: Well, let's all pray for Brylan as he is up there in Crazyville with Mayor Mondani up there. So what's going on in your world, and how? Tell me about the book, Make It America Talk Again. Obviously, you're very good at getting out and talking to folks in college campuses, and obviously a huge fan with our folks in Charlie Kirk's organization. So bring me up to speed on where you are and tell me about the book.
28: Well, thank you, friend. It's release day, which is super, super exciting. We've worked on this for about 2 years now, and it's kind of crazy that it's here that I can say that I had my second best-selling book out. And this whole process came because I went to the campuses. You and I spoke throughout my campus tour last year. I debated on 10 different campuses, and we got death threats at every single campus. And I didn't like that. I thought something was wrong with that, that you couldn't just go talk on the one place that's supposed to be the free exchange of ideas without having the threat of somebody assassinating you. And so I said, to heal that, more people need to be talking. It doesn't just need to be me. And so this is a how-to guide for your audience to understand how to debate better. And it's been pretty cool to see. I'll definitely say up here in the Empire State of New York, we're not the most popular guy right now. We had a front page article in the New York Post this morning calling out socialism and calling out Mamdani and saying that he's out of style. And so that means we've gotten a few more threats from some of those violent socialists. So your prayers are appreciated, and we're just glad to get to talk with somebody a little bit more like-minded.
23: You know, you don't see this from Republicans as much. In fact, quite the difference when you disagree agree with somebody. You don't see crazy Republicans getting on the streets and spitting on people and, you know, tearing buildings apart and threatening people. It seems to be the crazy far left that if you don't like what we're doing, we're going to get angry and hateful about it and sometimes violent. So as you walk through this early in your life, you're still a student at Auburn and you've been on these campuses. You see these threats and they're real. How do you take all that in and still stay committed to the cause?
28: So the goal is intimidation. That's what they want. They want me to sit down, to be silent, to tap out and say it's gotten too hard. And I'll be honest with you, JT, there's been moments that it's absolutely crossed my mind. It would be so much easier right now to hang up the hat, to go to class without armed security, to not have to look over my shoulder when I'm out at dinner with my buddies, to not have these violent threats, you know, sent to my family. It would be a lot easier, right? But then they win. And what they want is total control. They want government to be your God, and they want us to put our hands out and expect everything from them. Mm. And that's the mindset here. And so they thought that they silenced my friends when that coward shot him from the roof 10 months ago. Instead, they actually woke a lot of us up and caused revival. And we're going to keep going. We're not going to get quiet. And if you know anything about me, I'm certainly not getting quiet anytime soon, buddy.
23: Amen. Amen to that. Well, I got to tell you, it just seems when you take God out of your plan and your world and your daily life, things get a little rocky. You come off the rock in the relationship with Christ. It gets, you know, stormy seas. You know, I like clinging to the rock as much as I can every day. And I think, you know, your faith is something that also carries you through this as well. So I appreciate you. Hey, listen, buddy, when you get back to town, please stop by and see us. And once again, Brolin Holohan's new book, Make America Talk Again. It looks like a good one. And I appreciate you. God bless, buddies. Be safe, and we'll do it again soon.
28: Thank you, my friend. I'll see you in person soon. We'll be praying.
23: All right, very good. 6:58 now, Alabama's morning news with an update from Fox News, Leah Brandon, and a check on this Tuesday traffic and weather together here in just about 3 minutes.
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10: Well, we have a crash on 65 North before I-459, exit 250. The two right-hand lanes are blocked, and we're looking at a 25-minute delay. I'm Phil Carter in the Traffic Center.
16: Weather stays unsettled for this Tuesday, mostly cloudy, and keep a watch out for more scattered showers and storms throughout the day. Highs in the upper 70s and low 80s. Tonight's low near 71 with scattered storms ending, and tomorrow's high near 86, a 40% chance for scattered afternoon storms. Lows in the 70s tomorrow night, and for Thursday, feeling hotter, highs near 89 with a 40% chance for rain. I'm WBRC First Alert Chief Meteorologist Wes Wyatt on your side.
20: Right now, it's 72 degrees at Birmingham's News Traffic and Weather Station. 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
23: Update from Fox News in just a minute, but first, we lead local. Here's Leah Brandon.
21: Enterprise police say the months-long search of a landfill for the body of toddler Genesis Reed is over. Chief Michael Moore.
22: On July 10th, after experts confirmed that the identified search area had been completely and thoroughly examined, we concluded landfill operations without locating Genesis remains. While we did not achieve the outcome we all prayed for, this operation should never be viewed as a failure.
21: Investigators still believe her body is somewhere in that landfill, but they'll not be able to find her. Her mother, Adrienne Reed, facing capital murder and abuse of a corpse charges. Coffee County DA James Tarbox believes he can get a conviction.
24: Obviously, if we had found her remains, it changes how we present that case to a jury. However, we do believe that the evidence is there, and it is our office intent to move forward. I've said that before.
21: Sheriff Scott Byrd thanking those who helped with the landfill search. Some came from as far away as Arkansas. A man's accused of killing a couple in West Alabama. Pickens County Sheriff's deputies say George Birmingham used a metal object to hit Justin Elrod in the head, then used an electric saw to kill his wife, Lena Elrod. The couple was found in their home. Investigators say the accused killer and victims were acquaintances. Here's Sheriff Jordan Powell.
29: I want to thank the men and women of the Sheriff's Department who worked countless hours without sleep. I want to remind the community that he is in custody and there's no threat to the public.
21: And Alabama drivers being reminded to watch their speed. State troopers cracking down on speeders and aggressive drivers. Mark Colson with the Alabama Trucking Association.
30: Speed, of course, wearing your seatbelt, distracted driving, and impairment. So, you know, if you're not able to get behind the wheel of a vehicle, don't do it. Don't speed. Wear your seatbelt. And, you know, at the end of the day, don't be distracted.
21: I'm Leah Brandon.
31: And this is Alabama's Morning News with JT. We lead local. And now Fox News covers the world.
32: The U.S. military is getting ready to put a blockade back in place around Iran's ports. I'm Dave Anthony. Fox News was lifted during the ceasefire. It'll be reimposed today as fighting rages on.
33: We will end up just controlling the whole thing.
34: And what
33: they're doing is being very foolish, very stupid, and they've treated people horribly.
32: And President Trump says to keep the Strait of Hormuz safe, the U.S. will charge ships 20% for passage after a third day of American strikes.
35: The U.S. pounded Iran for 5 hours last night. CENTCOM says they hit military targets across 6 different locations.
32: Fox's Aisha Hosni also reports from the White House. Iran also keeps up the attacks.
35: The IRGC carried out drone and missile strikes on U.S. military targets in Bahrain, Kuwait, and Jordan. And a Dutch shipping firm says one of its vessels was struck off the coast of Oman.
32: And Iran also hit 2 other tankers, and oil prices keep rising back up more than 2%. WTI back to about $80 a barrel. A week ago, it was 68, something the president may discuss with Iraq's new prime minister today when he visits the White House for talks, trying to deepen a financial partnership with the U.S. There's another ICE shooting being protested and investigated. This one in Biddeford, Maine, where immigration agents were trying to detain someone here illegally.
1: Maine Senator Angus King said DHS Secretary Mark Wayne Mullen told him the officer opened fire after the driver tried to use his car as a weapon against agents. He also claims the shooting victim was not the target of the arrest warrant.
32: Fox's Nate Foy, a deputy U.S. Marshal, shot and killed trying to arrest a wanted fugitive in Louisiana. That led to a long standoff until the suspect was taken into custody, then hospitalized with injuries. South Carolina gets a new senator today. Lindsey Graham's sister Darlene will be sworn in after being appointed by the governor.
4: It is such a privilege to get to finish some of his important work.
32: Darlene Graham Nordone will finish the term for Senator Graham that will last till January. 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
23: It is 7:06 now, Alabama's morning news. I'm JT. Lots going on this morning. Coming up very shortly here in just about 5 minutes or so, we'll check in with Jonathan Savage, our Fox correspondent in London. Of course, we'll talk the latest on Iran and what's going on with the Strait of Hormuz. As it continues to be pretty violent and Iran not budging. And the president doing, I think, a pretty good job as far as putting the pressure on without having to put and commit to troops on the ground over there. So far, so good as the pressure does mount. And the bombs are flying, it seems. And those guys over there in Iran, they got a different agenda than getting along with folks in the West. So we know how that stands. We'll have the update there and also get Jonathan's thoughts on the big game with England coming up tomorrow and FIFA World Soccer, too. Also, a little bit later this morning, Hoover City has made some movements and approved some budgets on what's going on with development there. We'll talk more about that coming up at about 7:30 or so. And there's been an ICE shooting once again in Maine. Of course, the left is trying to spin this as here they go again. ICE killing, you know, people that weren't the target that they were trying to arrest. Well, when the person and then collateral situations happen, like we saw before in Minneapolis, you can't run your car towards ICE agents. That doesn't end well. And apparently this guy came out of his house. He was not the target for the arrest. But, if the local authorities would just cooperate with ICE as far as getting the people that are the bad guys, whether, warrants are out or they're actually in jail, and help them, assist them in deporting the bad guys, they wouldn't have to watch their back so much as far as somebody on the peripheral getting in the car and kind of working their way towards them. So, horrible situation. But once again, the spin from the left is not always the clearest and most truthful situation. Coming up here, 3 minutes, Alabama's morning news. Yeah, we'll check traffic and weather together. And Jonathan Savage will join us. Stay with us.
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23: We're down to the final four now in FIFA World Cup action. France and Spain today, 2 o'clock our time. And then tomorrow, England and Argentina over in Atlanta, Mercedes-Benz Stadium. That game also at 2 o'clock our time. And the winners obviously play each other this Saturday. And I guess Sunday, right? I mean, third place match between the semifinal losers. So they'll have that game first and then Sunday, the actual final match. But let's talk about the big game tomorrow as far as England is concerned. We were talking yesterday and kind of joked that most people in Scotland, and you're Scottish, are big fans of anybody that plays England. So So you're pulling for Argentina, I'm assuming, right?
27: Well, I whisper it around these parts, so perhaps. Look, England against Argentina is a rivalry in soccer terms that goes back decades. These are not friendly countries. In Argentina, they still talk about the Falklands War. So the political tensions play into this. And over the decades, we've seen some exciting and deeply controversial World Cup games between Argentina and England. In 1986, what's known as Diego Maradona's Hand of God, where he punched the ball over the goalkeeper and into the net. And I think the referee was the only person in the stadium and around the world who didn't know what he did and awarded the goal. And then in 1998, Argentina beat England on penalty kicks. David Beckham got sent off infamously in that one. So we're waiting for an exciting and possibly controversial new chapter to be written in this saga today.
23: All right, so, you know, in England, the time difference there, it's going to be 2 o'clock our time, 3 p.m. Eastern on Wednesday tomorrow, England and Argentina. What time of the day is it where you'll have to be watching?
27: oh, it's going to be perfect. It'll be 8 p.m. And over here on this side of the Atlantic, we'd be complaining about the kickoff times not being favorable. So finally, there's a good one.
23: That's a good one. All right, who do you like, Argentina or England? Let's just call it.
27: Well, I think England probably have enough about them to get them through this game. Argentina may be the world champions, but I don't know. Unless Messi can win it on his own, I think that the England with Jude Bellingham absolutely on fire at the moment, mm-hmm. Harry Kane as well, I think England's going to win this by the odd goal in three.
23: All right, France and Spain is today. I'm leaning towards France. Anything say different?
27: I am too. I think what we're waiting for is to see Spain's 19-year-old prodigy, Lamine Yamal, really kick on and become the star that we know he can be and is going to be. So if he steps up and he produces the form that he's shown in flashes, then Spain could push France to their limits. But again, France seem to be a team without any weaknesses.
23: Well, I'm looking forward to watching both those games. Once again, 2 o'clock today, France and Spain. Tomorrow, 2 o'clock, England and Argentina. All right, let's switch gears. Iran and Strait of Hormuz. Once again, the battles continue here, and the president's still holding off on the big barrage that he continues to claim is coming if they don't start playing ball here. But at some point, you know, something's got to be done because it can't continue the way it is. So thoughts from Europe, where we are on all this, and the latest on what you've seen over the last 24 hours.
27: Yeah, a lot of big developments in the last 24 hours. The United States launched the third straight night of airstrikes on Iran, on the southern coast in particular, in an attempt to reduce Iran's ability to threaten shipping in the Strait of Hormuz. However, Iran has been attacking tankers, one Dutch tanker and two Emirati tankers, with Iranian cruise missiles, one Indian crew member killed, 8 others injured. So that was a serious attack on commercial shipping, despite the U.S. strikes. Some other big developments from President Trump. He's reinstated the blockade of Iranian ports, and he says the U.S. is going to charge a 20% fee on cargo for any ships using the Strait of Hormuz. That's an about turn for U.S. policy. Secretary of State Marco Rubio has always said no one should charge tolls in international waters.
23: Well, I don't think the charge is going to be something that's going to be a sticking point for too long, because the president does hold the upper hand here. He does want to have more control of the Strait of Hormuz. He does not want Iran to have it. I don't think the United States wants to solely operate and be controlling that in the long term. Do you?
27: No, I don't think the U.S. will want that in the long term. It could be a very complicated mission to do so. President Trump says that he would like the United States to be the guardian of the Hormuz Strait. America's allies there want things to go back to the way they were before, with freedom of movement for everyone. Yeah. And certainly that will be what the international community is looking for.
23: All right, very good. I appreciate you. Jonathan Savage, once again with us from England, our Fox correspondent. Jonathan, thanks, buddy. We'll talk again tomorrow. It's 7:18 now, to Alabama's Morning News. Well, there is a large homeless encampment that has grown along Manhattan's west side, reportedly stretching about 12 blocks. What the heck is going on? Becoming another skid row like Los Angeles in the city of New York? Boy, Mandani really smoothly ruining that city. Slowly but surely, things are getting worse. The update on that coming up. Stay with us after traffic and weather together here in just about 3 minutes.
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23: when you just enter it right here at our website, and you're instantly qualified to grab that $1,000. We'll do it at 9 o'clock and then every hour until 5 o'clock this afternoon and every weekday. So good luck with that. It's a crazy situation in New York City right now. The residents up there say this homeless encampment has grown along Manhattan's west side, and that's a very popular area to live in Manhattan. But they say it now stretches about 12 blocks. That is a huge area. And the folks up there say this area has seen, you know, open drug use, prostitution, suspected stolen goods being sold. Yeah, it's a nightmare. Nice job, Zoran Mandani. The mayor up there was asked about the growing encampment, but offered very few specific solutions, according to the latest. Oh, no, we're good. Everything's under control. We'll take care of it. We're working on improvements here. Critics are now saying the situation continues to highlight this ongoing concern about the homelessness and the public safety and the quality of life in New York City. And with all of that going on, now I'm wanting to raise the taxes, basically, on anybody making more than $300,000 in New York City. Forget millionaires. But now he's coming down even further and digging into what it seems like crazy to hear, but $300,000 in New York City is middle class. You know, so when you're starting to attack people like that, people are leaving in droves, especially rich folks. You start taxing their, you know, personal wealth, and anybody over $1 million is getting really hit, they're going to be gone. And the local residents and business owners are calling for city leaders to address this encampment situation. You pile that on top of the tax situation, and New York City, not so much that desirable anymore. I know my sister and my brother-in-law, who live just outside New York in Connecticut, he's in the medical world.

0: some more on that after the bottom of the hour news in just about 3 minutes. Stay with us.
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0: Got an update for you from Fox News here in just a couple of minutes. But first, we lead local. Here's Leah Brandon.
18: Alabama's back-to-school sales tax holiday is set for this weekend. Governor Kay Ivey encouraging Alabamians to make plans, saying successful students need to be properly equipped for the classroom. She says the tax-free weekend makes school supplies more accessible to families statewide. This year's holiday includes expanded exemption limits, allowing consumers to save more than ever before. A homicide investigation in Irondale. Police say a man and woman were found shot and killed at a home. The names have not been released. Detectives say the victims were a 33-year-old man from Texas and a 32-year-old woman from Birmingham. It's unclear what led to the killings. And a bank robbery in Springville. Authorities say a man walked into a PNC branch, placed a handgun on the counter, and demanded money. After receiving an undisclosed amount of cash, the man made his getaway on a motorcycle. I'm Leah Brandon.
19: And this is Alabama's Morning News with JT. We lead local. And now Fox News covers the world.
20: News. I'm Gianna Gelosi. President Trump ordering a new set of strikes on Iranian military targets for a third straight night.
21: The U.S. pounded Iran for 5 hours last night. Also seeing

0: reports that the IRGC carried out drone and missile strikes on U.S. military targets. All of this hours after the president said the U.S. was taking control of the strait.
1: That's Fox's Aisha Hazi. Now, Supreme Court Justices Elena Kagan and Amy Coney Barrett will testify on Capitol Hill about the Supreme Court's proposed fiscal year budget, including $14 million meant to strengthen security protections for justices.
2: The U.S. Marshals Service says that in 2025, it saw a 57% increase in security incidents involving the judges.
1: That is Fox's Alex Hogan. 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
3: It is 7:33 now. Alabama's morning news. I'm JT. Hope you're doing well. Appreciate you being here this morning. Coming up a little bit later this morning, going to be talking with Mount Brooks Mayor Graham Smith as they had a little meeting last night to talk about home businesses. And they are obviously trying to create a situation where everybody that has a small business is able to do that. Now, operating a small business out of your home, that's a different subject. So we'll talk more about their decision last night on how they are going to operate with small businesses when it comes to neighborhoods. That's coming up with the Mount Brook mayor once again at about 8:10 this morning. Reaching out to Mayor Nick Durzas from Hoover to talk about what's going on with the city council now approving tax incentives for the next phase of the Stadium Trace Village expansion. He said, look, I'm jumping on a plane right now. I'm headed to D.C. I'll be back tomorrow night. But he's going up there to meet with a congressional district to talk about, you know, how to make Hoover better and grow and get congressional support on that. So good luck and prayers for safety and travels for Hoover Mayor Nick Durzas. But joining us now, Steve McClinton, who is Hoover City Councilman, was at the meeting last night. Steve, welcome in, buddy. Thanks for being here.
4: Thank you. Good morning, JT. How you doing?
3: We're doing great. I mean, I love the development. I love the fact that council and the mayor's office are on such good, I guess, parallel terms and, you know, working in sync to get things going here. It's a lot of energy happening right now with the new leadership. And I applaud you guys on the council and also the mayor's office on the way things have been going in that recent 4th of July celebration at the Hoover Met. Boy, that was so much fun, despite the fact we had thunder and lightning for a period of time.
4: Uh-huh.
3: But, you know, it was really a lot of fun and showed the energy that what is Hoover now. And last night's meeting, I'd like to talk to you about this and the council approving these tax incentives for the next phase. So I guess let's put anybody's mind at ease when it comes to, what are they raising taxes on us here in Hoover? What's going on?
4: No. The tax incentive. This is what Mr. Kadish at Broad Metro has to do, like he did on phase one. When you have an incentive, it's future money that does not even exist today. It's not even our budget. That area of land makes about $41,000 in taxes. When all is said and done, the schools alone will get $24 million over like 20 years. So it's a big difference, a big impact. So Broad Metro has to develop the area. They have to clear out the land, recruit the businesses, open it up, and have a good product. And only then, when the first cash register rings, does he start making any money back.
3: Okay.
4: And then he's capped at $23 million. So if he makes $23 million in 2 years, it's it. If he makes $23 million in 20 years, it's still it. So this is all about development. And I can tell you this, one thing, JT, the new administration, Council President Casey Middlebrooks did a masterful job last night. Everybody's question was answered. Nobody was cut off. Everybody was given respect. And in the end, even when a few people don't maybe agree in the public, they at least were shown the respect they were due.
3: Yeah, I think you're right. When you hear taxes, people, you know, automatically their ears go up and their eyes open up. Like, taxes? What are you talking about?
4: No, I'm the same way.
3: Yeah, these are not taxes upon the public and the residents. These are tax incentives for people to come and cooperate and put their businesses there. And this whole growth, talk to us about Stadium Trace Village expansion, phase two of what's going on here, and what's going to be there as far as, you know, retail and entertainment, and as the developer continues to grow, what types of businesses will come in to help generate this tax?
4: Yeah, so this phase is not as heavy retail as the previous phase. One of the things the council wants and has listened to the public, they want to have more entertainment districts. They want to have more quality of life issues. So not everything is going to be about money. A lot of it can be about quality of life. And one of the things that's going to happen in phase two, besides having a top memory care company, a top surgery center, and also having other good locations of things like anything from memory care for adult care, senior living. You're also going to have some entertainment, like a company called Chasing Aces. It's like a 9-hole golf course. And you're asking, what's so special about this? Why have a little golf course back there? Well, they have like 2 or 3 different locations, but they do something really unique. Mm-hmm. Each hole is sponsored by a local charity, and money goes to that charity through the golf fees. But guess what? If you get a hole in one in one of those holes, you get to split the revenue with the charity. So it really is a fun thing. So you have more of this entertainment, more of this quality of life, connecting golf trails and that kind of stuff. But the biggest thing that Broad Metro is doing is something that they're not even responsible for doing. They're building this 5-pond retention irrigation system to make sure there's flooding. Those issues are gone and do not arise. And there was also the biggest thing at Scout Creek. The past 10 years, the previous administration and those neighbors really had issues with the sediment growing into Scout Creek. Mm-hmm. It was very bad, like the size of a football field. This administration of Broad Metro, and Broad Metro has committed to dredge Scout Creek every year at their cost, maintain the ponds, maintain the irrigation system. That's why phase one was so successful with no flooding issues.
3: Yeah.
4: I'm really excited. The council excited. The mayor's excited. And I think that also shows something too, JT, under this leadership. Under Mayor Gerzes and our council, we're also showing people who are wanting to buy the Galleria in Patton Creek that this council is serious about working with development and making it the kind of quality product that people want.
3: Yeah, and I know that's in discussion right now is who's going to be buying the Galleria and what's going to happen with Patton Creek. Any updates that you can talk about right now as far as, hey, we're getting close to, you know, moving forward?
4: I'll give you an example. Mayor Gerzes, probably 2 months ago, flew to Chicago to meet with the owners of the Galleria. Mm-hmm. And we have partnerships with some very powerful people under his leadership. I can tell you right now that I would not be surprised to hear something probably end of the third quarter, beginning of fourth quarter. As you know, the bids were just now closed this past Monday. Mm-hmm. And so now we're going to find out who we're going to deal with. And I think we have a good opportunity to make sure that we have the kind of development we want. And going forward with this mayor, with this council, you see a complete 180 of getting things done on a fast track.
3: Yeah, no, I do like the fact that we're moving forward. Things are getting done. There's meetings taking place. There is awareness that Patton Creek and the Galleria need help. They need some remodeling, some redoing, if you will. And I like the fact that, you know, with the Stadium Trace situation, the expansion is going to include aesthetic walkways for people and more friendly, you know, a vibe, if you will, like they did with UAB's Medical West Hospital there.
4: Yeah.
3: They built that place where it's very aesthetically appealing to people to come mm-hmm. there. It's just not brick and mortar and structure. It's going to be very suitable for families to enjoy there. So, well, I just wanted to touch base with you. I appreciate the update, Steve, and we'll talk again soon, buddy.
4: Take care, my friend. Have a good day.
3: Thanks, you too. 7:40 now, Alabama's morning news with traffic and weather together coming up. And what took place with this ICE shooting in Maine? Those details in just about 3 minutes.
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17: Not the intended target, but here's what happened. You know, when you first hear ICE had to shoot somebody again, you think, oh my gosh, what are they doing? They're running rogue. And the left will jump all over this, and they have, saying that, you know, once again, this is why we need to abolish ICE, get rid of it. Hakeem Jeffries says, stop deporting people. But ICE is on a mission to get rid of bad people in this country that are here illegally. Bottom line, and as Tom Homan has said time and time again, that when ICE is doing their job and they are met with peripheral problems as opposed to a city cooperating with getting a bad guy out of a house, now ICE has to bring in more people to watch their back while the team goes in to get the bad guy and watch their back from protesters and people that are angry about them being there. All of a sudden, now they've got two criminal situations they're having to deal with. And apparently that sounds exactly like what happened here. According to the latest reporting, the man who was fatally shot by an ICE agent there in Biddeford, Maine, was shot because he was in a vehicle. And he was not the intended targets of their mission to begin with. He never really was an intended target until things went haywire. Senator Angus King initially said, after talking with Homeland Security folks and Mark Wayne, the secretary, Mark Wayne Mullen, that the man who was killed was the target of the operation, but he was not. Later, King said Mullen called him back to correct that information, stating that the victim was not the target of the arrest warrant. The Department of Homeland Security has said the shooting occurred after the man allegedly attempted to flee in a vehicle and an ICE agent fired because he feared for public safety. The exact circumstances are under investigation by the FBI and other authorities. So based on the most current information, what happened was they were targeting somebody else in a home there. So they were in that town to carry out a mission and get somebody that was a bad guy, an illegal. The man that came out of his home was on a visa here, but he panicked. And when he was asked to stop his vehicle in the midst of everything else in the traffic situation around the ICE mission at another location in that neighborhood, he didn't stop. He's tried to flee, and in fleeing, came close to hitting, some people. And, automobiles are a very dangerous weapon if they're used in a manner where ICE feels threatened or anybody feels threatened. You know, he was asked to comply. He's decided to speed away and endanger people. Now, I don't know if that was coming towards an ICE agent, it was coming towards a civilian, or what was going on, but this guy behind the wheel of an automobile asked by law enforcement to cooperate and stop, and all he had to do was comply and check things out, let ICE, make sure he's not any type of somebody they're looking for. But once again, he felt panicked, and it turned out the man got shot, unfortunately. So that is the situation there. No matter what the left wants to spin on this, make sure you investigate the facts before you start running and posting all kinds of craziness. 7:48 now, Alabama's morning news. Traffic and weather together coming up next in 3 minutes. Stay with us.
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3: Lisa Skye Hain loved working with people.
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13: Once.
14: To myself, my version of Elvis. So I didn't want my version of Elvis chattered like John's was. But maybe my Elvis version would have been different.
15: I think it probably would have been. But once again, the old adage is, never meet your heroes. You never know what they're going to turn out to be like. And you're like, oh, yeah. I remember I was such a big Bruce Springsteen fan. And years ago, I was a lifeguard in Ocean City, Maryland. This was in 1976, I guess, that summer. And this was before Springsteen really kaboomed. And he played a place there called the Hurricane Nightclub. And it was just an amazing show, as you could imagine. And throughout the years, I liked Springsteen. But now he's gone wacko. And he's turned into De Niro. He just hates the president. He's on a mission now. It's not making good music and entertaining fans anymore. Because every time he goes to a new concert now, you know, he's just ripping the president. I mean, this is so insane. And I think Dolly Parton's philosophy on talking politics is probably the best one. Anytime she's asked, "Look, I don't talk about politics. I've got fans on both sides of everything. So I'm not going to talk about that. Leave me alone. I'm just going to entertain." But some of these folks that get on stage and use that platform to get across their hate, Trump deranged syndrome was alive and well in the Springsteen camp. So I'm done with Mr. Bruce. Sorry. See ya. Bye. And I love De Niro's movies. But I'm not a big fan of Robert De Niro because, I mean, shut your hole and know your role. All right? Entertain us. That's what you do. You know, you want to talk about it on a news show or something like that. I mean, I wouldn't even go there. If your whole world is based on, you know, your entertainment value and bringing people from all sides to escape political discussions, for instance, and get out of the madness that is sometimes divisive, then don't make it more divisive by picking a side. You know, now you've alienated 50% of what's going on with your fan base and potentially money. Now, I get it. These people are loaded and they got millions and don't have to worry about it. But, you know, the perception on Springsteen and others like that, you know, you meet your heroes sometimes and you're like, ugh, Mick Jagger may have regretted, you know, meeting Elvis. And now, but he still, you know, endears him. So, but that was kind of funny to hear about. Jelly Roll, oh my gosh, the poor guy. Speaking of entertainment, he talked about some of the struggles with weight loss and stress eating, about how one bad choice can kind of spiral out of control. I mean, you're right. He said before, look, I've been an addict for quite some time, and eating was one of my problems. Here he is.
0: We had this show at this one spot that I love their catering, and they have a dairy-free skillet cookie. I'm like a drug addict. You can't eat that, because if I eat one, I'll eat two. I eat four. So later that night, I'm at the taco truck getting the peanut butter fluff. Now I consumed 2,000 extra calories today that I didn't even see coming. Now I have to pay attention to it because I got it's like the taste of blood. Now it's going to take me a whole nother week to get that back completely out of my mouth. So those are the days you got to give yourself grace. The problem is it starts compounding in the days.
8: Yeah.
0: It's okay to have a bad meal. It's okay to have a bad day. It's not a good. You can't have two of them in a row.
8: Yeah.
0: Start making that rule.
15: That's right. That's right. Yeah. I mean, I feel your pain, Jelly Roll. You know, you start eating this or that, and next thing you know, oh well, I had that. Maybe just a little bit more cheese. And by the way, today is National Mac and Cheese Day. Enjoy. Well, I hate that. I'm going to have to deal with that, too. That's tough. All right, top of the hour news up with Fox coming in here in just a minute. Also, we're right around the corner, Leah Brandon, to check on this traffic and weather together. And then at 8:10 this morning, Mount Brooks Mayor Graham Smith, she will join us to talk about their decision last night with a council meeting on home businesses and what it means moving forward for those people that want and have home businesses versus the residents. The balance, I think, is there. We'll check in with the mayor at 8:10 this morning. Stay with us.
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26: It'll be back in place this afternoon. I'm Dave Anthony, Fox News. The blockade on Iran's ports that President Trump lifted during the ceasefire goes back in place after fighting flared back up.
27: And it's a blockade not for anybody but Iran. In other words, anybody doing business with Iran can't go through. Everyone else will be able to go through.
26: But Iran insists it remains the guardian of the Strait of Hormuz.
28: There's been a flurry of Iran firing on commercial shipping, where the Dutch shipper Stolt Tankers now confirms that one of their tankers, flagged the Stolt Magnesium, flagged out of Liberia, was hit. United Arab Emirates had two tankers who were hit. One crew member was killed. Strikes on commercial shipping prompted the U.S. to launch strikes up and down the coast of Iran. As the president says, the U.S. is going to take control of the strait and charge 20% reimbursement for security.
26: Fox's Mike Tobin in Tel Aviv. The price of oil is rising back up today, more than 3%. WTI back to $80 a barrel. Last week it was 68. That dropped back down to pre-Iran conflict levels. It brought gas prices down too. And that's why we just got a June inflation report showing

0: now when he testifies at a House hearing on the economy. This afternoon, two Supreme Court justices will testify at a Senate hearing. Elena Kagan and Amy Coney Barrett.
1: They're expected to testify on the court's proposed fiscal year 2027 budget amid efforts to beef up security. The U.S. Marshals Service says that in 2025, it saw a 57% increase in security incidents involving the judges. U.S. Marshals Service says it investigated more than 1,000 serious threats.
0: Fox's Alex Hogan. 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
3: New information in the death of Senator Lindsey Graham. Senator Tommy Tuberville says a former staff member in his office alerted 911 after the South Carolina Republican said he wasn't feeling well.
4: Called basically, said, listen, I'm having chest pains. I need to do something. Did you call 911? And he goes, no, that's the reason I called you. And so she called 911. There was a restaurant downtown watching the soccer game. By the time she got there, 911 had knocked the door down, and they were working on it.
3: Senator Tuberville says he believes that Graham's health suffered because of his grueling schedule.
4: Lindsey basically worked himself to death. You know, we all, most of us have families. He didn't have any family. And if we had a couple of days off, he went to that airport, he went somewhere to try to work out something for our country.
3: An Alabama Democrat party leader coming under scrutiny for comments about next month's special primary election for Congress. Jim Farity reports.
5: The party's vice chairman, Tabitha Eisner, is encouraging Democrats to vote in the Republican primary, calling it a way to, quote, get even with the GOP. Responding, Alabama Republican Party Chairman Scott Stahagen, who called the comments disappointing but not surprising. He says it underscores the need for the supermajority GOP legislature to limit voting in partisan primaries to those who are willing to identify with the party formally. Republican political analyst Paul DeMarco.
6: I think this will be exhibit A of why you'll see lawmakers hear from a lot of individuals of why they want to see this legislation passed to close the primaries.
5: I'm Jim Farity.
3: And Alabama's back-to-school sales tax holiday set for this weekend. Governor Kay Ivey is encouraging Alabamians to make plans, saying successful students need to be properly equipped for the classroom. It gets underway Friday and runs through Sunday. I'm Leah Brandon.
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15: I'm Charlie Worzel, and welcome to Galaxy Brain. 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It all feels ridiculous and unmooring. 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
12: School may be out for summer, but Alice Cooper is going to be hard at work this fall.
13: No more, Mr. Nice Guy. 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
14: The musician announced a fall 2026 North American tour featuring his Alice's Attic setup that he debuted last year during a co-headlining tour with Judas Priest. The trek kicks off October the 27th in Clearwater, Florida, and runs through November the 21st in Reno, Nevada. Tickets are on sale now. I'm Mark Mayfield.
12: Netflix is casting a new series based on the popular board game Monopoly. 12 players will compete on a life-size town square and use strategy, alliance, and deal-making to buy up properties, railroads, and utilities and take home a $2 million prize. Monopoly is set to premiere in the fall of 2027.
15: Cottonwood falling like snow in July. Sunset, Riverside, four-wheel drive.
12: And Luke Bryan is giving one lucky fan tickets for life. Yeah, life. During the singer's Word on the Street tour stop in Moline, Illinois last week, he noticed a fan in the crowd dancing, so he invited him on stage. The fan admitted to drinking 32 cans of beer that day before Bryan gave him a tutorial on how to shake it. He then offered the fan a beer. The fan shotgunned it, and then Bryan offered him free tickets for life. That's entertainment. I'm Daria Albinger.

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7: 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How did my father become this scheming mastermind? 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
14: Dig below the surface in central Mississippi, and odds are good you'll find a burnt orange color looking back up at you. It's called Yazoo clay, and there's one thing it's known for: wreaking havoc on anything buried in it.
15: It is the strangest, most destructive soil I've ever dug in before. You never get what you expect.
14: No. Over the years, Yazoo clay has held and destroyed a lot of Mississippi's secrets. But in 2012, a construction crew uncovered a big one. Graves, thousands of them, on the site of the old state asylum.
16: They may have thought they only found 1,000. And then once they realized, okay, wait, 2,000, wait a minute, 7,000.
14: And all this begs the question, just how do you lose track of 7,000 graves? In Mississippi, keeping secrets is as old as the soil itself. So can the truth ever really be uncovered?
17: The story is much more complicated and nuanced than that.
14: I'm Larison Campbell, and this is Under Yazoo Clay.
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9: 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They changed the game. Pandora was still trying to be kind of like radio in a way. 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
2: 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Spanish star Lamine Yamal looking for his first goal since the group stage.
3: 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Lamine Yamal, first career World Cup goal!
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0: Welcome back in here to Clay and Buck. We're seeing also a lot of you weighing in on the live chat on YouTube. It is live, and we have it up. We have screens where you can see it. So if you want to talk to us in real time and you're a YouTuber or YouTube watcher, by all means, check that out. Clay, before we get into the third hour, we're going to have Senator Marsha Blackburn joining us. We'll reset, talk a bit about the biggest news stories of the day for anyone who's joining us. But something else that got on my radar for a second here. You, sir, are going to quite a soccer match tomorrow. And I just need to know, are you going to be celebrating my jolly old England? And are you going to be rooting for the proper team to win here, which is clearly England? I think it's written in the Magna Carta that you have to root for England. Like, you can't go Argentina.
1: England is favored in this game in Atlanta. I'm going to do the show tomorrow from Atlanta.
0: I'm worried about this one. Favorite? I think that's...
1: England is a small favorite going up against Argentina.
0: Are you impressed, by the way, that I told you England would win the whole thing and they're now at least in the semifinals? Like, are we impressed by this?
1: That's pretty good, but the top four teams...
0: Look at this.
1: FIFA's four best teams have all advanced to the Final Four.
0: Which is the first time that's ever happened.
1: The first game is actually going to kick off, in about... an hour, right? In Dallas. The France-Spain game is today at 3.
0: France is going to win.
1: I agree with you. I think France is going to win. I think England has played better on average than Argentina is, but it feels to me like Argentina just has a different gear. So I'm going to pick Argentina to win 2-1.
0: It's called the VAR. That's the gear that they have. Well, suddenly, all of a sudden, when they need it most... the referee just magically shows up and gives a huge advantage to Argentina. Yeah, for all the people out there who love Argentina, I'm being a hater. I'm being emotional about it.
1: Should be awesome tomorrow.
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10: 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Lamine Yamal, first career World Cup goal!
9: 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Coming up tomorrow, the other semifinal with England facing Argentina.
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13: A pivot from the president. Lisa Brady, Fox News. He's backing away from a plan to charge a fee as reimbursement for securing a critical waterway.
14: The president says he abandoned a plan to charge a fee on cargo in the Strait of Hormuz after speaking with several Middle Eastern leaders. Instead, President Trump says a 20% fee will be replaced with trade and investment deals with Gulf partners.
15: And I like that, actually, because I don't think anybody should be able to charge a fee for the strait.
14: Iran says it will control the strait and has targeted commercial vessels.
13: Fox's Jared Halpern at the White House. 2 hours from now, a U.S. blockade of Iranian shipping will resume. President Trump says he does not regret lifting it.
15: I wanted to give them a chance at making a deal. You know, we had a deal 2 days ago. It was done. And then all of a sudden, they couldn't do it. They didn't like something about the deal. They couldn't do it. And they shot first, and that was a big mistake that they shot first, because we have been knocking the hell out of them.
13: In return, Iran keeps attacking Gulf neighbors as well as commercial ships. The United Arab Emirates threatening to strike back after attacks on tankers left 2 mariners dead and 14 others wounded. President Trump's comments coming during an Oval Office meeting with Iraq's new prime minister, focusing in part on plans to disarm Iran-linked militia groups in Iraq before remaining U.S. troops withdraw, now expected to finish by the end of September. The president also highlighting the latest inflation report, consumer prices falling in June. But new Fed Chair Kevin Warsh tells a House hearing that's one data point.
16: The reason I create a task force on data is I don't want to overread or cherry pick data. There might be some that look at this morning's data and say, oh, mission accomplished. Everything is swell. That is not my view.
13: Warsh also says no more hints before Fed decisions on interest rates. A drop in gas prices contributing to last month's inflation decline, but oil and gas have since been back on the rise. 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
17: Enterprise police say the months-long search of a landfill for the body of toddler Genesis Reed is over. Chief Michael Moore.
18: On July 10th, after experts confirmed that the identified search area had been completely and thoroughly examined, we concluded landfill operations without...
17: Her body is somewhere in that landfill, but they'll not be able to find her. Her mother, Adrienne Reed, facing capital murder and abuse of a corpse charges. Coffee County DA James Tarbox believes he can get a conviction.
19: Obviously, if we had found her remains, it changes how we present that case to a jury. However, we do believe that the evidence is there, and it is our office intent to move forward. I've said that before.
17: Sheriff Scott Byrd thanking those who helped with the landfill search. Some came from as far away as Arkansas. A man's accused of killing a couple in West Alabama. Pickens County Sheriff's deputies say George Birmingham used a metal object to hit Justin Elrod in the head, then used an electric saw to kill his wife, Lena Elrod. The couple was found in their home. Investigators say the accused killer and victims were acquaintances. Here's Sheriff Jordan Powell.
20: I want to thank the men and women of the Sheriff's Department who worked countless hours without sleep. I want to remind the community that he is in custody and there's no threat to the public.
17: And Alabama drivers being reminded to watch their speed. State troopers cracking down on speeders and aggressive drivers. Mark Colson with the Alabama Trucking Association.
21: Speed, of course. 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Don't speed. 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And, you know, at the end of the day, don't be distracted.
17: I'm Leah Brandon.
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3: 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Lamine Yamal, first career World Cup goal!
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9: Daphne Caruana Galizia was a Maltese investigative journalist and blogger who spent her life fighting for truth, justice, and decency in a country overrun by corruption. 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
3: 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Lamine Yamal, first career World Cup goal!
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0: You know, born on America's darkest day, 9/11/01. 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Heroes like U.S. Army Sergeant Mario Nelson. He served in the National Guard and then volunteered at Ground Zero after the 9/11 attacks. Later, Mario enlisted full-time in the Army, was deployed to Iraq. And then Mario sadly made the ultimate sacrifice. He was killed by a rocket-propelled grenade. Sadly, Mario left behind his wife, Mecca, their daughter, Mia. And after his death, Mecca began helping others heal from grief and trauma. And the Tunnel to Towers Foundation recognized the sacrifice of this family and were able, because of your generosity, to provide Mecca and Mia with a mortgage-free home. 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
6: Deadly force leads to a change. On Lisa Sobrady, Fox News. ICE is suspending most vehicle stops after a man was shot and killed during an immigration enforcement operation yesterday in Maine, the second deadly confrontation in the past week.
7: DHS says a migrant who was in the country legally was shot and killed by an ICE agent. The agency tells us the suspect tried to flee the scene before those shots were fired and was not the target of the operation. There were protests again today. People marching over there to an ICE office about 15 miles south of Portland. They're calling for a full investigation here.
6: Fox's Alexis McAdams. An ICE source tells Fox the pause is temporary while new training is in the works, and that vehicle stops are still possible for targets with violent records or facing serious charges. Police in Florida just reporting that a man running from an encounter with federal agents has been struck and killed by a tractor trailer. Florida Highway Patrol says the man was one of four people who got out of a car and ran on foot during an encounter in a gas station parking lot earlier today. President Trump reverses course on a plan to charge fees in a critical waterway both the U.S. and Iran claim to control.
8: A day after pitching a 20% fee on all cargo sailing through the Strait of Hormuz as compensation, President Trump backed away from the plan.
9: So I put it out yesterday. I thought it was good. I was called by different people, different countries, kings and emirs.
8: Instead, the president says Gulf allies will invest billions of dollars in American plants and factories. At the same time, the U.S. is reimposing a naval blockade on Iranian ports, blocking ships from coming and going following days of airstrikes in response to Iran attacking commercial vessels.
6: Fox's Jared Halper and the U.S. launching more strikes on Iran today. Spain just advancing to the World Cup final with a 2-0 win over France. 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
10: A legal challenge to Senator Tommy Tuberville's eligibility to run for governor is now headed to the Alabama Supreme Court. The attorney who filed the suit is appealing a ruling of a judge in Montgomery, a Democrat, who dismissed the case. Senator Katie Britt escorting the sister of the late Senator Lindsey Graham to her swearing-in ceremony today. Darlene Graham will serve as an interim U.S. Senator from South Carolina, filling out the remainder of her late brother's term. Senator Britt recalling how Senator Lindsey Graham cared for his younger sister following the deaths of their parents.
5: He always said that his greatest accomplishment was the way that Darlene turned out. I had had an opportunity to have dinner with Darlene and obviously get to know Lindsey's family. And this is a really big moment. Her walking on the Senate floor today to be sworn in, he would be so proud.
10: The airline security fees you pay when you buy a ticket to fly would be spent purely for security under a bill sponsored by Alabama Congressman Dale Strong and approved by the House. The measure ends the long-running practice of diverting funds to pet projects. Congressman Strong says, in light of the U.S. hosting major international events and evolving threats, we must ensure TSA has the resources necessary to secure the airports with modern screening technology and upgrades that keep passengers safe. That bill now heads to the Senate. The family of a Decatur teenager killed in a 2023 police chase filing a new lawsuit claiming the department did not abide by its own policies. A federal judge dismissed a similar lawsuit weeks ago. And 2 years ahead of the 2028 Los Angeles Olympic Games, former Auburn and Olympic gymnast Suni Lee announces she is returning to the sport. I'm Jim Theriot.
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6: You wanted to be cool, which led you to smoking, which led to a pack a day. 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

That's going to wrap things up for today. Hannity tonight, 9 Eastern on the Fox News Channel. Our friend Dan Bongino joins us. Stephen Miller joins us. The one and only Victor Davis Hanson will join us. Greg Jarrett, Clay Travis. Set your DVR tonight, Hannity, 9 Eastern on the Fox News Channel. I promise news you'll never get from the Legacy Media Mob. We'll see you tonight, back here tomorrow. Thank you for making this show possible.

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8: Blockade is back on. I'm Lisa Lacera, Fox News. The U.S. military says more than 20 Navy warships and hundreds of aircraft are operating across the Middle East to block passage to Iranian ports after Iran's attack on commercial ships in the Strait of Hormuz.
9: And when fully enforced by the U.S. Navy, it will cost Iran over $400 million a day. And tonight, on President Trump's orders, a sixth wave of U.S. airstrikes is striking Iran. That's the sixth time over the past week. Despite the American bombardment over the past week, Iran has been launching attacks of its own against neighboring Gulf states, including Kuwait and Bahrain.
8: Fox's Lucas Tomlinson in Tel Aviv. Yesterday, President Trump announced the blockade would happen today and also said he would impose a 20% fee on ships passing through the strait, but has since reversed course, citing requests from allies in the Gulf. The Florida Highway Patrol says a man running from immigration and other federal agents was struck and killed by a tractor trailer. The 28-year-old was among four people in a vehicle that had been stopped by police in St. Augustine. The four men ran off, they say, with one running across a busy road when he was hit. This is the third death in about a week involving encounters with ICE agents. Earlier today, ICE suspended most vehicle stops after a Colombian man was shot to death in Maine yesterday. Border Czar Tom Homan tells Fox he thinks it's only temporary.
10: We'll let this play out where it is, but I think ICE is going to continue doing record arrests, record removals, and this is, I wouldn't even call it bumping the road. I mean, this is going to be a short-term review.
8: DHS says the officer, fearing for public safety, shot and killed the man because he was using his vehicle as a weapon. By a vote of 308 to 117, the House has approved a bill that would have the U.S. go to daylight saving time permanently, ending switching clocks twice a year. The bill next heads to the Senate, though its fate is unclear. 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
11: Changing your clocks and watches twice a year could become a thing of the past under a bill that could move forward this week in Washington.
12: For several years, the Sunshine Protection Act has been stalled in the U.S. House. The Senate passed the bill unanimously in 2022, and the country's been on hold ever since. The House could vote this week on its version, which includes an opt-out clause for states that would like to stay on permanent standard time. Otherwise, the states would move to permanent daylight saving time. The House also has two other bills to muddy up the process. Senator Tommy Tuberville has long expressed support for the bill.
13: Our day more daylight, not get home in the dark. Let kids go out and be able to play when they get home from school. You know, I know it's going to be darker when they go to school, but they need some opportunity to get out of the house on their own in the afternoon.
12: President Trump is backing the bill, which has broad bipartisan support. I'm Leah Brandon.
11: Major dogfighting conviction in Alabama, U.S. Attorney Phil Williams.
1: Carlton Adams from Bessemer, Alabama. U.S. attorneys in my office just convicted him of a major dogfighting operation. And when they swooped in to raid his property, 78 animals were rescued. 78 dogs. And listen, that's the second highest animal rescue ever in Department of Justice history.
11: Williams says the dogs are being rehabbed and evaluated for possible adoption. The Birmingham Zoo named Alabama's Attraction of the Year. That honor coming from the State Tourism Department. State Tourism Director Lee Santel praising the zoo. He says it represents the best of Alabama hospitality by bringing people together through education, conservation, and unforgettable family experiences. I'm Jim Faraday.
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21: What we've got here is failure to communicate.
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23: You said over the weekend, referring to it, there's a direct parallel to a big rally that happened in the mid-1930s at Madison Square Garden.
24: So I know what I saw, and I'll just leave it at that.
25: Do you think Donald Trump is a fascist?
26: Yes, I do.
27: The racist, sexist, homophobic, xenophobic, Islamophobic, you name it.
28: The only garbage I see floating out there is his supporters. His demonization is seen as unconscionable, and it's un-American.
27: You can put half of Trump's supporters into what I call the basket of deplorables.

that's a little bit old, that chart. That chart's a couple of months old. And if you want to really see something to say, take a look at what happened.

the same blood, we share the same home, and we salute the same great American flag. We are one people, one family, and one glorious nation under God. So Jews and Muslims and Catholics and evangelicals and Mormons, and they're all joining our cause in large numbers, larger than anyone has ever seen in this country before, larger than they've ever seen in any country. And the Republican Party has really become the party of inclusion, and that's something very nice about that.

0: You ever go on vacation and if you don't take your dog with you, they kind of, they get antsy because they remember that you've, when the suitcases come out, they're going to be left either in a kennel or somebody taking care of them or dropped off at your cousin or whatever. By and large, dogs live in the moment. And it's always funny with little kids before they can really communicate and process. They don't realize that we're about to be on an 18-hour road trip, right? They're just living in the moment. I try not to just live in the moment without processing the fact that, hey, this is Groundhog Day. I've done the same thing every day. So I know that right now we're focused on Lindsey Graham, and he's a great man. He, look what he did. He stood up for Brett Kavanaugh, for his peers, his buddies, his pals. This was hard. I keep hearing this was hard for him to criticize those Democrats because, as he said, those are his friends. Well, that's a problem to me because he and his friends are destroying this country. I know. Let's not criticize someone. It hurts the family's feelings. It's not nice to them. I mean, we can criticize Hitler the day he died, or Jeffrey Dahmer, maybe, or the Ayatollah, or, you know, we celebrated the Iranian general who was head of the guard, you know, when the president blew him up and all you had was a hand there and Trump, you know, celebrated. We did that with Osama bin Laden, but let's not do that toward other people. Well, I don't understand how we went from Lindsey Grahamnesty is the worst thing ever, and he fantasizes over his fetish of war, to now all of a sudden he's a great guy. I mean, if that's how you feel, fine. I don't think people come to our show to reaffirm what they already believe. I think people come to our show to at least explore an idea that might not have come to them naturally. It's why we don't break news. We comment on the news once it's happened. I find it odd. I find it disturbing. So when Lindsey Graham called Donald Trump xenophobic or a race baiter or a religious bigot, when he said he doesn't represent the GOP, when he called Trump a jackass, when he called Trump a kook, when he called him crazy, when he said he's unfit for office, was that just at that moment and we're okay tomorrow? Okay, well, here's what I don't understand. If that's how we feel about this, if it's like, you know that a criminal defense attorney, when he represents a murderer, he doesn't believe that guy's innocent. He's paid to tell you he's not. And so is that what you're telling me, that Lindsey Graham, that none of these people mean what they say when they say it? It's just that's the client they got today. Well, then maybe we should never take them seriously. But I know that Ted Kennedy was a dirty dog. And when he died, the Republicans were telling me how great he was. There are people running around telling you that Che Guevara was a great man. He was a murderer. He was an awful monster. They lionized Mao Zedong in China. Do you know how many million Chinese peasant farmers were massacred in his name? They told us that John McCain, look at the bipartisan, only Trump wasn't at McCain's funeral. He sent John Bolton, who since pled guilty to selling American secrets. That's who Trump sent as his emissary. How about LBJ? We were told what a great man he was. He's the one who said we'll have the N-words voting Democrat for 100 years because of this Civil Rights Act that set our country back. What are we doing here? If that's what you want to do, fine. You know, I studied this whole idea that there's a Latin proverb that says, De mortuis nil nisi bonum. Of the dead, say nothing but good. Okay. Really? Well, then what about the other guys like Lindsey Graham? Can I criticize Mitch McConnell today for all the awful things that he's done? Can I criticize Mitch McConnell today for that? Well, what about tomorrow? If they admit that he's dead today and then tomorrow they tell us he's dead because now the Republicans can win that seat, I can't criticize him tomorrow, just today. He didn't change in those 24 days, just his body temperature. Can I criticize John Cornyn, who we just voted out in a Republican primary, who then said that he's practically going to help the Democrats, and who said he wanted a Trump highway until he didn't win the primary, and now he says Trump's a troubled character? When is it okay to criticize Lindsey Graham for the warmongering, the awful things he did 24 years in the Senate? Let me know.
1: Mr. Michael Berry.
2: U-R-O-R-A-N-G-R-E.
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0: With ICE in the news, and yet again, with another shooting, someone who attacked an ICE agent is the story in Maine, and who was shot and I believe killed there. Louisa Deason is our guest. She's a former investigative reporter and morning news anchor at Telemundo in Houston. She's from Mexico City. She's just written and published a book called A Reporter's Journey Inside Media, DHS and ICE. Louisa, welcome to the program.
1: Thank you very much. It's a pleasure to be with you. How are you?
0: Good. If I were to say to someone why to read your book, what are they going to learn in this book that they're not already going to know?
1: I think what they'll do is it's going to open people's eyes as to what the media propaganda and the machine that is churning out the misinformation, and the fact that in many cases we see incidents where reporters are not doing factual investigation like we did in the past.
0: Why do you think that is?
1: But the problem is that we believe everything that we read on social media. And of course, the first thing reporters may do if they're being irresponsible is not verify both sides of the story. They're just going to air their opinion and whatever their rhetoric is or whatever they're being told they need to say on the air. And that's really misinformation that is causing a lot of harm within the communities.
0: How much pressure did you feel at Telemundo to make sure that the story was one way or another with something of a slant that might appeal to the audience or the higher-ups or the narrative of a political party?
1: I didn't really feel that back then. We had to tell the truth, and we had to give the facts on both sides. We never gave our opinion, and we were told that, you know, this would be the angle that we would cover. But there was times when I could say, well, that's really not the angle now that I'm out on scene and I'm doing the story. So what I see today, and a prime example of it, is having worked for both INS and ICE also as a public affairs officer alongside of what I did with Telemundo, is I see stories air about immigration issues, and not all of them are factual. A lot of them are propaganda or just spewing this negative rhetoric without any factual information being disseminated out.
0: How did you end up being born or raised in Mexico City? What was the connection there?
1: My mother's American. My father was born and raised in Mexico City, and my sister and I were born and raised in Mexico City, but we got here legally in 1979. I was 12 when I arrived.
0: So you're a proper Chilanga.
1: My mother, yes, I...
0: I don't know if you use the phrase, some of my friends from DFA do and some don't.
1: Well, I am a Mexican-American, and of course, now living here, we are we make up about 49% of the vote. So it's important that we get the word out.
0: Did you go to the World Cup in Mexico City?
1: I did not. I did not.
0: Do you visit Mexico City often? Do you still have relatives there?
1: I have tons of relatives there. I haven't been there in probably 7 years. It's been a while, but my father died about 10 years ago. And unfortunately, when we would go more often, he was with us when he was alive. So
0: when you see, we had the shooting here in Houston, and the investigation is not complete, where the individual was shot by ICE, and nobody wants to see that. I don't think anybody's cheering for that. The question becomes, when you carry out these missions, are there going to be cases like this? And I think with resistance and everything else, you are going to get some number of these cases. What did you think about the media coverage of this, which has been, I would argue, pretty slanted, and the community activism surrounding it, based on your experience doing this?
1: Well, based on my own knowledge and experience, I can tell you that what's happened is we've never seen a news story cycle that it's seventh or eighth day. Number one, the rhetoric is incorrect. The spewing and blaming the ICE agent that fired his weapon. Hopefully we'll find out soon what the FBI concludes, but people are jumping to conclusions. Local leadership, the Democratic Party that's spewing these lies and not waiting for the actual federal investigation to conclude, is just creating this environment of anger amongst the communities. And if you look back towards, you know, what we've seen in the past, both times President Trump has been in office, there have been many other shootings under the Obama administration with ICE agents. And the fact of the matter is, the rhetoric needs to stop. It's inciting violence. But you have to take into mind and keep in mind that what's happening and what we're seeing today is we're seeing rhetoric that is hateful. These individuals that come in illegally are coached by cartels or coached by the NGOs that are bringing them in. They're coached by, you know, many of the grassroots organizations that defend them to come back, to fight, to not open the door, to try to run them over, to be violent, to push back. And so this is what this creates. And, you know, I know a lot of the ICE agents that work in the Houston area. And unfortunately, you know, I think they're very professional in what they do, but they're under about 8,000% increases in death threats. And of course, about a 1,300% increase in just the violence against them. And when you look at the numbers of apprehensions they have, I'm not trying to minimize the death. It was tragic, but it was 100% preventable. And when you look at the number of apprehensions, what I can tell you is a lot of these groups that are inciting these marches are groups that are propaganda, that are insightful to defending the criminal alien and not the rule of law.
0: I think you're absolutely right, and they are well-funded and well-organized people. I don't think people would be shocked to realize how effectively and strategically the logistics behind the reaction to these things. It's as if there is a swarm waiting for something like this to happen, and then there's the whole package. You know, it's sort of like, you know, an all-inclusive resort. Everything's taken care of for you. It's like this whole protest and the media and everything. The package is just laid out and you just hit send. And here it is. Here's what the media gets. Here's what the activist gets. Here's how you organize your people. Here's where you put them. Here's the cash to be handed off. I find it to be extraordinarily disingenuous. It's not grassroots at all. It's not authentic. And I find that very, very frustrating. I got a few seconds before we go to break. Then I'd like to keep you on. Louisa Deason is our guest. The book actually launches today on Amazon. You can buy it. It is entitled A Reporter's Journey Inside Media, DHS, and ICE. Her name is Louisa Deason, DEASON. I think I got my clock wrong. I have a few more seconds. Louisa, can you hold with us for just a moment?
1: Sure.
0: All right. And if you have a question that you would like to ask Louisa, you can send that in by email through the website, michaelberryshow.com, michael@michaelberryshow.com. The number one responsibility of government is the safety of its people. Maslow's hierarchy says you have to be safe before you do anything else. Even before you eat, you have to be safe. And we take seriously dealing with violent criminals and foreign terrorists and all that. But nobody ever talks about the fact that you're at work and your phone buzzes and your kid calls. 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
21: A few miles from the glass spires of Midtown Atlanta lies the South River Forest. 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
21: Who gathered to stop the nearby construction of a massive new police training facility, nicknamed Cops

0: anchor. She has also worked at ICE and INS. She has written a book about the experience that actually dropped today. Louisa, from your perspective,
1: how are you?
0: And from your experience, how would you say ICE is handling, and the Trump administration, but how would you say ICE especially is handling the negative publicity that's being thrown at them? Should they be more? Well, I'll leave it there.
1: Well, I can tell you they're not happy about the publicity because they're being called Nazis and fascists and all kinds of things. Even the left is saying that, and all these people that support criminal aliens in this country support the fact that, you know, they're saying that they don't have the authorization to do what they're doing, and they absolutely 100% unequivocally have the authorization to do what they're doing. Their job is to protect the interior enforcement of this country, national security, make sure that any illegal alien they encounter is deported. I know that priority at the beginning was probably the worst of the worst, but, you know, that doesn't stop the fact that if you are here in this country illegally, it is a Title 8, Section 1325 violation. It is a crime, and it renders you deportable. What's happening is that the left has tried to blur the lines and erase that legislation, and those statutes have been on the books for 40 years, and so there is better morale today under President Trump's administration than there was amongst them when they were under the Biden administration, because imagine being a seasoned and a careered law enforcement officer in the federal government, for whether it's CBP, Border Patrol, whether it's ICE, HSI, whatever the entity may be, to be stripped of your rights to be able to do your job and do it effectively. So, yes, the morale is much, much better now, but we wouldn't have to be having these mass deportations and these mass sort of roundup, so to speak, if we hadn't had Biden create the mess that he created.
0: It's interesting because it feels like they're on the losing end of the public discussion. And I have felt for years that generally it is the case that law enforcement does a horrible job with this. And I think part of that is because they feel righteous in their mission. And thank God, because I don't want to go out and do what they're doing. This is a dangerous job. It's a thankless job. Nobody says, oh, way to go. You know, everybody understands why they're doing this. We could stop them doing this. We could change the law, but everyone wants this done, but they want somebody else to pick up the trash, not the rest of us. But it feels like when they come under attack, they lock down and hide. And I've told people this for years. There are times when you need to engage and you need to shout from the rooftops. And this is where I think Trump is particularly good, is that he takes on issues like this and he says what people won't say, and he defends himself and he gets the public back on his side. And it just feels like you having been inside that, I don't know if you agree, but it feels like they don't want to engage. And when that happens, the narrative gets painted by someone else.
1: Well, and I have to agree. I think that there is a lot more that can be said. I think a lot of it is being controlled coming out of the White House. Of course, you know, Tom Holman is no longer the acting director of ICE. He is now the border czar. So he is a White House person. And, of course, I think the rhetoric needs to change. I think ICE needs to go out and defend themselves. But I think based on the situation that we're living at this very moment, you know, they're not going to speak about an open investigation. The FBI is the lead. And, you know, a lot of times I stand up and I will correct their rhetoric. And I spend a lot of time doing radio interviews and things of that nature just to defend them because, no, they're not perfect. But you know what? They're hard workers and they are being dragged through the dirt by the left and by those that don't agree that there is a law. And the unfortunate thing is, you know, at what point do people recognize that it's not just ICE that's out there, it's ATF, it's DEA, it's FBI? They're all working in conjunction with many of these ongoing investigations that they conduct. And the problem is the rhetoric is just the hatred towards ICE. It's incredibly frustrating. But I think, you know, there should be more coming out of ICE, depending on the local. But, you know, I don't know. I'm not there. I don't know what the communications directives are coming out of those particular district offices.
0: Well, I

0: look at Trump's, one of Trump's great skills, you know, Reagan is known as a great communicator. He was a great speech giver. That's true. But in terms of messaging strategy, there's no one in my lifetime better than Trump. And it's not even close. And I think of how effectively he takes up issues and then advances and advocates for that issue. And it feels like this very important, it feels like they're letting this thing turn the wrong direction and the left is staying on top of it. And it feels like we're making this into another George Floyd situation. And a lot of sort of casual observers of the news are going to see this steady drumbeat. And it's amazing how that can change public opinion. You mentioned Tom Homan. I think Tom Homan litigates these cases better on CNN and MSNBC better than anyone. And I think his voice and his tone is much more of what is needed now. So it'll be interesting. It'll be interesting to see. I want to go back to your book through the end of the segment, A Reporter's Journey Inside Media, DHS and ICE by Louisa Deason. What do you want people to take away from this? You've had many years of experience doing this. What do you want people to know that they didn't already know?
1: I want people to open up their eyes and to be resourceful enough to look at stories from different angles, different resources. You know, ask more questions. Don't just take everything at face value. Don't believe everything that the left is telling you, especially some of these fear-mongering reporters that are on CNN and other stations that don't get the story accurately, that it's always slanted, and that you need to open up your eyes and be an individual and do your own homework. You know, reporters, in some instances, not everybody, there's still a couple of very professionals out there, such as yourself, but the thing is that you just can't rely on one source of information. You've got to rely on doing your own research and homework. It'll open up your eyes. I've seen it. I've dealt with cases where reporters say one thing, and of course, you know, an entirely different thing is what's actually happened. And we're going to see what comes out of this investigation with the FBI. And I think people's eyes will open up and realize that the fear-mongering organizations that are out there, they're like paid agitators, you know. Mm-hmm. Don't believe everything you see and hear. You need to do your own homework.
0: They are. You know, nobody is surprised that an accused murderer's lawyer tells you he's a saint. You understand he's paid to advocate on behalf of that guy and make these arguments. He doesn't believe it. And I think that's the important thing to understand, that these people are paid to do a job. The book is A Reporter's Journey Inside Media, DHS, and ICE by Louisa Deason. It hits today. You can find it on Amazon or on her site. Thanks for being with us, Louisa. I see these stories every day, and they're gut-wrenching, they're heart-wrenching, they're infuriating. So let's say you're at work, your phone buzzes, it's your kid's number, and it's your kid's voice, and they're panicked. 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
10: 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Pedro Porro scored in the 58th minute to double Spain's lead.
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10: 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They'll face the winner of Argentina and England in the final.
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13: Here's something pretty disturbing I discovered while researching this podcast. This is what it actually says on the Los Angeles Police Department website. The site states that the Adult Missing Persons Unit investigates 3,200 cases a month, and 70% of those missing people are found or returned voluntarily within 2 or 3 days. It goes on to explain, and I quote here, "Since being a missing person is not a crime, police are given a very limited role while conducting these types of investigations." At the bottom of the webpage, it gets more disturbing. There's a section titled, "What if they never returned?" And here's the official police advice. In such situations, you may want to enlist the services of a private investigator to assist in your search. If you can't afford a PI, the police elaborate, quote, "Another option would be to contact the Salvation Army, which has a missing persons locator program." There is not a single sentence on the LAPD website that would lead a loved one of a missing person to have any faith that the police would properly investigate it. What the LAPD is basically saying is, if someone you love goes missing, don't overreact. They'll probably turn up, unless they don't, in which case you should get someone besides the police to look into it. All this is my way of saying, if the police took missing persons cases as seriously as they do, say, bank robberies, I wouldn't have had to do this podcast in the first place and end up chasing a violent criminal halfway around the country. I'm Neil Strauss, and you can hear the full story of To Live and Die in L.A.
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0: If you travel to some countries, many countries, and business owners are honest with you, they'll tell you that they cheat on their taxes. In most countries around the world, there is the idea that the government is corrupt. And so you just cheat all you can. And unfortunately, people who were raised in that culture, when they come to this country, there is no sense of, well, that's shameful to cheat. There is the sense that you're weak if you don't. At a real estate company in the 90s, and I remember we'd be doing deals, and if I was representing a seller on a deal, and we'd get to the closing table, and the buyer would say, they need to pay for this, this, and this. And I would say, no. That wasn't the deal. I represented you. I negotiated the deal. It's all in writing. Now, that's what we're going to do. We're going to walk away. What are they going to do, walk away? How can you live with yourself like that? That's not an American ideal. And these people weren't from America. They were from a Middle Eastern country. And it became clear to me that it was considered weak to do the right thing. There's a case, there's a guy named Wayne Dolciafino. He's an investigative reporter. He now works independently out of Houston. And there's a town called Corpus Christi, south of Houston, and it's on the bay there. And there are these two Indian guys who Dolciafino's report alleges that they've bought off the city council and the mayor and different people. And I'm probably not getting the story right, but the two guys are Indian. And so there seems to be, at least among these two guys, my wife's from India, there seems to be a sense, at least that's the allegation, that these guys are just buying people's votes. And I've seen this. I have seen some Indian business owners who've come to the United States or Pakistani who seem to have the sense that everyone's for sale. And it feels like it's a higher number of people, a higher percentage of people than amongst your average American business owner. Maybe it's not true. Maybe I'm more sensitive to it because I want Indians to do the right thing so that they look good to other Americans because my wife's Indian. I don't know. Maybe that's why some blacks are really hard on other blacks because they say, you fool, if you look bad, you make me look bad. White people don't really think of it that way. But there does seem to be a sense of the Somalis who come here in a large percentage, obviously not 100%. Now, I don't ever want to say that because someone is from a country, they're a bad person, even if 99% of them are, because it's not fair to that person. I wouldn't want you saying that about me. But I will say, and I understand that this is not the sorts of things you're supposed to say, that it sure does seem like there's a lot of Somali fraud, doesn't it? So a man who was a part of Minnesota's $250 million fraud scheme, which was called Feeding Our Future. Oh, it's always for the nicest things. We're going to take care of the poor people and the hungry people and the disadvantaged. And it's always a fraud, always. So this guy who was part of this $250 million scheme has been added to the FBI's most wanted fraudsters list. And we're not looking for him in the United States, let's be clear. Fahad Muhammad Noor, we didn't have any Fahad Muhammad Noors in my high school, was charged in 2022 with wire fraud, conspiracy to commit money laundering, and money laundering. And federal prosecutors say he received more than $5 million in fraudulent federal funds that was supposed to feed children who were hungry. And where is he today? Well, we don't know. He fled to the United States in January in 2022 when they were on him. And they believe he's living in, you'll never guess, Somalia. Yeah. So if they're right, there's a guy living probably as a warlord, as a rich Somali in Somalia, who made his money in the United States off taxpayer dollars to the harm of both the taxpayer and the children who supposedly need to be fed. You got to wonder, you know, you had the daycare fraud in Mogadishu, Minnesota, where you had these Somalis who were setting up these daycares, and they were getting all these federal funds to take care of children during the day. And supposedly, it was Somali kids they were taking care of. Well, here's what's odd about that. The Somali women who come here, by and large, don't work outside the home. They have traditional Muslim paternal roles where the mom stays home. The dad goes out and commits fraud or whatever he does, but the mom stays home. So why are we subsidizing daycare for people whose mom is staying at home? Well, there's these immigrants. Well, these immigrant communities have gotten very sophisticated. They deliver the votes. I used to go to Indian business events when I was running for office and when I was in office. And I would be the only Republican there. And Sheila Jackson Lee would be at every event. And she was largely supported by Indian politicians. Well, I don't mind telling you, I think Sheila Jackson Lee was a fraud. I think Sheila Jackson Lee was probably conducting illegal operations. That's my suspicion. I can't prove it. It's a sneaking suspicion. I don't say it lightly. I know that she was taking money from and closely associating with people from foreign countries who ended up fleeing this country, owing a lot of money in taxes and fines and fees and under investigation. I could name their names if you wanted them. And I think there is more of this going on than the average person knows, because you don't know this Somali man engaged in this behavior, but for the fact that he made it on a list that was then covered by CBS News that I then read. You don't know what's going on in Mogadishu, Minnesota, and neither do I, unless it is exposed. Guess who didn't expose it? The state government that received the federal funds and handed it to the frauds. Well, part of their responsibility as a state government when they receive these federal block grants is to do the job of accountability, to do the job of reviewing their finances, reviewing, are they delivering the service? Well, how many people haven't heard of the Learing Center? What were they leering at the Learing Center? We found this with home health care. We found it with children. So we have all these billions of your tax dollars going to help the children or the old people or the sick or the hungry or the dying. What's it really doing? Funding fraudsters. And the Democrats know it, because the fraudsters deliver the votes and the dollars to the Democrats to keep them in power. It's like the mafia. It's an underground economy of circularity that they all benefit from. And if you dare call it out, they claim you're xenophobic and racist. Call me whatever you want. You're a fraud. And a hit dog squeals first. 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
6: 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Pedro Porro scored in the 58th minute to double Spain's lead.
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6: 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They'll face the winner of Argentina and England in the final.
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8: Eat human.
9: A blockade alongside negotiations. I'm Lee Silicera, Fox News. President Trump says U.S. mediators spoke with Iranian leaders today, urging them to make a deal, but also telling Fox's Trey Yinks the military barrage on Iranian targets will not let up.
10: They'll continue until I say it's enough.
9: The president saying the U.S. will save energy targets in Iran for last.
10: And they have fight. You know, it's like a great boxer. You think you have him beat, and then all of a sudden he comes back and he gives you a shot. They have some fight left, but they don't have much.
9: The U.S. military says more than 20 ships and hundreds of aircraft are working to block passage to Iranian ports after Iran's attacks on commercial ships in the Strait of Hormuz. Lindsey Graham's sister Darlene has been sworn in to fill the remainder of her late brother's Senate term.
11: Iowa Senator Chuck Grassley conducted the ceremony on the Senate floor and then immediately after in the old Senate chamber, where Darlene was joined by her family members.
12: And that you will well and faithfully discharge the duties of the office on which you are about to enter, so help you God.
13: I do.
12: Congratulations.
13: Thank you.
12: God bless you.
11: Monday, South Carolina Governor Henry McMaster appointed Darlene Graham to serve as interim senator. A separate special primary election will be held August 11th for those who want to run for a full six-year term in November.
9: Fox's Jessica Rosenthal. This says Republicans and some Democrats lend support to a bill the late Senator Graham pushed that would punish countries for doing business with Russia.
14: The package would impose sanctions and tariffs on countries and companies doing business with Russia, including those buying oil, aimed at putting financial pressure on Moscow to end the war with Ukraine.
9: Fox's Kristen Goodwin. Connecticut Democratic Senator Richard Blumenthal says he believes the measure can pass in the Senate by next month. The bill has the support of President Trump. 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
15: A legal challenge to Senator Tommy Tuberville's eligibility to run for governor is now headed to the Alabama Supreme Court. The attorney who filed the suit is appealing a ruling of a judge in Montgomery, a Democrat, who dismissed the case. Senator Katie Britt escorting the sister of the late Senator Lindsey Graham to her swearing-in ceremony today. Darlene Graham will serve as an interim U.S. Senator from South Carolina, filling out the remainder of her late brother's term. Senator Britt recalling how Senator Lindsey Graham cared for his younger sister following the deaths of their parents.
16: He always said that his greatest accomplishment was the way that Darlene turned out. I had an opportunity to have dinner with Darlene and obviously get to know Lindsey's family. And this is a really big moment. Her walking on the Senate floor today to be sworn in, he would be so proud.
15: The airline security fees you pay when you buy a ticket to fly would be spent purely for security. Under a bill sponsored by Alabama Congressman Dale Strong, and approved by the House. The measure ends the long-running practice of diverting funds to pet projects. Congressman Strong says, in light of the U.S. hosting major international events and evolving threats, we must ensure TSA has the resources necessary to secure the airports with modern screening technology and upgrades that keep passengers safe. That bill now heads to the Senate. The family of a Decatur teenager killed in a 2023 police chase filing a new lawsuit claiming the department did not abide by its own policies. A federal judge dismissed a similar lawsuit weeks ago. And 2 years ahead of the 2028 Los Angeles Olympic Games, former Auburn and Olympic gymnast Suni Lee announces she is returning to the sport. I'm Jim Faraday.
2: 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Have you heard the news? Darlene Graham, sister of Lindsey Graham.
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25: Yes, I do. Yes, I do.
26: The racist, sexist, homophobic, xenophobic, Islamophobic, you name it.
27: The only garbage I see floating out there is his supporters. His demonization of things is unconscionable. And it's un-American.
26: You can put half of Trump's supporters into what I call the basket of deplorables.

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That chart's a couple of months old. And if you want to really see something that's sad, take a look at what happened. Oh.

0: is just a good news story I want to share with you. A 99-year-old World War II veteran who finally received his Purple Heart 81 years after he was wounded. Better late than never, I say. WLKY-TV in Cincinnati.
1: Glenn Fisher, the wait is finally over. The 99-year-old World War II veteran received the Purple Heart Wednesday, 81 years after he was wounded during combat in Germany.
2: I've been so excited that I haven't been able to sleep at night thinking about what a wonderful thing is happening.
1: Fisher was just 16 years old when he enlisted in the Army after changing his age so he could serve during World War II, following in his father's footsteps.
3: Glenn thought the world as his dad, and he wanted to be just like his dad.
1: On March 25th, 1945, German artillery exploded near Fisher's position. The blast killed two of his friends, and shrapnel hit Fisher in the face and leg. He was treated and returned to finish the war. But despite being wounded in action, the Purple Heart never came.
3: He was told all the records had been burned in a 1973 fire in St. Louis, which is what happened with most of the documents from World War II.
1: Without those military records, Fisher was told it would be nearly impossible to prove his case. But his longtime friend, Jeff Tokey, refused to let the story end there.
3: Through a lot of research, I found that the documents his were there in St. Louis. They'd been moved because he was still in the service in 1973. He retired in 1980.
1: After Army officials reviewed the newly uncovered records, they agreed Fisher deserved the Purple Heart.
4: I was very happy to report and pleased to have that discussion with Mr. Tokey to, you know, approve the Purple Heart.
1: For Fisher, the medal represents more than his own sacrifice. It's a reminder of the men who never made it home.
2: The ones that we lost and are buried in Belgium and the Netherlands, but they paid the supreme sacrifice that we might be here today.
0: I cannot get enough of these stories. Straight into my veins. I cannot get enough of them. You know what else I can't get enough of them? When veterans go off to serve and they come home and they surprise their kids at school and their kid is doing, I get choked up even thinking about it because I visualize it. And you know, they go into their kid's classroom or whatever and their kid just, I mean, just falls out because daddy's home. Or in some cases, mommy's home. They get me every time. And I'll tell you the other one that's even worse than that. And Ray Hunt at the Houston Police Officers Union knows this because we've had this conversation. When an officer dies and their kid has a graduation or a sporting event, and the officers all go out there in lieu of mom or dad. Whoa, man. I cannot help it. It might be weak. I cannot. It gets me every darn time. There was a case here. It was an HPD officer. His kid was pitching in Pearland, and the dad had been murdered several years before in the line of duty. And here he was pitching. It was like senior day or something, and there were like 30 HPD officers lining the fences for this boy, and I thought, man, he'd give it all up to have his daddy there to see him. But think about this. Every one of those officers, our time is our most precious asset. Every one of those officers said, he doesn't know me, he's never gonna know me, but I'm gonna go there. And maybe they said, because maybe if something happened to me, somebody else would be there for me. But those are, in my opinion, just beautiful, glorious moments. And, you know, I wonder how many people enter public service like that. Because if nothing else, my life will matter if I'm killed in the line of duty. I don't know. You know, it is something that they take very seriously. And I think the reason they take it so seriously is because it is something that is ever present in the back of your mind. You can't You can't be an officer on patrol in constant fear. You can't be second guessing. But there's no doubt you come to grips with your own reality. Today may be the day that you arrest the wrong guy and you don't know it. And when you walk up on him, he's got a gun trained on you and you had no idea. And he shoots you center mass and you go, you just, it happens. And it happens sufficiently frequently that you do know it's a real risk. It's a greater risk than the average person is going to have in the course of their lives. And so maybe that's the other reason that officers will do that. But that's just one of those, it's one of those things that gets me every single time. And I think it's important as a society. I think it should get us every time. I think we should think about such things, and we should give them the utmost respect. You know, we talk a lot about paying teachers more, and that's always, it's a big political issue. I had the best teachers in the world. If everybody had the great teachers I had, I think it would be a much, much better society. And there's plenty of good ones out there. I'll tell you something. 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

0: Just a matter of days ago, Lindsey Graham won the Republican primary to be the nominee to the Senate in the November election from the great state, the Palmetto State, South Carolina. And he did so convincingly, almost 60%. He would be serving out his fifth 6-year term, just like John Cornyn, if he were to have won in November. But of course, he passed away over the weekend at 71 from a heart attack. The man who challenged him in that primary was our guest during the primary, and he is our guest again today. His name is Mark Lynch. Welcome to the program, sir.
1: Thank you, sir, for having me on.
0: Mark, let me start with asking you, the campaign is fresh. Why did you challenge the sitting senator who'd been there for 24 years?
1: Well, first, if I could, I would like to open up with prayer.
0: Sure.
1: Sure. All right. Our Father, who art in heaven, hallowed be thy name. Thy kingdom come. Thy will be done on earth as it is in heaven. Give us this day our daily bread, and forgive us our trespasses as we forgive those who have trespassed against us. And lead us not into temptation, but deliver us from evil. For thine is the kingdom, the power, and the glory forever and ever. Amen.
0: Amen. So why did I first run?
1: Yeah. I was asked to. God put it on our heart when people started calling, and from our reputation as being a community leader and our business experience of running a successful business the last 40 years, debt-free, and we're now on a business. My dad started being married 38 years with 2 children and 4 grandchildren, and being debt-free personally and being a deacon in our church and leading a political activist group in our community in the state, fighting bad bills and helping get good people elected and getting rid of the bad ones, and just doing a lot of activist work. We got asked to run, and I said, who would you have me run against? And they said, Lindsey Graham. It's a tragic thing that just happened with his death. We've been praying for the Graham family, and Darlene, I know, got appointed as the interim senator yesterday. President Trump suggested that to our governor, and he graciously complied with that, and she's the interim senator. So that's good. But, you know, when we get back to business of the U.S. Senate, my focus is to bring back God first. You know, we're murdering 64 million of our children in the womb. We're okay with gay marriage. We're okay with LGBTQ+. We're okay with men and women's sports, and we're okay with shutting down the country with a flu virus and all these things. There's a lot of craziness going on in the times we're in, and people know my stance. They know that I'm a guy that has integrity and courage and boldness, and I won't compromise. And so I was asked to run to help fix some things that are broken, but I'm not going to fix anything. God's the only answer. If we're going to make America great again, we got to bring Jesus Christ back first, front and center, and let him guide our country and our decisions. And that's what I'll do, is use God's word to make biblical decisions based on his truth and that honors the Constitution. And I'm called to do that. So that's why I ran. And we're
0: was
1: still
0: Lindsey
1: in the
0: Graham
1: campaign.
0: Not doing those things?
1: Well, it's all about truth, and I'm not trying to disparage things, but as his employee of ours, we get to talk about him. And he had a 57% lifetime average voting record constitutionally. He claims to be pro-life, but he was for murdering babies up to 15 weeks in the womb. He's funneling money, and as the head of the budget committee, was sending money to the enemies of our country, to Hamas and Al-Qaeda, through USAID. And he's putting our tax dollars that we don't have into paying for illegal aliens at $5.67 billion. in the last quarter of 25 and the first quarter of 26. We're funding people that aren't even supposed to be here. We don't have the money. We're bankrupt as a country at $39 trillion in debt. So there's just, you know, it's time to stop the stupid and do the common sense right things. And that's what I'll do. And that's why people have asked me to run.
0: I agree. We called him Lindsey Grahamnesty because he was so wrong on the issue of illegal immigration. He was no,
1: right.
0: In my opinion, he was no real conservative. He was a guy that hung around for four terms. And the only thing he seemed to care about was funding foreign governments and foreign wars. And I find that very disturbing. I'm just curious. I mean, almost a third of the people of the Republicans of South Carolina didn't want him as their senator. And to my knowledge, I think you were a first-time candidate. You didn't have a lot of press. You didn't have the big name. And that tells me a lot about his support or lack of it in the state of South Carolina, much like right. John Cornyn was booted here in Texas. I think that rank-and-file voters and workers and parents and Christians are tired of these people who are more focused on funneling money to foreign governments than they are making America great again.
1: That's correct.
0: And I assume you'll be running again?
1: Yes. So we announced our campaigns turned back on. We're not jumping in the race. You know, we have a lot of people that are. I'm a successful businessman, debt-free businessman. I'm not a career politician. But some of these people who say they're for term limits and everything have been in the House and they've run for governor, then they're now running for U.S. Senate. They're looking for the next seat to further their political career. That's not my goal. My goal is to bring our nation back to God. And that's the fix. What am I going to do? I'll bring him back. And I'm bringing him back right now. And I got called out by God this morning in prayer, starting my day, feeling the pressure of this campaign again. And he's like, you know, there's a SAVE Act. We've all been talking about that. And we can't get that passed. And God told me this morning, you know, because people have suggested that we name the SAVE Act the Lindsey Graham SAVE Act, because he co-sponsored that. But it's been sitting out there a couple of hundred days, and we can't get it passed.
0: Right.
1: God told me this morning, I'm the SAVE Act. My name is the SAVE Act. So that's what I'm bringing in. The name of the SAVE Act is Jesus Christ.
0: Mark Lynch, thanks for making time for us.
2: Stars.
3: Mr. Michael Berry.
4: Come on, George. Go to sleep.
2: I can't. I'm too excited.
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20: 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How did my father become the scheming mastermind? 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

0: it's in case files, that Vietnam created for them a framework within which they could no longer survive. And so you have to ask the question, why did we do that to that generation? Were we under attack? No. You had an internal civil war. An internal civil war that I don't think America quite understood why it was happening or what was happening. There is our involvement from the outside, and of course there was communist country involvement from the outside as well. But I don't believe that that was the primary driver of it. There are a lot of people who have revised their histories and their analysis of what happened in Vietnam and why that war turned against, and I'll use the phrase that American historians have said, against us, because somehow it became our war. The war of North and South Vietnam became somehow our war. And we fought the war. We staffed the war. We gave our boys for the war. And a lot of mothers never saw their son come home. A lot of fathers had to bury their sons. And you think to yourself, well, what was the purpose? Is it fair in your grief at that moment to be angry at what we did? Is it fair that a lot of lies were told? LBJ lied that we were having success when in fact we weren't. Nixon wanted out in January of 69, but he couldn't find his way to it. He thought it'd make him look weak. And then with the 72 election pending, he told a lot of lies, including the fact that he was bombing in other countries, which was outside the scope of authority. It was not a defensive maneuver. It's not an emergency maneuver. That's the imperial presidency we see today. I'm not trying to relitigate the war. I'm trying to ask the question, at what point is there accountability for these supposed leaders who are sending our sons into war to be killed with seeming disregard for the value of their lives? Support the troops. Okay, I'll support the troops. Is there ever a war we don't support? Is there ever a time we send our boys into war that maybe 50 years later we step back and go, wait a second, why were we there? Originally we were sending advisors. That went back to JFK. Why were we there? Why did we stay there? Why did we assume the mantle of the war? Oh, the domino theory and the communist surge. Well, did that happen? Because Vietnam did fall. And by the way, Afghanistan did fall. And I don't think that Iraq is the example of American foreign policy success. What are the costs? What is the human toll? Do human lives matter? We spend so much time talking about the sanctity of life with regard to abortion. What about the sanctity of Pat Tillman's life? What about the sanctity of Operation Red Wing lives? I mean, it seems like these things should matter. And we haven't even begun to discuss the financial costs, because the human cost is far more important. So how is it that Lindsey Graham is standing over there rooting for more war? Jim, do you have the quote of him a few months ago saying that you're going to have to send your sons to the Middle East? Yeah, go ahead. Whenever you have it, just fire away. I called on you late. You know what? Let's do Charlie Kirk first. And while you're doing that, you can find it. This is Charlie Kirk talking about Lindsey Graham and the neocons and their push for regime change in Iran.
1: On one side is the Lindsey Graham, John Bolton types, where they are actively calling for regime change. Here is Lindsey Graham. And this is just lunacy. This kind of analysis is not helpful. This kind of approach, this kind of

0: argument. This has nothing to do with nuclear weapons at this point. This is now that we want to go all in and take out the regime. It's time for us to close the chapter on the Iranian Ayatollah and his henchmen and start a new chapter in the Middle East. And that sounds good, doesn't it? But what have we learned when it comes to wars, and especially wars in the Middle East? What you draw up on a whiteboard rarely happens. What you think theoretically is going to occur, there might be unintended and unforeseen consequences, especially when you're talking about a country 2.5 times the size of Texas. It has 90 million people and was an ancient and great power with well over a dozen ethnic groups. You have underground Christians. You don't really have many Jews left in Persia. But also you have secular younger Persians. Who's going to run the country exactly, Lindsey Graham? This sounds like Hillary Rodham Clinton in Libya. So I'm pointing to the first extreme right now, the neoconservative extreme, the we must go take off the head of the snake right now.
1: And here was Lindsey Graham just a few weeks ago.
2: I go back to South Carolina. I'm asking them to send their sons and daughters over to the Mideast. What I want you to do in the Mideast, our friends in Saudi Arabia and other places, step forward and say, this is my fight too. I join America. I'm publicly involved in bringing this regime down. If you don't, you're making a great mistake and you're going to cut off the ability to have a better relationship with the United States. I say this as a friend.
1: He's going to go back to South Carolina and tell them to send their sons to the Middle East. Of course, he won't be sending his son. Oh, man. I fear if people knew what was happening and why it's happening, I fear even more that anyone who questions why any of this is happening is somehow anti-American. I guess this effect is like calling people racist if they start questioning, you know, fraud. It works.
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10: What's happening, fellow sports fans? It's Andy West. Let's take a look back on this day in sports history, July 14th. We'll start off today in 1985, where the Baltimore Stars defeat the Oakland Invaders 28-24 to win the USFL Championship. This was the third and final season of the USFL. Both teams had players who would end up in the NFL, like Bobby Hebert, Anthony Carter, Sean Landetta, Bart Oates, and Coach Jim Mora. The USFL did return to play in 2022, and in 2024 merged with the XFL to form the UFL. Today in 2013, Jordan Spieth becomes the youngest winner of the PGA Tour in 82 years. The 19-year-old outlasts David Hearn and Zach Johnson on the fifth hole of a playoff to win the John Deere Classic. He's the first teenager to win since Ralph Goodall took the Santa Monica Open in 1931. And today in 2015, Mike Trout became the first player in 38 years to lead off the All-Star game with a home run. And the American League beat the National League 6-3 to secure home field advantage in the World Series for the third straight time and 10th in 13 years. Trout also became the first player to be selected the game's MVP 2 years in a row.
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0: preeminent breakout stars to emerge from the World Cup has been Norway's Erling Haaland. And now, in the latest, he's gone viral for returning to Norway holding a stuffed raccoon, a taxidermied raccoon, and the raccoon is holding a bottle of whiskey. He picked this up from Wild Bill's Western store in Dallas. And, well, here is the story from KVU TV out of Austin.
1: And even though Norway didn't make it to the semifinals, one of their most beloved players says he's walking away with good memories and, well, it's a very interesting souvenir. Take a look. Norway's Erling Haaland was spotted walking off the plane in Oslo carrying a $750 taxidermy raccoon. Oh. Look at the, well, you can, we'll see it in a little bit. The raccoon was drinking from a bottle. The raccoon was from Wild Bill's Western store in Dallas, a family-owned business that Haaland visited at the start of July, according to an Instagram post by the store.
0: Why is she saying raccoon? Is she Paul McCartney and Rocky Raccoon? Isn't it a weird pronunciation? Raccoon. That is so odd. The story about Wild Bill's, why can't I speak today? Wild Bill's Western store in Dallas from WFAA TV in Dallas.
2: At Wild Bill's in Dallas, four decades of Western wear and plenty of stories. But Wednesday, owners Cody and Julie Newport got one they'll never top.
3: This is such an exciting moment for us.
2: This was the customer who found his inner cowboy.
4: Shopping.
2: Norwegian soccer star Erling Haaland. Fresh off scoring the goal that secured his country's first ever World Cup knockout match win.
5: For him to score the winning goal, it puts the icing on the cake.
2: And then he kept the celebration going here. Right after the match,
3: he's like, come on, guys, we're going to go shopping.
2: The team bus pulled up to the old red brick building.
3: Then all the buddies were here, and then it was just game on.
5: Chaos.
6: Do you have a shot with us?
2: Boots, hats, snaps, and a whole lot of Texas.
3: See, he's just taking it all in. The smell.
7: Howdy, y'all.
3: They had, like, absolutely best time doing
5: it
3: that.
5: It was like dress up for them.
3: Yeah.
5: They all had boots and bolos and hats and shirts.
2: Even a little line dancing. And then there was this post.
3: When I got home, he had already posted, like it was already on for probably an hour, and it was just like spiraling from there.
2: That iconic shirt, those boots, and the staircase. A viral post seen now by millions.
8: These are the steps.
5: These are the steps, yes.
2: And his look is one everyone wants.
5: They see this, they want to look like that.
8: And that visit has sparked a fashion frenzy. The shirt he wore has already sold out.
2: His boots gone, and the cowboy look is flying off the shelves.
9: Some crazy boots.
2: Now, Norway fans are making a pilgrimage of their own, replicating Haaland's cowboy look on the steps.
5: Very proud as a store owner, but also as a Texan.
2: No doubt, Haaland left his mark on the store.
5: So this is our shrine.
2: And he took a piece of Texas with him, too.
0: So America has largely become, at least in the big cities, but even in the suburban areas, and perhaps even more so in the suburban areas, and approaching the rural areas, if all we ever are is a big box Walmart, or if you can't get a big box Walmart, a Dollar General, in the same fast food chains, the same big box stores, the same Home Depot instead of the locally owned Ace, you lose what makes people interesting. You know, they had the party on the plaza in D.C. for July 4th, and patriotism was on display. But what was interesting was a demonstration, an exhibition of not the things that bring us together, the things that make us different. That's what's interesting. Diversity is actually a good thing. We don't need forced diversity. We don't need to hire a Chinese midget lesbian in a wheelchair to be the quarterback of your football team. That's forced diversity. But the concept of being different and different being cool and interesting, you don't need government involved in that. It's what makes us interesting. And stores like this, as a percentage of retail shopping experiences, stores like this, I suspect, I haven't seen the data, but just anecdotally, and I think you would agree, you don't see those anymore. This is why you get, you know, the Old Town Spring antique shop type places. This is why Republic Boot Company, when they started, and yes, they are a show sponsor, when they started, Chris Conrad had a vision. And that was that you would walk in and they would measure your feet for a made-to-order, made-to-measure pair of boots, but not that they measured out on a piece of paper and sent to Mexico. It would be made right here in the good old USA, in the Heights. And what ended up happening was people would come in, and as he started to grow, people would come in and they'd go, oh, there's cowboys at work here. You got good-looking guys, and they know how to wear their cowboy hat. And they got their custom boots on that has cool stuff on it. And while you're deciding, you know, which upper you want and what skin you want and how exotic you want to go and what, you know, what kind of toe you want and how high the heel sort of thing. Hey, let's get you a beer. Let's get you some whiskey. And people started enjoying hanging out. So then that morphed into, well, let's have some country music live. Let's have Junior Gordon come in. Let's have Jason Boland come in. Let's have some guys come in and sit on a chair up there in front while people are shopping. Let them play. Well, that turned into, hey, I know it's weird, you're a retail store, but could we have all our show sponsors here? And maybe they'll buy boots. Maybe they won't. Boots turned into hats, turned into custom Western wear, turned into jackets. I get all my blazers from there. Turned into all sorts of cool Western stuff. And people wanted the experience. And even lifelong Texans couldn't find a place to host an event like that. And so, oh, wow, this is cool. We can rent this out for an event. Yeah, and there's space out back. So they teamed up with Clint Richardson to bring in barbecue. So you got the barbecue pits going in the back, and you got the guys cutting the brisket up and the ribs and the chicken. I like barbecue chicken, Jim, and the sausage. And now you got a real Texas experience. Well, you ain't getting that at Walmart. You ain't getting that at Marshall's. You ain't getting that at Five Below or whatever that is. You ain't getting that at all the little labeled, you know, there's the brokers that go find them the space. There's the big box stores and the strip center they make. People are craving a return to this. Not more screen time, not more AI. Yeah, that's going to happen. But what people are going to crave, the way you crave an exotic beach vacation, is authenticity. And now they've opened Republic Wine Castle. They're making wine in Johnson City. They've got a castle there. Of course, they've been hit by these floods, knocked out some of the walls, and finally getting back up and running because those floods have been bad on the Hill Country. Apparently, I was reading this morning, there's going to be some, that's going to have, there's going to be some more of the flooding in the Hill Country. Prayers for those good folks.
4: Ladies and gentlemen, Elvis has left the building. Thank you and good night.
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10: 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Pedro Porro scored in the 58th minute to double Spain's lead.
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12: 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That's what President